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2: Hi, I'm Phoebe Humphrey. The Coalition claims Labor's immigration reforms will not actually reduce net migration any further. The government is expected to announce that it will target the family members of international students and people who overstayed their visas. But opposition leader Angus Taylor says the number of people coming here under Labor won't change.
3: All we're going to get now is more of the same from Labor. The numbers are too high, the standards are too low, and both must change.
2: Two men have been charged over the death of an Australian in Vietnam. The AFP and Samoa police revealing a 31-year-old New Zealand man and a 33-year-old Samoan man have been charged with conspiracy to murder following the May shooting in Ho Chi Minh City. A second Aussie was also injured. Donald Trump has hit out of the US Federal Reserve after it lifted interest rates for the first time since 2023, despite the president's calls to cut them. The Fed blamed inflation and the Iran war for the hike. Trump says it was the wrong call.
4: It's too high an interest rate. Despite that, the country barrels through everything because we're doing so well. But the interest rates are too high. We should be paying the lowest interest rate anywhere in the world because we have the strongest credit.
2: And the family of an Australian woman who died in an Indonesian cliff fall is calling for help to bring her body home. 29-year-old Queenslander Brianna Cronin fell to her death on Noosa Penida Island on Saturday. Her family has set up a fundraiser.
1: 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Your next meal at the Berry Hotel could lead to a Mitsubishi Outlander.
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2: In sport, the Roosters will go through their final main training session today ahead of Saturday's NRL semi-final against the Sharks. Chooks hooker Connor Watson telling Nine they're out to ensure they don't suffer the same fate as they did last year.
6: I mean, all of us players know they beat us last year in the semi-final, so we want to go get one back over them.
2: And the Swans face a few selection headaches heading into tomorrow night's blockbuster AFL prelim final against the Dockers at the SCG. Joel Armitage and Justin McInerney both pushing to make a return. Team sheets will be released today. That's the latest news and sport.
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8: Mostly sunny today across the Riverland and Mallee. Tomorrow, sunny, 26 atop and 29 sunny for Saturday. Today, a top of 19.
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11: Hi, I'm Phoebe Humphrey. A victory for the nation's veterans, with the federal government scrapping plans to limit their spending on healthcare. Labor had proposed a $5,000 cap but has backed down following fierce backlash. Independent Senator Jackie Lambie says the cap was cruel and should never have been proposed.
12: So just so for the veterans out there, it's a win for you today. For all of you that come up here, for all the Australian supporters, and there are millions of you, thank you, because we could not do it without you.
11: The Social Services Minister says Labor's migration policy will lower our intake in a sensible way. We already know there'll be a crackdown on the family members of international students, but Tanya Plibersek has told the ABC there's little wriggle room for skilled migrants.
13: Our health system, our aged care system, our agricultural sector wouldn't work without overseas migration. We need to make sure that that continues, but in a way that meets Australia's needs, puts Australia's needs first.
11: There are calls for more transparency amid revelations that police have disrupted four major terrorism plots since the Bondi attack. Five people have been charged over the alleged plots. And a new study has found male blue-collar workers are at the highest risk of suicide. The national study out of RMIT and the University of Melbourne revealing suicide rates among construction and mining labourers were 3 to 4 times higher than other industries. If you or someone you know needs support, contact Lifeline on 13 11 14.
0: Dinner tonight? 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
11: In sport, Toby Green is leaving the Giants. The GWS skipper has announced he wants to go back to Victoria and join Geelong. The Cats offering the 32-year-old a three-year contract and he'll head there an unrestricted free agent. And looks like we won't be seeing Ryan Pappenhausen in the NRL next year. The former Storm Premiership player announced his shock retirement last year and has told Nine his mind hasn't changed from then.
14: Have a year away from footy and see how I feel. And I sit here nearly 12 months later and I'm pretty content with my decision.
11: That's the latest news and sport.
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19: Mostly sunny today across the Riverland and Mallee. Tomorrow, sunny, 26 atop and 29 sunny for Saturday. Today, a top of 19.
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10: With the latest, I'm Lockie Winnell. The cleanup continues following a truck fire this morning on the Sturt Highway at Holder, east of Wakery. Fire crews were called to the site around 2:20 this morning to find the truck carrying potato chips well alight. Six trucks carrying approximately 27 firefighters responded to the incident, which the driver was able to detach the truck, the prime mover, prior to firefighters arriving. Damage to the trailers is estimated at $600,000. No cause has yet been determined, with fire cause investigators set to attend. Local traffic diversions have been in place through the morning. Further elements of the Murray-Darling Basin water extraction are set to be examined further through a new inquiry. Inspector General of Water Compliance, Troy Grant, says

0: accurate measurement is essential to ensure basin plan limits are being followed. He says while major investments have been made, an independent review will examine what's working and where improvements are needed. Riverland locals can have their say, with public submissions closing the 28th of October. And there's a ferry closure today in Wakery as crews undertake important maintenance. A temporary closure will run from 10 a.m. through to 2 p.m. this afternoon, as per the cable replacement program. Alternative river crossings can be made upstream via the Kingston Bridge and downstream via the Morgan Ferry. The department thanks ferry users for their patience. Now you're up to date. I'm Lockie Whittle.
1: 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Let Alyssa show you the money. Your trusted tax accountant is EKM.
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3: I'm Phoebe Humphrey. Labor will lift the lid on its long-awaited migration policy this afternoon, with the Home Affairs Minister already flagging a focus on the families of student visa holders and visa overstayers. However, the crackdown has been met with caution by one of the party's former leaders. Bill Shorten, who's now a Vice-Chancellor at the University of Canberra, has told the ABC we need to look after our international students.
4: It's international students whose fees cross-subsidise us being able to support Aussie kids. It's international students' fees who allow us to be able to fund research which the nation wouldn't otherwise get. And in regional Australia, if you take out international students, there'll be job losses.
3: Labor has backed down on plans to put a cap on healthcare treatments for the nation's veterans. The federal government has faced major backlash over plans to put a $5,000 limit on allied healthcare spending for vets. Opposition leader Angus Taylor says the decision to scrap it has taken too long.
5: This is a government that is not committed to our veterans, and we've seen outrage from veterans across the country, and rightly so. These are people who have served our country with distinction.
3: A controversial host site for the Brisbane 2032 Olympic Games has cleared another hurdle, with Rockhampton's Fitzroy River endorsed by World Rowing and Paddle Worldwide. Critics have slammed the location over its proximity to a crocodile habitat and its water current. And Macklemore has announced he's donating $1 million of his tour salary to relief in Gaza. It follows the rapper being dropped from Ed Sheeran's tour for making pro-Palestine comments.
1: Win the keys. Your next meal at the Big River Tavern could lead to a Mitsubishi Outlander.
2: 5RM Sport.
3: In sport, Justin McInerney will make his return for the Swans in tomorrow night's prelim final against the Dockers at the SCG. He spent the last few weeks on the sideline with a hamstring injury. While McInerney is back, Swans coach Dean Cox has confirmed Joel Armitage won't play.
6: Yeah, that's just the decision we had to make. Obviously, our forward line functioned really well with the way it was set up the first time. We understand Fremantle's defence.
3: And the Roosters and the Sharks hold their final main training sessions today ahead of Saturday's blockbuster NRL semi-final. That's the latest news and sport.
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2: 5RM, Riverland and Mallee weather.
0: A sunny one this afternoon for the Riverland and Mallee. Tomorrow, sunny, 26 the top, 29 Saturday, sunny, and Sunday, 34 fine and sunny. Today, a top of 19.
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1: 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RM's All 80s Lunch. This was the 80s.
0: Into it for another day here at the 80s Lunch. We do it all for TJ's Furniture Redmark, where it's quality you love and prices you won't believe. Lockie this afternoon, Crowded House very soon. Also in excess this hour, let's start things off with a fun little throwback to a pretty big movie from the 80s, of course. Irene Cara. It's the 80s Lunch, 5RM.

0: Gurus and What's My Scene here at the 80s Lunch. Lockie this afternoon, celebrating the decade, of course, the 1980s, in fact. Pretty soon, Crowded House, also a little treat from Smokey Robinson, not that far away. Let's get back to it. It's Abracadabra, Steve Miller Band, playing here at the 80s Lunch.
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0: You can put your feet up. It's the All Ladies Lunch for TJ's Furniture.

0: Katrina and the Waves here at the 80s Lunch. It's Walking on Sunshine. I wonder how often Katrina would get Kathy or Karina, Catherine, all kinds of different versions of a similar name, but no, Katrina, the name from Katrina and the Waves. Doesn't quite have the same ring to it if you chuck another one in there, does it? Pretty soon, the 80s Lunch continues. Dave Dobbin and the Herbs very soon. This is In Excess. Original Sin.
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And you might know how to play with fire.

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4: Hey there, I'm Brooke Seychelle. Fierce backlash has forced the government to back down on plans to introduce a health cap for the nation's veterans. Labor had proposed a $5,000 limit, but the laws were facing certain defeat in the Senate. Nationals leader Matt Canavan says it was a mistake from the start.
5: This heartless and cruel cap on health services to our veterans should never have come into place. We never should have asked our veterans to go into battle again after already serving our nation.
4: Meantime, the Coalition claims Labor's reported immigration reforms will be just more of the same. The government will unveil its policy later today, with the visa hoppers and the family members of international students expected to be targeted. But opposition leader Angus Taylor says it still doesn't reduce net migration.
6: There's no change to the targets. And let's be clear, Labor has never reached its immigration targets. It's not reached a single target. It's clear here that they're not even going to reduce those targets or get to them based on historical experience.
4: One Nation leader Pauline Hanson has teamed up with Independents Fatima Payman and Day Lee to call out staffing double standards in Canberra. The trio are calling on the PM to provide fair staffing allocations for independent and minor party politicians before Parliament returns next month. And Australia's favourite blue heeler is headed to our coins. The Royal Australian Mint has unveiled a new collectible $1 bluey coin that pays tribute to the beloved backyard cricket episode.
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4: The Hawks could roll out two rucks in Saturday's AFL prelim against Brisbane at the G. Coach Sam Mitchell says Ned Reeves is in the frame to partner Lloyd Meek.
7: Reeves has been out for a couple of weeks, but physically he's available now. So he's one of the decisions that we'll make over the next 24 hours.
4: And fixtures have been locked in for week 3 of the NRL finals, with the Dolphins to play at Suncorp on Friday, September 25. They'll face either the Roosters or Sharks, while the Panthers game gets underway at Accor the next day against the winner of the Warriors Knights game. That's the latest in news and sport.
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9: A sunny one this afternoon for the Riverland and Mallee. Tomorrow, sunny, 26 the top, 29 Saturday sunny, and Sunday, 34 fine and sunny. Today, a top of 19, and right now at the Dooleys Air Conditioning Weather Station, it's 17.
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10: Well, hello, hello, my friends, and a very happy almost Friday to you, wherever you're choosing to join me from on this gorgeous, beautiful, wonderful day, and wherever you may be joining us from on this beautiful, wonderful, gorgeous state of ours. I'm Chris Guscott, and the text line is 0417 063963. 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A wide world of on-demand entertainment there as well, including an increasing repertoire of our regional SA stations as well. So Exciting times ahead, so make sure you have it. And you can listen in wherever you shall be. All right, today's program. We talk a fair bit, of course, about politics, and I do it because it is important to know what is happening for these people that we pay a lot of money. They are elected to make decisions on our behalf. There was one particular saga over the last 48, 72 hours or so in regards to the Murray-Darling Basin plan and the voting for one of the motions. And it is exactly the reason why I think people hate politics. A storm in a teacup, which has now just been blown out of proportion. So we'll get to that in the last hour of the program. And as much as I would love to say I've got my head around who's in the right or the wrong here, I don't. And I think that's part of the problem. So we'll get to that last hour with the texts as well. Next hour of the program, I'm sure many people will be absolutely thrilled to hear that the motion to get rid of this allied health cap for veterans, which was at $5,000, has now been scrapped. Great news, and independent member for Mayo and Rebecca Sharkey is going to join us. She's a busy woman, of course, with sitting week on at the moment, but she's going to duck out for a few moments and have a chat to me about, well, why this is a good thing. And I think, truth be told, I can't find too many reasons as to why this should have been introduced in the first place, but we'll get to that next hour. Within the first hour, we're talking code blacks. Now, if you haven't heard of what a code black is, it's at a hospital or at a healthcare service where someone is acting aggressively or is violent towards staff. The code black statistics, majority of them for metropolitan hospitals, but it doesn't mean it doesn't exist out where we are. Going to be joined by Elizabeth DeBars. She is the SA branch CEO for the Australian Nursing and Midwifery Federation. I want to talk further about what more we can be possibly doing to defend and help out our staff who are having to ward off these violent attacks in places where they should not be having to do this. So we'll get to all of this and plenty more after we start with a bit of the Bee Gees. This is Night Fever. Thanks for joining us, everyone. And a very good afternoon to you.

0: Welcome back and thank you very much for your company as Around SA gets itself going for this Thursday, the 17th of September. And of course, if you'd like to jump in and have your say on anything and everything that we discuss, or if you'd like to start your own conversations, regional SA specific, make sure you join in on 0417 063 963. And if I'm moving too quick for you, I've been told a fair few times over the last couple of weeks to slow it down. I apologise once again. It's a force of habit. If you go to our station website and go to the Around SA Shows tab, you will see the text line there. So save it into your phone, write it down, carve it into your steering wheel. Do whatever you need to do to remember it. Get in touch with the program. Right, I want to start with the statistics that came out in the last 24 hours or so in regards to code blacks. Now, just in case you don't know what a code black is, it is when staff sounds the alarm in regards to aggression towards them. So whether this is verbal or, in a lot of instances, physical violence against them. Now, you, of course, would have seen as many ads as I would in regards to the campaign as to saying you really should not be acting violent towards healthcare staff, whether that's paramedics or if you're at a hospital. And truth be told, it doesn't make a great deal of sense unless you're talking about people who are under the influence of something. Why you would violently attack someone trying to help you, I don't know. But anyway, irrespective of the reasons why people choose to do this, it is happening. Now, I will say, 95% of the code blacks that have been called in last year and up until the end of July this year are at metropolitan hospitals. However, it still very much exists out in regional areas. And just to run you through some of the stats, so just to go through alphabetically here for our regional local health networks. So Barossa Hills, Fleurieu, on track to clear last year's total. So they had 108 last year, and for the first 7 months of this year, they had 70. So they're on track. The Air and Far North local health network, down a little from 74 last year to 35 up until 7 months this year. Flinders and Upper North, around the same. They had 133 last year. Limestone Coast Local Health Network is not in a good way this year. Their code blacks have really risen for the first 7 months. They went from 274 last year. They're already at 190. The Riverland, Mallee and Coorong, that's down a little, so that's good news. And York and Northern, that's down as well, which is good. So there's a bit of a balance. However, when you talk about the numbers that get thrown around here, that's still staff getting assaulted pretty regularly at all of our regional hospitals. Now, you may remember a few years ago, we had a handful of conversations with the Australian Nursing and Midwifery Federation about their push for a 10-point safety plan and their push for 24/7 security officers to be at some of the larger regional hospitals within our listenership. And that went ahead and that's all well and good. But these statistics are still quite high. I'm interested to ask Elizabeth DeBars, who is the CEO of the SA branch of the Australian Nursing and Midwifery Federation. She'll join us next. I'm intrigued to ask her if we just expect these numbers to continue to grow because of the volume of people coming through these hospitals now, or if we shouldn't be as complacent, we should expect to see these numbers go down with these measures that are in play. Because at the end of the day, these are just people who are working for a crust and they should not be assaulted. It's plain and simple. So we'll get Elizabeth DeBars on the other end of the line shortly. If you'd like to put your feedback, your conversation pieces in for that or anything else, that number is 0417 063 963. You're listening to Around SA. Thanks for your company.
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0: thanks for your company and for joining us here on Around SA this Thursday, the 17th of September. Chris Guscott here with you. And furthering on from our discussion in regards to code blacks and, more broadly speaking, security within hospitals, as new stats to suggest that the situation, especially out in regional areas, still remains somewhat of a problem. And kind enough to join us to talk further about this from the Australian Nursing and Midwifery Federation, the SA branch CEO, and Elizabeth DeBars. Welcome back to the program, Elizabeth. How are you?
1: Very well. It's a pleasure to be with you.
0: Thank you for once again taking some time. So before we speak to this roundtable and what can be suggested, I'd love to have your evaluation on where we sit, because it's been a few years since we've chatted on this program, and at the time we were talking about 24/7 security in hospitals, for example. How do you evaluate the current situation for security measures within hospitals, especially out in regional areas?
1: Look, great questions. I think the reality is that we have been trying to tackle this issue for a considerable amount of time with varying degrees of success. But really, in some respects, it feels a bit like whack-a-mole, where you sort one issue out and another one crops up. And overall and on a whole, I'd still say that the situation is completely unacceptable. So we're very pleased with the initiative announced by the Minister. We think this is a very positive initiative because it really requires all of those key stakeholders around the table talking about the issues and the related solutions. And I really do think that the key answers to this rests in the hands of those who are directly engaged and directly exposed, which is, you know, the clinicians and the consumers. So from our perspective, we really applaud this initiative, and we were certainly going to be strongly participating and making sure our direct floor members can participate well too. And I think that's a real key in all of this. We have been advocating, as you know, and have had some success in movements such as increasing penalties to people who are violent or aggressive to health workers. We've been successful in getting the 10-point plan put in place. We've been successful in getting additional security people put on retreat areas and a whole range of other initiatives. But at the end of the day, we really need a program that looks at the issues comprehensively, involves all the people who are affected, and then works collaboratively on solutions to make sure that this scourge, the aim should be an absolute elimination.
0: Well, look, the roundtable, if there was to be a solution, I'm sure you would have found it by now, as this is a very complex issue. But what are some of the contributing factors that you see within your position that has contributed to what we see is quite a significant rise in violence at hospitals?
1: Look, I think it is multifaceted. There is no doubt that drugs and alcohol play a very significant part in this, but it's not the only part. There are people with mental health conditions, and I do accept that, really in many instances they're not in control of their behaviour, but we still need to have solutions to deal with those issues as well, because it still remains unacceptable. But I do think that there is a decline in people's reticence to lash out at health practitioners like they perhaps once used to be, in terms of the social mores. So I think there's a combination of factors happening here. One of the things that we have been advocating, and I really do want to see, and of course, you know, at the end of the day, I've got a completely open mind to the round table and making sure that, you know, everything is on the table. But one of the things I'd really like to see is the facilitation of ongoing direct dialogue with clinicians from the coalface to make sure that any issues that do come up over time can be promptly and effectively raised and addressed. And combined with that, one of the things we have heard consistently over time is when issues do get raised, it's often not a feedback loop. So the issue may be raised, but the staff don't necessarily hear the results or what has happened as a direct result of their concern being raised. So there are two of the things that I think really need to be flagged and put on that agenda about how do we systematically make sure that people have a voice directly from the floor and make sure that they know what has happened when they do raise their voice.
0: And just quickly to wrap up, and I'm just going to preempt my own text line here because I know what some people will be thinking. Do we just accept that these numbers may continue to rise simply because we have more people coming through the public hospital system? Is that something that is fair to assume, or can we say we can make a real reasonable dent in this?
1: Oh, look, I think the numbers of people being seen will continue to rise, but I do think that we should absolutely be aiming for a decline in those numbers, not because people no longer report. I mean, I think that's a problem in the past that people weren't reporting, and I still think there probably is to a certain degree under-reporting of these problems. But we do need to, I think we can and should be aiming to make a real material difference, and I still think elimination should be the overarching aim, because to do anything less than that is to almost give up before you've started.
0: Well, I appreciate you taking a few moments out of your busy day. Australian Nursing and Midwifery Federation SA Branch CEO and Elizabeth DeBars, thanks again for joining us.
1: It's a pleasure. Thank you for your time.
0: It's Around SA.
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Yes, it's the Riverland in Mallee's 5RM, and it's Around SA. Happy Almost Friday to you, of course. Chris Guscott here. You know, Lockie Winnell has you covered for the local news first thing in the morning, so make sure you're tuning in to 5RM Breakfast from 6 o'clock. And on the half hour, you hear Lockie telling you all about what's happening around our region. A couple of stories that stood out to me. So, another inquiry in regards to the Murray-Darling Basin Plan. This one is looking specifically into accurate water measurement. So this is going to be conducted by the Inspector General of Water Compliance in Troy Grant. Says the work needs careful, independent scrutiny to identify what's working, what's not, and where practical improvements can be made. So if you would like to submit to that, the public submissions will be open until the 28th of October. So you have about 6 weeks or so to get in on that, if you so please. Riverland Field Day is coming up tomorrow. What weather we're going to have for it too. 25 and sunny, and then 28, I believe. So, beautiful opportunity for you to get out and enjoy what is a fantastic field day, that is for sure. All sorts of different things on, so make sure you make a day of it or make 2 days of it. Be a part of a great local event. So, the local news, of course, Lockie Winnell has you covered throughout. 6 o'clock tomorrow morning on the half hour. It's the local news first bulletins. And I'll get you back to the music now. 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

0: Thank you for your company up until this point as we say farewell to hour number one of Around SA. Of course, we still have two more hours left to go. And within the next hour, we talk to independent member for Mayo and Rebecca Sharkey, who's going to pop out from a sitting week to talk to us about a victory that I think collectively we should all celebrate. And truth be told, I'm not 100% sure why we were fighting this battle in the first place. But it's in regards to the $5,000 allied health cap for veterans that was suggested by the Labor government. We'll get across how this came to be, and then, of course, talk to Rebecca Sharkey about what can be done from here to actually support veterans instead of trying to cap their health benefits. Which, again, as I say, it doesn't make any sense. But anyway, 2pm News, Sport and Weather coming up next.
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5: Hey there, I'm Brooke Seychelle. Visitors to Australia will no longer be able to apply for a new visa as a backdoor way to stay in the country. It's one of a raft of changes unveiled by Immigration Minister Tony Burke at the National Press Club. He says it's become a real issue that needs to be fixed.
6: There are individuals who would never, in fact, meet the qualifications to be able to become a permanent resident and effectively jump from visa to visa, use the appeals process to be able to stay here as long as possible until it eventually becomes absurd to not just let them stay.
5: Meantime, the Coalition says plans to limit healthcare spending by the nation's veterans should never have been on the table. Labor has backed down on plans to introduce a $5,000 cap. Opposition leader Angus Taylor says the government had its priorities all wrong.
7: This was a mistake from the start. It should never have happened. These are people who are prepared to put themselves in harm's way for our country.
5: Overseas, the family of podcaster Charlie Kirk have filed a wrongful death notice against officials in Utah 1 year after his death. The Kirk family claim the outdoor courtyard didn't have proper security when the 31-year-old was killed by a rooftop sniper. And if you need another incentive to stay sober this footy finals season, police in the regional WA town Manjimup are handing out $20 vouchers to drivers who blow zero when breath tested this month. It comes after a horror year on Western Australian roads.
4: 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Your next meal at the Berry Hotel could lead to a Mitsubishi Outlander.
8: 5RM Sport.
5: The Knights are using some Steel City grit as inspiration ahead of Sunday's sudden-death finals clash with the Warriors at Eden Park. Hooker Phoenix Crosland has told Fox Sports hard work has been the cornerstone of their season.
9: It's what the old 97 and 01 grand final winning teams were built on, and I think we found a bit of that this year. And
5: West Coast Premiership coach Adam Simpson has ruled himself out of the running for the vacant North Melbourne coaching job. The Roos are looking for a replacement after sacking Alistair Clarkson earlier this month. That's the latest in news and sport.
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12: A sunny one this afternoon for the Riverland and Mallee. Tomorrow, sunny, 26 the top, 29 Saturday, sunny, and Sunday, 34 fine and sunny. Today, a top of 19.
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4: Another dose of South Aussie goodness. 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
14: Charles Darwin University have a new live stream that they're promoting. And plain and simple, it's a 24-hour camera that's set up at a waterhole 350 kilometres southwest of Alice Springs. Now, they set it up for environmental and research purposes, and they are going to be looking into the behaviours of animals. But they say, look, have at it for the general public. You can watch at different parts of the day as the water hole either has water in it or it dries out. It's a thoroughfare for many animals, and you can watch kangaroos and dingoes and birds and other animals drink there, catch prey. They can use it as a thoroughfare when it dries out. Dragonflies, butterflies, moths, frogs even. And so they're saying, general public, enjoy this little research project that we have going. And it makes me wonder, would you actually watch something like that? Because we've talked in the past about other live streams that have featured animals and just cameras that are set up in environments. I'm curious to know if you're the type of person who would do it, because, I mean, it's not my cup of tea personally, but I could see how you could put it on a screen and just have it on in the background. And you could watch a dingo just move around a waterhole for a little and just have it as a calming video to play in the background, for example. But if you're the type of person who likes these types of live streams, then go right ahead and tell me all about it. And if this one in particular interests you, so 0417 063963, I'm just eager to find out the interest level in this. It's all good to promote it, but... And I suppose there's no harm, no foul if nobody watches it, because they're doing it for environmental reasons anyway, but yeah, I'm intrigued to know if that catches your fancy. Anyway, plenty to talk about for the rest of this edition of Around SA, and within this hour, Rebecca Sharkey's going to pop out for 5 minutes to talk to us in regards to... Well, the allied health cap that was in place for veterans, that they tried to bring it at a $5,000 limit. I still can't get my head around why this existed in the first place, but now it isn't going to exist. So that's a victory in itself, I suppose. So Rebecca Sharkey's going to join us this hour, and it starts after our two ups at two with a Phil Collins flair to get us going. This is You Can't Hurry Love. Thanks for joining us, everyone. A very good afternoon to you.

0: I can't dance either, Phil. So that makes two of us. Thanks for joining us here on Around to SA. Of course, that's part of your two ups at two, some more double ups of your favourites through this hour. Chris Guscott here with you, and it's great to hear from you on our text line within the first hour of the show. This hour, of course, your thoughts, feelings, musings, suggestions and other. More than welcome on 0417 063 963. Right, we're about to talk about something that should not have existed in the first place, but we can celebrate it as a win that it won't exist, at least not for the immediate future. Now, if you were switched on in the last couple of months, you would have known about this, but this definitely gained prominence over the last week or so. But the Labor government was looking to implement a $5,000 cap on veterans allied healthcare. So the system here is that you apply through the DVA and you get the $5,000 that they give you, but then what happens is that if you need more of it, you're just going through your GP anyway, and they will understandably be able to sort you out with what you might need. So the Labor government was essentially saying $5,000, you have to reapply through the DVA and putting a cap on it that way. Now, some of the estimates and some of the figures that I've seen estimates about 25,000 veterans across the country clear that cap every year. So I don't know how much they were expecting to genuinely save from this, but it really doesn't strike me as a lot. And what's quite strange about this is it's the only argument I can make for why you would introduce something like this in the first place is to save a significant amount of money. But I'm not even sure it would save that much money. So I genuinely have no idea why this exists. And every side of politics that wasn't the Albanese government has railed against this. Of course, veterans are not pleased by this particular move for obvious reasons. And so it is a good thing that this was essentially canned, but why it even existed is probably a better question to ask. And we talk so regularly about the budget. You need to find slightly less controversial places to try to cut a few corners and to try to save a few dollars than this. So we sort of win in the end, but we shouldn't have really technically had this conversation in the first place. Rebecca Sharkey, kind enough to join us in a few moments' time to talk further about this. And one question that I'm interested to ask her is that it seems as if whenever we talk about these types of moves that get made by governments, and not just necessarily the current one, just previous governments too, it just seems as if veterans are the easy target to say, well, we can just take a bit of spending out of this particular department and that's all well and good, which makes zero sense. Especially when you can think about the incredible impact and the positive impact that RSLs, for example, have within local communities, and how desperately needed it is to support veterans who come back from serving us. I've never understood it. It's a pattern I've seen for a little while, and I'm intrigued to talk to Rebecca Sharkey about it next. If you want to join in, 0417 063 963. Round SA.
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0: there is nothing wrong with your hearing. We're deliberately playing two songs from the same artist. This is the Two Ups at Two, 5RM.
1: If it happens.
2: Then you get one.

0: It's Around to SA this Thursday, the 17th of September. As always, lovely to have you on board. I'm Chris Guscott. I'm furthering on from our discussion in regards to the abandonment of the proposed $5,000 annual threshold on allied health treatment for veterans. Kind enough to join us to talk further about this, the independent member for Bayer and Rebecca Sharkey. Welcome back to the show. Beck, how are you?
1: Good, thank you. Good to be with you.
0: All right. So I've been racking my brain to try to find the argument from the Labor side of things as to why this would have been introduced in the first place. Outside of it simply saving a few dollars, was there any justification for this being brought in outside of that?
1: Look, I don't see. I think the whole of the nation did not see any justification for this. I think this was quite crudely just a cost saving. I first asked a question of the minister about this cap back in June. It was a budget measure, and I started hearing from a lot of veterans in the electorate who were really concerned about the cap limit. Really, I think it was nothing more than that, and it was an awful thing to do to veterans. And while I'm very pleased the government has now backed away from the cap, it has, I think, caused a lot of pain and caused a lot of distrust of the government from veterans and their families and people who support veterans.
0: It's the whole structure around veterans. Is it an easy target to try to look for ways to save money within that instead of potentially looking at other areas? Because it seems as if it does seem to be targeted quite often.
1: You're absolutely right. I think at the moment with this government, we're seeing veterans and older people very much as the two main targets to save money. You would be aware of the private health insurance, and for those age over 65, they are about to be paying a lot more for their private health insurance. There's many people across the parliament that are very concerned about that issue, and hopeful we'll get a win and keep putting the pressure on the government, just like we did with this veterans issue. But I recently had some mobile electorate offices down in the Fleurieu Vales area of my electorate, both Aldinga and Selick and McLaren Vale and Wollonga. And this issue with respect to the cap for veterans was raised with me many times. And I've also met with some veterans groups here in Canberra. And the first thing I did was actually apologise, because I couldn't see any reason why the government was doing this. And even though I'm not a member of government, I felt very badly for them that they were needing to put themselves through so much trauma and go and fight just to get medical support. Mm. And it was just so unnecessary. And I think, aside from the cap, what many veterans said to me is that they were concerned that rather than them going, at the moment, if they exhaust their current allocation, they just go back to their GP. That's all they need to do. Whereas this would have required them going back to DVA, potentially, you know, a long delay and a turnaround, and then, you know, begging for more services. When someone signs a blank check for their life to go and to protect the rest of us, I think the least we can do is provide a blank check in return for their injuries.
0: Mm. And I know you're a busy woman, so just quickly to wrap up, you mentioned momentum within that. Is there the possibility, especially on the back of the wave of getting this essentially cancelled, this proposal, is there more to be done to be able to provide more on the back of this wave of support?
1: Well, I think I would like to see, with respect to this issue, that the government not just back down on this, but actually make a formal televised apology to veterans for the distress and harm caused to them and their families. I think that is a very good measure. And I think the government needs to give a commitment that they will no longer and never again, for as long as they're in government, turn to veterans as a cost-saving measure. I just think that that's a very simple thing they could do to actually perhaps start to mend some bridges And then, of course, there's the issue about whether the minister should stay in his role. I'm concerned that the current minister has perhaps had, you know, a real deterioration of relationship with a lot of veterans, and I'm sure that that is something that the government, that the Prime Minister, I would like him to give careful consideration to that, because we need a veterans minister, that veterans feel a level of confidence and that they are there in the corner in the parliament for them.
0: Mm. Well, I appreciate you taking a few moments on a sitting week. Rebecca Sharkey, independent member for Mayo, thanks again for joining the show.
1: Thank you.
0: It's Around SA.
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0: two ups at two. Like socks, you always need a pair. Better music and more of it. And the news and information you need to know. The Riverland and Mallee's 5RM.
1: Saturday night.

Another great one to have as part of your two ups at two, which moves through this hour here on the Riverlands at Mallee's 5RM. Chris Guscott here with you. Of course, happy almost Friday to you and all who observe it. Secret Sound is back tomorrow, and it's your last opportunity for this working week of ours to win yourself 500 smackaroos, thanks to our great friends at Think Water Renmark. So, once again, this is the sound that you need to guess to win that cash. And I know for a fact, Anthony's thinking long and hard about either a clue or to start upping the jackpot. Not that we need more people to call in, but to really up the stakes. So this is the sound that you'll need to guess to win that cash. Now, keep in mind, if you'd like to listen to that sound as much as you'd like, but do so at your own peril because it's a little distressing, go to 5rm.com.au, go to the Secret Sound page, press play as many times as you please. But as long as you're ready to go, that's all that matters. 7:30 tomorrow on 5RM Breakfast, and the number to call is 858-2211. All thanks to Think Water Renmark, of course. Make sure you're having a crack tomorrow. Back to the two ups at two, as promised now. Lovely to have you on Around SA.

0: Thank you, Arne, and thank you all for joining us as we continue to navigate this Thursday afternoon with the 3pm news, sport and weather on the way in a moment. It'll get you up to date with what you need to know there. Put the kettle on, get yourself a big cup of tea or coffee, and then we move into the third and final hour of our show, which features the text line, as it always does. So we'll get to your thoughts, feelings, music, suggestions and other on the other side of this. And if you want to join in on it, by the way, make it quick. You can get in now on 0417 063 963. Also within this last hour, this whole hubbub about the Basin Plan vote is such a storm in a teacup. And it's exactly why people don't like politicians and people switch off and are disinterested with the process, which is infuriating from someone of my perspective. We should be engaged with the process and know what's happening without these theatrical, whatever you'd like to call it. So we'll get to that next hour.
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9: Hey there, I'm Brooke Seychelle. Working holidaymakers will be forced to enter a ballot if they want to stay here beyond their first year under immigration reforms announced by the government. The government will also stop international students from bringing family members here. Home Affairs Minister Tony Burke says the number of people here on working holiday visas has soared, especially from the UK.
10: At the time that the free trade agreement was signed, the number of UK backpackers we had here in Australia was in the order of 17,000. It's now just shy of 80,000.
9: Meantime, there are calls.

0: for more transparency amid revelations that police have disrupted four major terrorism plots since the Bondi attack. National Senate leader Bridget McKenzie telling Nine that Australians have a right to know.
1: I think it is absolutely beholden on the minister of the day to inform not just Parliament, but indeed the people of Australia about these situations without compromising national security.
0: A prominent athlete is back in the witness box for a third day for the trial of broadcaster Alan Jones in Sydney. The man, known as Complainant M, has accused Jones of kissing him twice without his consent. Jones has pleaded not guilty to 22 counts of indecent assault and sexual touching in the trial. And three Aussie suburbs have made it onto the list of the world's coolest neighbourhoods. The highest ranking was Brisbane's New Farm, while North Hobart and South Melbourne also made the top 40 by Time Out. A Seoul suburb took out the top spot.
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3: 5RM Sport.
0: The Giants have confirmed their captain is leaving the club. Toby Green is looking to return to Victoria, expected to join Geelong ahead of next year's season. The Roosters and Sharks have held their final main training sessions today ahead of Saturday's blockbuster NRL semi-final. Cameron McInnes is among seven players preparing to leave Cronulla at the end of the season. And a rising New South Wales cricket star is heading to the Big Bash, 20-year-old Riley Kingsell earning his first contract with the Sydney Sixers. That's the latest in news and sport.
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3: 5RM, Riverland and Mallee weather.
5: Remaining clear this afternoon through the region. Tomorrow, a sunny one, 26 the top. Could be a bit chilly in the morning. 29 Saturday, sunny. And Sunday, top of 34. Overnight, down to 3.
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2: River, beaches, deserts and islands. We've got it all. 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
7: As you would be well aware by now listening to this program, not all studies are created equal in their importance. But they are interesting nonetheless, and I take you to RMIT University's study, in which they have found that most women don't have the correct shoe on. And what I mean by that is that conventional sizing for women's shoes just simply doesn't do the job. And so what they found was, a study of 107 women, 72% were a different size under US sizing and 65% under EU sizing. 59% wore a larger size. And what they were suggesting, that because there is just no universal way of doing this for some stupid reason, like we can't agree as a world that this is how you measure a shoe, 68% of women say they've had at least one recurring problem with a shoe fit. I don't know what you want to do with that information, but I thought it was interesting enough to bring up briefly on this radio show. And I wonder how the researchers felt. Were they thrilled that they found that a lot of women just don't have the correct shoe on? What were they aiming to get out of this? There are so many more questions I need to ask out of this particular study. So there you go. If you are listening to me and you are a woman and you've always struggled to find the shoe that fits you perfectly, like Cinderella, then maybe I've just given you your answer. Or maybe not. Maybe I've created more questions. Who knows? 0417 063 963. Get this sort of conclusive stories on Around SA, clearly. Thanks for joining us. We'll get to the text line proper next to talk about what you're talking about. And within this last hour as well, what irritates me when we see stories that matter get buried behind political point scoring. It's exactly what we've seen with this Murray-Darling Basin plan vote, and it irritates me. So we'll get to all of that and plenty more after we start with Michael Jackson and Rock With You. Thanks for being here and joining us, and a very good afternoon to you.

0: It's Around to SA on a lovely Thursday afternoon. Hopefully you're enjoying it wherever you may be listening to me from and whatever you might be doing. And I hope you took a few moments to be on our text line. I appreciate your correspondence as always. You can join in as well if you haven't already on 0417 063 963. Right, a couple things to get to. From the first hour of the program, we were talking about code blacks. Now, across regional SA, the amount of code blacks that get called in our regional hospitals is about 5% of the states. So what I'm not saying is that this is this absolutely enormous behemoth of the problem. What it is, however, is still having regional hospital staff getting assaulted on a relatively common basis. And the stats that came out suggest that most of our local health networks out in regional areas are experiencing increases year on year in the amount of violence that is being reported. And that's also a key thing to mention as well. A lot of this probably isn't being reported either because it's a bit of paperwork from what I understand it. Anyway, with all of this in mind, we had Elizabeth DeBars on in the first hour. She's the SA branch CEO for the Australian Nursing and Midwifery Federation. They've got a roundtable coming up soon. They're trying to discuss more ways that they can protect staff and to be able to enable a much safer workplace than what it currently is. Right, so on the text line. Darren says, I used to be a security guard who worked for a hospital and no 2 days were the same. Some days it was quiet and a relatively easy job. Other days you would have two or three people who came in on drugs who would make your life very difficult. As a security guard, you're not allowed to touch them until you hear the code black alarm, and then you're able to restrain them. If we had somewhere else to put people who came in who were on drugs or had been drinking, then hospitals would be much safer. Well, you've got to place them somewhere. I don't know what the other alternative be that wouldn't be a hospital, but you're robbing Peter to pay Paul. You would be keeping hospital staff safe in that instance and then just passing that problem to someone else who wouldn't be as safe either. So if there was an easy solution to this, they would have found it by now, which is why they do roundtables and they're having more of these conversations. And Elizabeth DeBars, like she said in the first hour, they had a 10-point plan that's taken years to enact and 24/7 security guards. So they're trying their best. It's a complex issue, but I appreciate that insight. Thank you very much for that. 527 says, it's true that many assaults occur in hospitals, but don't forget the correctional officers. They also get assaulted daily. Why is it everyone worries about paramedics, nurses and police, but leaves out correctional officers? Look, these types of things should be implied, much in the same way a couple of days ago I got a message from someone when we were talking about fuel prices, and they say, why don't you mention diesel? Well, if fuel's expensive, diesel is more expensive. So these types of things are implied. If I had to list every occupation that had a risk of violence against someone within it, we'd be here all day. So I get your point, but we're not doing this on purpose. Just trying for a bit of word economy, which would be rare for me, but that's okay. Last hour of the program, we had Rebecca Sharkey on, who popped out for a few moments. She's the independent member for Mayo. Collectively, doing a victory lap over the fact that Labor's $5,000 cap on the Veterans Allied Health cap is gone. They were going to propose it, and everybody said universally, why are you doing this? That's a terrible idea. And so we were talking to Rebecca Sharkey last hour about this. 506 says, want to save some money? Let's cap ex-politicians' pay and benefits to $5,000 per annum. Let's see how that flies. That's Alan. So thank you. Yeah, they open themselves up for this type of thing. So I don't quite get it. And from the stats that I read out in the hour, 25,000 veterans across the country going over that $5,000 cap, you're not actually saving that much money. So I don't get this. I really don't. Anyway, to wrap up, 769 was alluding to the story we led off in the second hour, which was me asking, do you watch those live streams that are set up that just means you can watch animals in different places? The latest one is Charles Darwin University essentially putting a 24/7 camera near a watering hole in the Northern Territory. You can watch all sorts of animals interact with it 24 hours a day. So, Anonymous says, hi, Chris, I'm setting up a bird cam just for you. Look, if there was ever a way for me to become sympathetic to birds and to like birds, it would probably be through a live stream, because it's a long way away from me and I don't have to be anywhere near it. But even still, that might be a tough sell. So thank you for your thought anyway. I appreciate it. 0417 063 963. It's Around SA.
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0: 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The 80s at 8 with Shane Bryan, because we love the 80s as much as you do. 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

0: You're listening to Around to SA this Thursday, the 17th of September. I'm Chris Guscott. Been lovely to have you up until this point, and whilst there's not a great deal of time left for Around SA today, one more thing I wanted to get to is this story over the last 48 hours or so, which shouldn't have been a story, and a matter of fact, the angle of which should have been a positive one that we can hang our hat on and move forward with, but instead it has become victim to the politics that gets people to switch off and disassociate from these really important decisions that get made by people we pay a lot of money to make these decisions on our behalf. So I'm talking about this Murray-Darling Basin Plan vote that happened recently. Just in case you don't know what I'm talking about, State Parliament had a motion in front of it to essentially support the current direction of the Murray-Darling Basin Plan. Now, it's not the first or the last time we're going to see robust discussions about this particular plan. However, as you may remember, a couple of years ago, this was significantly reworked. Corey Bernardi, who is the leader for South Australia at One Nation, he, a couple of weeks ago, put forth what was quite a radical change to the direction we're going. And again, far from the last time we're going to have conversations on things like buybacks, which was controversial at the time, still remains controversial and depends your experience within irrigating communities and what you've seen in the past as to how you feel about the concept of water buybacks. So Corey Bernardi goes on to say, look, we don't support this, right? He puts a motion forward and that fails. And then from there, there's another motion to just essentially support the review as it goes ahead. And the One Nation MPs, the four of them that now represent regional South Australia, all voted in favour of this. Now, the story should be here that in lieu of a significant change that was suggested initially, that the current Murray-Darling Basin plan that we have in place for South Australia and what has been happening at the moment is widely supported. Now, it's not to say that it's perfect, and clearly we can continue to discuss how to further modify it, but the fact that between Labor, Liberal, One Nation MPs, and pretty much everybody else coming together to say, we're happy with this, is the story. But instead, what we're getting is this petty point scoring. It's so unnecessary and distracting from the general point of this, which is, whilst there's always ongoing reviews within the Murray-Darling Basin Plan, the fact that this reworked plan is delivering far better than it used to is two thumbs up. It's great that we've arrived at this point. Now, we should have arrived at this 15 years ago, but that's, again, can't do anything about that now. So the fact that MPs are voting in favour for this and saying, look, in lieu of a significant overhaul, which would take a lot of effort for us to work through, and the fact that when Corey Bernardi suggested it was unpopular anyway, it suggests that this plan is currently doing what, well, for the most part, its interest in South Australia, it is achieving them. Instead, we get Labor trying to say that this is an enormous coup and then some media outlets picking up on that. And then Corey Bernardi, who couldn't help himself and then started lashing back in an attack dog media release and trying to get the word out that everybody was against them and that this is just some huge conspiracy. It's annoying. It's really annoying. It's so frustrating to watch that story be buried in with all of this. And it's exactly the reason why people don't care about politics. And that is irritating. We have every right to be switched on about what is happening here. And the fact that they made that vote suggests that what has been implemented is working, at least in their eyes, right? And if you don't, if you disagree with that, tell your local MP and get them educated on your side of the story, right? But the fact that all of that is lost in all of this is really irritating to me. So 0417 063 963. I know I play in this space and we talk about politics a fair bit, but when it's distracting from the main topic at hand, yeah, annoying. It's Around SA.
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It's Around SA here on the Riverland at Mallee's 5RM, and it is nearly time for me to pack up my bags and get out of here for the day. So, of course, Jonesy and Amanda are following me soon. But before I leave you, reminding you, the Morning Challenge Wheel, as it is every weekday morning on 5RM Breakfast. After 7 o'clock, it is your ticket to potentially scoring yourself a gift card to our friends at Harvey Norman Renmark. So to be a part of this, go to the website, just 5rm.com.au. Morning Challenge Wheel tab is there on the homepage. You'll find it. You're a smart person. Once you click on that, put your details in. And then, if Lockie picks you out, you better hope that Lockie plays well. But if he does, then you go in the running to win yourself a Harvey Norman Renmark gift card, which is given away every Friday. So if you are a part of this, of course, you should make sure you're especially tuning in on a Friday to see if you win the great, great prize that's on offer. So that's after 7 o'clock. So make sure you're tuning in all the way from 6 to make sure that you're not missing out on a thing. It's 5RM Breakfast, one of the best ways to get you up in the morning. A few more tracks from there and we'll wrap up around.

Yes, a big thank you to you all for being a part of Around to SA, and whether you're one of those who tuned in from one and didn't miss a second, those who go in and out, or maybe you've just tuned in because you'd like Jonesy and Amanda to get going soon and you want me to get out of here. Lovely to have you all the same, and especially those who take a few moments to be on our text line. I appreciate you being a part of the show, wherever you are, whatever you're doing throughout your day. Great to hear from you, and I hope again tomorrow will be no different as we once again do this all again from 1 o'clock. As I mentioned, Jonesy and Amanda take over from me next. They'll take you through to 7. Christian O'Connell after that, and then the 80s at 8 with Shane for the last time this working week. So goodbye for now. Have a fantastic evening. Please stay safe on the roads, of course, and I'll talk to you tomorrow.

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8: Hey there, I'm Brooke Seychell. Labor has announced plans to limit pathways for international students to stay in Australia. The move is part of the government's attempt to reduce net overseas migration to 225,000 people by 2028. Home Affairs Minister Tony Burke says students will also be blocked from automatically bringing family members here.
9: Anyone who already has their family attached to a visa and is already here, we're not going to be breaking up families onshore. But we will no longer be adding to the stock of students automatically being able to bring family members over.
8: Meanwhile, it seems Australia is having a population boom. New stats from the Australian Bureau of Statistics reveal our nation's population has grown by more than 392,000 people over the past 12 months. Almost 75% of the increase came from overseas, with the majority moving to New South Wales. The Veterans Affairs Minister is standing by Labor's decision to scrap a $5,000 veteran allied health cap. Speaking in Parliament, Matt Keogh has ignored calls to apologise or resign, saying the government is listening to veterans' feedback.
10: We've also taken a considered approach, engaging and listening and making sure that we can deliver on those Royal Commission recommendations. And that's what we have been able to secure in the Senate today.
8: And another reason to switch from white bread to wholemeal, with the European study finding that eating up to 6 servings of whole grain a day can lower our risk of heart disease.
11: Win the keys. Your next meal at the Big River Tavern could lead to a Mitsubishi Outlander.
12: 5RM Sport.
8: Trade talk is heating up as we get to the pointy end of the AFL season. It looks like Essendon have their eye on Brisbane youngster Sam Marshall. He's tipped to meet with the Bombers, with St Kilda and Melbourne also keen to lure him. And the Knights are happy being the underdogs for Sunday's do-or-die NRL final against the Warriors. Hooker Phoenix Crosland has told Fox Sports they've been underestimated all year.
13: We haven't had our star players most of the year and everyone's in and out, but we're finding ways to win and we're doing that through competing and fighting for everything.
8: That's the latest in news and sport.
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2: Remaining clear this afternoon through the region. Tomorrow, a sunny one, 26 the top. Could be a bit chilly in the morning. 29 Saturday, sunny. And Sunday, a top of 34. Overnight, down to 3.
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7: It hurts, but someone's got to do it.
8: Bad Amanda. Bad, bad Amanda.
9: All right, I got to see Jonesy.
5: And the virile Jonesy.
10: What a creep.
11: I've heard them describe him as a drunken idiot.
12: Stay in school and learn school.
13: Yeah, okay.
14: Out of the way,
13: Toby. Jonesy and Amanda, those are names that you would never forget.
15: It's showtime!
16: Well, hello there, Amanda. How are you this afternoon?
17: I'm okay. How
16: breaking
17: are you?
16: News. Yoko Ono has just revealed plans. She will walk nude through Times Square to protest the Iran war, calling the demonstration a final plea for peace. The event would include a small group of supporters and the relevant permit and paperwork.
17: Oh, of course.
16: So, well, you got to have paperwork
17: stamped
16: for everything these days.
17: Get it stamped.
16: Haven't the people of Iran suffered enough?
17: How old is Yoko now?
16: She's 90.
17: Yeah.
16: 90.
17: I
16: 90.
17: Tell you what.
16: Doing all right?
17: I've come around to Yoko. I think she's always held true to her line.
16: Hang on, when were you against Yoko?
17: Well, you know, we always mock Yoko.
16: Do we?
17: Oh, you always
16: do not.
17: I bet you've got a piece of music here ready to play.
16: Well, okay, I'll put it to you.
17: Okay, here we go.
16: Yoko.
17: Brendan.
16: Walking through Times Square in the nude, or Yoko performing.
17: When do I mock Yoko?
16: Choose your poison. This is my favourite bit.
17: This might be her walking barefoot. She stood on a cigarette.
16: Okay. Anyway, that's news as it comes across my desk.
17: Fair enough, too.
16: Thursday, action-packed show today. Oh, we've got those young fellas. Remember the three brothers in a boat?
17: The McLean brothers.
16: Yeah.
17: They are three Scottish young men to raise money. It wasn't a canoe or what? Well, like
16: it was a rowing boat.
17: It was a rowing boat. But it's purpose built. But still, the three of them, without any support vessels, rowed from Peru to Cairns. Quite an absolutely extraordinary feat. They're charming, wonderful boys. We spoke to them when they arrived in Australia. They've written a book about their adventures. We're going to be catching up with them.
16: Instagram makes its return, and we can't do anything until we do the Fast Five. Would you like to play, or would you like to hear Yoko Ono sing? It's up to you.
17: That's what spurred on the McLean brothers.
16: Well, play the Fast Five. It's Jonesy and Amanda driving you home for Jam Nation.

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1: What would you rather have? Yoko Ono running nude through Times Square or Yoko Ono singing? What would you like?
2: I'm going to opt for this because I know that you don't want to hear it.
1: Let's get into the Fast Five.
3: How fast can this thing go?
4: Faster than the speed of light.
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6: Fast Five.
1: Five questions. Can you go all the way and answer all five questions correctly?
2: If you answer question five correctly, you'll get to hear Yoko Ono's singing, obviously. Really? And a $500 Funlab voucher with Holy Moly Golf Club, the wild side of mini golf.
1: Jacob is in Broadmeadows. Would you like that, Jacob?
7: Oh, that'd be awesome.
2: I think he means the prize rather
1: not
2: than...
1: Not Yoko Ono.
7: No, yeah, the prize. That'd be awesome.
1: Yeah, yeah, of course. Yeah. Yoko walking naked through Times Square.
2: You just said running a minute ago. I don't know. It should be more alarming. Will she have shoes on at least? Because it's a bit grubby.
1: Well, Times Square is very grubby.
2: Watch out for the needles.
1: Jacob, question one for you.
2: Question one. Which AC/DC member wears a school uniform on stage, Jacob?
7: Angus Young.
2: Angus there Young, we're off and running.
1: Let's play Cover Me.
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10: I got you covered, boss.
1: This is a Gregorian chant version of which song?
2: Remember in the 80s where Gregorian chants went to number one?
1: Did they? Next to Aha.
2: And Yoko Ono.
1: Jacob.
7: Yes?
2: What's the song, Jacob?
7: Oh, I've no idea, sorry.
2: Oh, Jacob. Okay.
1: You just did it for Yoko. Leanne is in Penrith.
2: Hello, Leanne.
11: Hi, how are you?
2: Very well. Have a listen to this Gregorian chant version of a famous song.
1: Leanne.
2: What's the song, Leanne?
11: In the Air Tonight, Phil Collins.
2: Yes,
1: yeah.
2: Slightly less Gregorian. Question number three. A standard dinner fork has how many prongs or tines, as they're known?
11: Four.
2: Yeah, it's got four. In the old days, it had two prongs, much like a tiny pitchfork, but they added a third prong during the Renaissance and to twirl pasta. Three prongs created an uneven balance of force when pushing down on food, so they settled for four in the 19th century.
1: Didn't we in Australia invent the spork or the splayed?
2: That was a big era of wedding presents when my mum got married.
1: Splades.
2: I think we've got some splades from when mum got married.
1: Why don't we use splades anymore? What happened?
2: I don't know. They were for sort of eating rice and things that are very, you know, you can just scoop up. Peas.
1: Because a lot of people,
2: Mornay, nice bit of Mornay. Because that's right. In our mother's era, everything was mixed with corn flour just to thicken it up.
1: It's like a
2: bowl of sick.
1: What brand of beer does Homer Simpson drink, Leanne?
11: I never watched The Simpsons. I didn't like them.
2: Okay. Sorry, Leanne.
1: Watch a commentary, Leanne. Just the answer would be fine. I'm a big Simpsons perv. I'm a fan.
2: Well, that's question number four. Should Jonesy be arrested?
1: Play the Fast Five. It's Jonesy and Amanda driving you home for Jam Nation.
12: 5RM.

0: Across Australia, it's Jonesy and Amanda driving you home.
1: How fast can this thing go?
2: Faster than the speed of light.
3: Jonesy and Amanda's
4: Fast Five.
0: We're into the Fast Five.
5: We're up to question number four.
0: Dave's in Carrum Downs.
5: Hello, Dave.
6: Hello, how are you doing?
5: Very well. This is a question very close to Brendan's heart. What brand of beer does Homer Simpson drink?
6: Duff.
5: Duff beer.
0: Duff man. I got a six-pack of Duff at home.
5: Is it actual beer?
0: Yeah, it's beer.
5: But it's been made post-Simpsons.
0: Chewy's made it. The Chewy's Brewery Company
5: as a homage to the Simpsons.
0: Yeah, and then the Simpsons people sued, or there was a legal action, cease and desist, and then the a full carton of Duff beer. Don't yawn while I'm telling you this.
5: Sorry, I'm tired. Brendan, I've had a long one.
0: I know you have. But the Chewy's people were given a cease and desist, and so the cartons became quite valuable.
5: But so
0: my kids bought me a six-pack, which is just sitting in my shed.
5: The beer didn't exist separate to the show, meaning there wasn't a Duff beer in real life before The Simpsons.
0: No.
5: Question number five. Here you go for the prize,
0: Dave.
5: Which English indie rock band is returning to play in Australia in 2027, marking the first shows here in 15 years?
6: Ice House?
5: No.
0: Sarah's in Deer Park.
5: Hello, Sarah.
7: Hi.
5: So, which,
7: how are we?
5: We're
0: good,
5: very
0: thanks.
5: Well, thank you. I think one of the members of of this band lives in Tassie. Am I right in saying that?
0: I don't think so. I think you're thinking about the other one.
5: Who's the other one?
0: You're thinking of the Violent Femmes.
5: Am I?
0: Yeah.
5: Is that the one who runs
0: Curator
5: Dark
0: of
5: Mofo?
0: Of, yeah, Mona.
5: No, the Dark Mofo.
0: Yeah, but the Mona, the museum.
5: Yeah, but no, not the. He doesn't own the museum.
0: No, he's a curator there.
5: No, he's not.
0: Oh, okay.
5: Anyway, which English indie rock band is returning to play in Australia in 2027? They haven't played here for 15 years.
0: Yeah.
7: That would be the wonderful Radiohead.
5: Yes, it is.
7: Going to be playing at the Sydney My Music Bowl.
0: Yes, what a great. Yes. I want to see Radiohead. Can we get Creep on, Ryan?
5: While you're doing that, I think maybe it's right. Maybe you are, these are Violent Femmes.
0: Okay, well, why don't we just Google on air?
5: Yeah, I will. Yeah. But he doesn't run the
0: now
5: art
0: we sound
5: gallery.
0: Like a podcast.
5: He doesn't run the art gallery.
0: No, he was part of it.
5: No, he runs Dark Mofo.
0: Okay.
5: Suck on that. But I'm a
0: creep. There it is. Sarah, congratulations to you as you're being serenaded by Radiohead. You've won the Champ Pack, a $500 Fun Lab voucher with Holy Moly Golf Club, the wild side of mini golf. Thank you, Sarah.
7: Thank you guys so much. I listen to you every day, every morning, every afternoon on my way home. You guys are amazing. Thank you from the bottom of my heart. Thank
5: Sarah,
7: you.
5: How
7: my
5: lovely.
7: Son is going to, he's going to love this. He's got school holidays coming up. We've just moved house. This is amazing. Thank you so much.
5: Sarah.
7: Thank you.
5: Aren't you lovely?
0: I hope you have a good time. Thank you, Sarah.
5: Even though
0: it's nice
5: she was serenaded with Creep.
0: Good on you, Sarah. You carry on about your business.
5: Yeah, absolutely.
0: Welcome back here anytime.
5: That's nice. Absolutely.
0: Yeah, any other thing you want to Google on air or anything like that?
5: No, well, I like to have some information.
0: Well, no, but, you know, the thing that separates us between a podcast is money, because we get paid money.
5: What separates us from the apes again?
0: And the other thing that separates is that we're on the ball with stuff.
5: Well, we both were incorrect.
0: I know. So we might as well just be doing a podcast.
5: Okay. Because that means I get to sit on a beanbag.
0: Coming up, some more ACA gold on the way. It's Jonesy and Amanda driving you home for Jam Nation.
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0: Hello there, it's Jonesy Demander driving you home. ACA last night, the Brazen Baker. That's my own title for that. Quite frankly, I was a little disappointed that ACA didn't have a title, but it's the story, copyright Jonesy, of the Brazen Baker.
1: Now, what would you pay for a fancy birthday cake? Nadine charges $180 for her creations. But look beneath the icing. What exactly are you paying for?
0: So what happened? Nadine the Baker, the BB, the Brazen Baker.
2: Was it actually, instead of a sponge cake, just a sponge?
0: That's what you do.
2: Kitchen sponge?
0: You do that for toddlers because they're not going to eat it.
2: No, you just take photos and say, look what I made you.
0: What she did, her oven was broken. This is what Nadine has said. So necessity being the mother of invention, she's gone down to Woolies, bought five of those $7
2: the famous mud cakes.
0: The famous mud cakes. She's put them all together.
2: Do you mean stacked on top of each other?
0: Yeah. Multi-layered.
2: Not long ways.
0: No. Unless you make
2: I've made a tray.
0: I'm making it. But you could do that.
2: Hungry caterpillar.
0: So what she's done, she's stacked and she's iced over the top.
2: All right.
0: And she's given it to a customer.
2: Right.
0: Charged her $180.
2: Right.
0: Nadine said that her oven was broken.
2: So how did she twig that there was
0: well,
2: wasn't
0: well, this is where she's
2: cake.
0: Come unstuck. She hasn't cut off the old icing of the mud cake. Those mud cake icing, it's
2: very
0: chocolate.
2: Distinctive.
0: And it's got the little vanilla
2: white
0: swirl.
2: Yeah, yeah, yeah. It's very distinctive.
0: So someone's bit into the cake. Because quite frankly, I'm a bit with Nadine here. No one ever eats the cake.
2: No. But also, if the insides taste nice,
0: yeah,
2: does it matter that she didn't make it herself?
0: It's a lot of mud cake, though.
2: But that's a lot of layers of icing to cut through.
0: What's seven fives?
2: Ryan.
0: Please.
3: Oh, 35.
0: So it's cost her $35. Bit of artistic.
2: Well, she's probably,
0: had to put fondant
2: in
0: there.
2: And she put some artistic stuff on the top.
0: Yeah, I think it's probably fair enough. Although they didn't call her the Brazen Baker, they had a bunch of puns that you would have been raging with jealousy over.
1: This baker, self-taught, the issue, self-raising.
2: Oh.
4: Your name is really getting dragged through the mud cake and we're hoping to be able to clear things up.
0: There you go. It's
2: shoe, pastry.
0: It's no piddler on the roof.
2: No.
0: Do you remember piddler on the roof?
2: No one wants that for a cake.
0: Or the cul-de-sac of creeps. Do better, ACA. It's Jonesy Demander driving you home for Jam Nation.
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0: Across Australia, it's Jonesy DeMatta driving you home.
1: I came across an interesting story, and it involves, they've called her an elderly tourist. I don't know if she's elderly, but she's probably, what, in her early 80s or something like that. Is that elderly these days? Have a look at that picture. How would you describe that woman?
0: She looks like a nice granny.
1: A nice granny. That's exactly what she looks like. She's a nice granny on holidays. She's got a little pink hat.
0: Yep.
1: Got her sunglasses, her two walking poles. Mm-hmm. She's out for a big day walk. This has happened in Germany. She has found herself in a queue and she thought, this looks nice.
0: Yeah.
1: And she's joined a queue without knowing it, to a thing called Berghain, B-E-R-G-H-A-I-N, in case anyone's interested in planning their holidays. So Berghain has an interesting history. So all these people, she didn't look at everyone else in the queue there. She's standing out. A mile.
0: There's a lot of bum bags.
1: A lot of sort of black bears, you know, those sort of men singlets and that kind of stuff.
0: Yep.
1: Berghain is apparently one of those places that's almost as famous for its mythology as it is for what you actually get in this crazy club. It's set inside a huge abandoned power station in Berlin, and it's known for its intense techno underground atmosphere, and these words tell you everything, an incredible sense of freedom.
0: Yeah.
1: So no photos are allowed. You can dress however free you like. And it's got a big history with Berlin's queer and alternative nightclub scene. So sometimes people spend a few hours, some people spend an entire day dancing, exploring, and losing themselves in the experience. So she somehow found herself, she was on a walking tour through the district.
0: Yeah.
1: She said, oh, maybe I'll queue up here for a cup of tea. Next minute, she's in that queue. At the last minute, a guide spotted her and managed to get her out just in time.
0: Right.
1: Because inside, DJ Restricted was playing.
0: Right. Maybe she's into that.
1: I think she was bewildered.

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5: Hey there, I'm Brooke Seychelle. The Home Affairs Minister has addressed his critics after unveiling Labor's migration policy today. Tony Burke has defended the new policy, saying the changes will allow the government to bring the net overseas migration down to 225,000. He's told the ABC immigration isn't causing the housing crisis.
6: And immigration is a phenomenal strength to Australia. What we need at the moment is to be able to temper the numbers for a period of time to be able to allow housing to catch up.
5: Meantime, the PM has rejected putting a moratorium on data centre approvals. Anthony Albanese has told Parliament Australia needs to be at the forefront of shaping the technology that's rapidly growing.
7: We're working constructively to make sure that that social licence is available, is absolutely critical. We've said very clearly that we must shape AI or it will shape us.
5: The Brisbane 2032 Olympic and Paralympic Games are closer to locking in a site for the rowing, with Rockhampton's Fitzroy River endorsed by World Rowing and Paddle Worldwide. Critics had raised concerns over its proximity to crocodile habitat and its water current, but an assessment has found the venue would be safe, fair and consistent. And Ed Sheeran and stadium owner Robert Kraft have pledged to donate $2 million for relief in Gaza. It comes after Macklemore announced he'd be donating his $1 million earnings from Sheeran Loop Tour after he was kicked off for making free Palestine comments on stage.
4: Dinner tonight, Mitsubishi Outlander tomorrow. 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

0: Berry Hotel.
1: 5RM Sport.
2: Sam Mitchell has shut down questions surrounding Zach Merritt and Ben King being linked with moves to Hawthorn. The Hawks coach was asked if either player has expressed a desire to join the club next season.
3: If I was speaking to any players from outside of this organisation, this would be the last player, so I would be talking about it.
2: And the Dolphins maiden prelim final will get underway next Friday with the match locked in at Suncorp Stadium for September 25th. They'll face the winner of the Roosters-Sharks match, while the Panthers host their prelim on the Saturday night for week 3 in the NRL finals. That's the latest in news and sport.
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7: Remaining clear this afternoon through the region. Tomorrow, a sunny one, 26 to top. Could be a bit chilly in the morning. 29 Saturday, sunny. And Sunday, top of 34. Overnight, down to 3.
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20: What about the McLean brothers?
21: The brothers McLean. We love these guys. There's three brothers. They are quite extraordinary. We spoke to them last year when they rowed without any support vessels from Peru to Queensland.
20: Yeah.
21: They are quite extraordinary. And the adventures they had, they raised money. They're incredible, funny, handsome, and good-hearted young men.
20: They got worldwide attention.
22: An arrival in Australia, 139 days in the making. Over the weekend, three brothers from Scotland finally completed their 9,000-mile journey, becoming the fastest group to ever row across the Pacific Ocean unsupported. Not surprisingly, the trip had many highs and lows. For starters, they got to enjoy countless sunsets together.
23: I'm really inspired by the three of you.
22: And also spoke virtually with actors like fellow Scott, Ewan McGregor, and Mark Wahlberg. Of course, though, there were tough moments, too. For example, just before I spoke with them on day 90 of their trip.
24: Yeah, just watch me off your feet.
22: The youngest, Lachlan, was swept overboard by a storm with 20-foot waves. Thankfully, he was still attached, and the eldest, Ewan, was able to help him scramble back on board.
24: If I hadn't been tethered to the boat, I would have been lost to sea.
22: With this journey, they wanted to raise £1 million for clean water projects in Madagascar, which has been an ongoing mission of theirs for years. After 139 days, their fundraiser sits at almost £900,000, which is over $1 million. Still,
24: although we're on land now, we're still going to work hard until we get there.
20: And they did.
21: What impressive young men. They've written a book about their adventures, and they join us next.
20: It's Jonesy and Amanda driving you home for Jam Nation.

0: It's Jonesy and Amanda driving you home.
1: We last spoke to the McLean brothers a little over a year ago when they just completed an unbelievable 15,000 kilometre row from Peru to Australia, becoming the first team on record to row across from South America. They have turned that wild 139-day adventure into a book called Three Brothers in a Boat. Mm. And they join us now, Ewan, Jamie and Lachlan. Hello.
0: Hello.
2: Hello. I think we've got Jamie and Lachlan on the way. They've had boat trailer issues, apparently.
0: Okay.
1: What are the chances?
0: So it's just Ewan by himself. Okay, he's come up on our screen. There you are. Great. So where are the boys? Where's Jamie and Lachlan?
2: They're coming. They're moving the boat right now. I think they're just coming in now.
0: Feel free to slag them off. If you need to slag them right now, this is your time to shine.
3: It's too late.
1: There we are. There we are. Hi, fellas. How are you?
0: Okay.
3: Very well. How are you guys?
0: You've just pushed Ewan out of the picture.
1: No, I think we can see all of you. Out of the boat.
0: He's pushed him out of the boat.
1: When you decided to write a book, were you surprised at how different your memories were of the adventure, or did you all remember it the same way?
2: Oh, totally, Amanda. It's quite an amazing. I'm so glad that we actually recorded the whole journey. So every single day we were taking it in turns to write these logs, which we were sending back, and it was really just for mum and dad originally. But then it grew and grew, and there were lots of people that were receiving the emails by the end. But I'm so glad that we actually did that, because I think, you know, it's quite a grim experience at times. It's very repetitive and you're really sleep deprived. And I think that combination of things, just, you know, your memories are quite often in those environments just consigned to oblivion. So having that record of those logs, it really made the book possible to write, because we were able to look back and kind of reflect on the whole experience and read each other's logs for the first time, because we weren't reading each other's whilst we were at sea.
0: Well, that would have been interesting.
1: Diary.
0: That would have been. How are we feeling about that? Jamie and Lachlan, for example, how do you feel about Ewan's account? I'm not like ganging one brother up against the other two, but it just seems to me that Ewan's by himself and you two are together on another Zoom.
3: Yeah, I mean, totally. It is so funny, like, looking back on days where your memory of it seems to be kind of completely different to your brother's. And I think that, I mean, that probably happened on quite a regular basis. Just like, it was so dependent on the weather and where we were and how we were feeling and messages from home and influencing the boat. But yeah, totally. Like, it is quite interesting. Like, we definitely, although we were in the same boat together, I think at various parts of the crossing, we did have different experiences for sure.
4: I think we all started kind of obsessing over, I don't know, there were kind of like themes in each of our logs. Like, I kind of became more, I don't know, philosophical. I think you probably did as well. But then Ewan was kind of a common theme was, it'd be quite like stats.
2: Technical.
4: You know, how many oar strokes have we done? And then Jamie, he just became obsessed with food. He was just like, you know, obsessing over the meals he was going to have off the boat, and a lot to do with kind of how much food we actually had on the boat. He was kind of like, you know, doing stock chair, like, you know, stockpiling all of the rations we had left, etc.
2: It's a riveting read. It's a riveting read.
1: I'm intrigued as to what food you fantasized about. And was that the first meal that you had?
3: I fantasize a lot about pizzas. Like a really nice chewy pizza with it. Yeah, just yum. Even now.
0: Yeah.
3: Like, then we... but then we had that when actually the first thing we had was like fresh fruit, a big bowl of fresh fruit, which again, you fantasize about fresh stuff. Yeah. And we hadn't had fresh stuff in 4.5 months. And then we had a pizza. Did it live up to expectations? Tough to say. I think it'd be impossible.
0: Yeah. Because all those things conjure up images of like seamen out to sea with no food, and all of a sudden their head turns into a giant pizza. Did these dark thoughts ever come across you?
3: Yeah, the back of Lachlan's head. Yeah. Just
4: he tried to take a bite out of it.
0: John, see, if I took Amanda fishing with me one day, and I packed a little lunch and all that, and before we left the dock, she'd eaten all the sandwiches out of my cooler.
1: I wouldn't be able to ration myself at all.
0: She was even eating the bait. I said, we haven't even gone yet.
3: You and me would get on.
0: It's great to talk to you boys again. Three Brothers in a Boat is available now where you get all your books and stuff like that. Boys, thank you for joining us.
3: Oh, thanks.
2: Hey, thank you so much.
3: Great to be back.
0: It's Jonesy and Amanda driving you home.

0: Hello there, it's Jonesy and Amanda driving you home. I never watched the show Keeping Up Appearances. When it came out, I never really watched it. It was there, but I never followed it that much.
1: No, I never did either. I know what it is, though. Isn't it Hyacinth Bouquet or yep. Hyacinth Bucket pretending to be above her station in old punts?
0: Yeah, pretty much. You've got the theme. And the show is largely around her correcting people about the pronunciation of her name.
2: There's usually something for a Mrs. Richard Bouquet.
3: How do you spell Bouquet?
2: B-U-C-K-E-T. B-U-C-K-E-T.
3: Oh, Bucket.
0: She's married to Richard Bucket. And as you pointed out...
1: Well, it's Dick Bucket.
0: Dick Bucket. So it's just English...
1: It's English humour at its best.
0: And its best. And I never really watched it when
1: it
0: came out.
1: It's old now, isn't it?
0: Oh, it came out in the 90s, 1990.
1: In the 90s? Older than that, isn't it?
0: No, 1990. That's when it started. Anyway, my grandson, for some reason, just loves it. Comes round.
1: How old's he?
0: He is 18 months. And the other night he was crying and having a bit of a complaint about stuff. And as soon as he heard the music, the Keeping Up, he just sat down and he's just mesmerised.
1: Really?
0: And then there's a bit, I'll show you on my phone, there's a bit of him and you know the character, there's a character in there called Onslow?
1: No, I don't know him.
0: He wears a white singlet.
1: Okay, yeah.
0: Look at him. The little guy is sitting there
1: wearing a
0: white singlet. He's dressing.
1: But does he watch all TV like that or is there something about that show that's sucking him in?
0: I don't know what it is. He watches that more than The Wiggles, more than Teletubbies, more than anything else. He's that show... He's guaranteed to sit through the whole thing.
1: And not just for the music, so you don't know what it is.
0: Just totally mesmerised
1: by it. Amazing. That's old. It's kind of an old-fashioned thing for a
0: old-fashioned kid.
1: Remember my friend's daughter, who's now in her 20s, but when she was 10, she was obsessed with Barbara Streisand. Remember that?
0: That's right.
1: She had a whole wall dedicated to the early films of Barbara Streisand. She told her family she was going to be Jewish. She adhered to the Jewish holidays and they're eating... restrictions and all that sort of
0: stuff. But she never converted to Judaism.
1: No, she didn't. But she lived like that for some time. She was heavy duty because of Barbara Streisand. She was very kind of old school about the old movies, like Funny Girl and things.
0: Yeah.
1: When she was 10 years old.
0: Kids are funny, aren't they? What about an old-fashioned kid?
1: Old-fashioned kid. How about
0: Dubbing your old-fashioned kid?
1: Tribal drum will beat for the old-fashioned kid.
0: Yeah.
2: The McKay residence, the lady of the house speaking.
1: Let's do it.
0: My old-fashioned kid. It's Jonesy and Amanda driving you home for Jam Nation.
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1: So old.
0: He was carrying on a little bit last night.
1: Quick, put on hyacinth.
0: And I thought it was a coincidence. A couple of weeks ago, he started watching it, and now all of a sudden, as soon as that music comes on, and then as soon as the English banter comes on.
1: So it's not just the music.
0: No.
1: He's watching the story.
0: And it is easy to watch, you know, in these troubled times, you just watch it.
1: I know, but he's not following the storyline, surely.
0: It's a pretty easy storyline. Pretty much the whole thing is about how
1: she's up
0: people mispronounce her name.
1: But he's not following that. So I wonder what it is that he's glued into.
0: I don't know. But the tribal drummer's beating my old-fashioned kid. Jade has joined us.
1: Hello, Jade.
2: Hi, Amanda. Hi, Jamesy. How you going?
0: Great.
1: Who's the old-fashioned kid?
2: Okay, my 8-year-old daughter, her favourite singer is John Denver.
0: Really?
1: What is it about John?
2: I don't know, but she's just taken a liking to his music, and we'll go to soccer on a Saturday morning and she'll say, Mum, can you put my pump-up music on? And her pump-up music is Take Me Home, Country Road.
0: Oh, so she heard this. She's into it.
1: Wow.
2: She's sitting in the car nodding along.
1: I wouldn't have thought that would be anyone's pump-up music.
0: Well, I'll say a story, Jay. When I was 8 years of age, John Denver was huge. And I remember the newspaper had a full-size poster of John Denver. And my dad put it up on my wall.
1: And a head like a coconut.
0: He did. But nonetheless, with glasses. But I put it up on the wall. And I remember just weeping at the poster.
1: Were you emotional about the
0: songs? Yeah, I didn't know what I was. I was
1: sexual awakening.
0: I was 8. To make this weird.
1: No, well, what?
0: No, I was like, I didn't know the emotions. I was so into John Denver as a kid.
1: But as you say, when you were 8, John Denver was on the radio. John Denver was a thing.
0: But having said that, Jade's daughter is 8. Maybe 8 is where you become John Denver aware.
1: But John Denver isn't in popular culture at the moment, Jade. So I wonder where it's come from.
0: Where has it come from, Jade?
2: I don't know. She's locked on to him. She loves him. She even researched that he loves flying, and she read into the way he learnt to fly. And then, yeah, she's just, I don't know what it is about him, but she just loves his music. And between Taking Home Country Roads and Leaving on a Jet Plane.
1: I love that song.
0: Well, that was the problem. He was good at flying the place, but not so much building.
1: Yeah, don't tell her how that ended.
0: Yeah, don't build the
1: Jade.
0: Plane.
1: Thank you.
0: That's amazing. Do you know, I actually got to sit on John Denver's Harley Davidson.
1: Was he on it too?
0: No, he'd been long gone, but it was sitting at my mate's bike shop for some years.
1: Did you have another tear?
0: A nice soft tail.
1: Hello, Ben.
0: That's the bike.
1: Of course, I understand. Hello, Ben.
3: Good afternoon, man. Good afternoon, Jade. Amanda, very sorry to hear about your poor dog.
1: Oh, thank you.
3: Had a great life, by the sound of it.
1: Oh, aren't you kind? And Minnie
0: actually,
1: did
0: have
1: a great life.
0: Actually, that dog did live a good life.
1: She did. She was healthy until the last couple of weeks, until the last couple of days, really.
0: She would have been Lady and the Tramp if it was to be Disney-ified.
1: Do you think? I think she liked the spaghetti.
0: Anyway.
1: Ben, who's your old-fashioned child?
3: Jonesy, I can relate to this entirely. My eldest son is now 20. From the age of 18 months, he loved nothing but watching James Bond films, more so than The Wiggles, far more so.
1: Really?
3: He watched them every Friday afternoon with my father after daycare at kindy, and he still to this day quotes Sir Sean in particular, "Hello, buddy, penny," or "Splendid," or "Shake and not stirred," as he would say back then as a toddler.
1: Wow.
3: And he's the kicker. He's now in the Navy. And like Commander James Bond, he's studying counterintelligence, so he wants to be a spy.
0: He was inspired by Bond.
1: Wow, when he was just a kid.
0: That's amazing.
1: It is amazing.
0: Money, Penny, and Pussy. Remember that?
4: Pussy. Pussy. Pussy. Pussy.
0: That's Pussy.
4: Pussy.
0: Shoot the message.
4: Pussy. Pussy. Pussy. Pussy. Pussy.
0: I think someone give it a kick. It's stuck.
1: Well, this is dreadful. Ben, thank you. We're going to take more of your calls. My old-fashioned kid, what have you got for us?
0: It's Jonesy and Amanda driving you home for Jam Nation.
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0: 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Update.
1: Hi, I'm Sally Pearson. A spray from the coach has helped spark Brisbane's NRLW revival. Captain Tamika Upton admits the reigning premiers needed a dressing down after three straight losses midway through the season. The Broncos haven't lost since as they head into an elimination final against the Knights. The season-ending WTA Finals will relocate to Charlotte from 2027, with tour bosses wanting to turn it into the Super Bowl of women's sport. And the WNBL pre-season tournament tips off tonight, with Townsville Fire taking on the Perth Lynx.
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0: Hello there, it's Jonesy the Amanda driving you home. So the 18-month at home has a bit of an
1: obsession. Grandson?
0: Yeah, has a bit of an obsession with keeping up appearances. Oh,
1: it's so random.
0: Just quietens him down. And then we all sit there and watch it.
1: Well, you do.
0: He's even started dressing like one of the characters from the show. He's
1: not
0: wearing
1: Hyacinth Bouquet.
0: Not a Hyacinth.
1: She's wearing a fascinator.
0: I'm sure that'll put the cat amongst the pigeons. No, he's wearing a white singlet because Onslow, one of the characters, he wears a singlet most times.
1: I wonder what it that's such a strange choice for a young child.
0: It is. But the
1: tribal drum is beating for my old-fashioned kid.
0: Katrina.
1: Hello, Katrina. How old-fashioned is your child?
2: Well, do you remember my little son, Lachlan, from the piano?
1: Oh, yes! Hello!
0: Yes.
2: He absolutely loves you guys. He promotes you guys at school. He absolutely loves your station. He promotes all your shows at school. Christian O'Connell, Jones and Amanda, all the prizes and all the competitions. And he can name all the songs and the artists before they come up on the radio.
1: Wow.
0: He's so sweet. I remember I was in the audience.
1: Little munchkin.
0: And he kept looking at me saying, Jonesy.
1: He's just brilliant. Oh, that is wonderful.
2: I love that.
1: Oh, please give him a big hug from us, Katrina.
2: I will.
1: Oh, he's so gorgeous. Thank you.
0: Justine has joined us.
1: Hello, Justine. Tell us about your old-fashioned kid.
3: Hi. I've got a son, and he used to like to sit in the study with all the blinds drawn, wearing a cloak and writing with a quill on handmade paper, and he would make up his own language, and he had one of those little wax seals that you would melt the wax and then seal anything he'd written with the wax seal.
1: Where did this come from?
3: I think he was really obsessed with Lord of the Rings.
0: Yeah.
3: And so I think it all came from wanting to live in that era.
1: And how long did it last?
3: Oh, gosh, 2 or 3 years.
1: Wow.
3: We used to have to go to this paper shop in the city called Il Papiro, where they made handmade paper. Cost me a fortune.
0: Did you put him up in a belfry or something like that? That's a Quasimodo got his start, you know?
1: That's extraordinary.
0: Oh, Justine.
1: Oh, that is brilliant. How old is he now, Justine?
3: He's now 22.
1: Do you rag him about it?
3: 12 years ago. Oh, I think it was so gorgeous.
1: Yes. Yeah. Oh, that's brilliant.
0: But you even get a quill from these days.
1: Yeah, well, they're expensive, as Justine knows.
0: Thank you for
1: your
0: brilliant.
1: Course. Thank you. I love that.
0: That's great. Instagram is coming up, jonesyandamanda.com.au, if you would like to play.
1: And also, AA Chattery drops today, and we had a very interesting chat with a woman who is queen of Australian kitsch.
0: Ooh.
1: You know I love my kitsch.
0: It's not you.
1: No, it's not.
0: Well, I'm intrigued. It's Jonesy and Amanda driving you home for Jam Nation.
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13: Hey there, I'm Brooke Seychell. Labor has unveiled plans to crack down on so-called visa hoppers as part of its immigration reforms. International students will also be blocked from bringing family members, while working holidaymakers will be forced into a ballot if they want to stay here for a second or third year. Home Affairs Minister Tony Burke says some students have been gaming the system.
14: They transfer down to a not-so-legitimate educational provider who is able to say to them, study with me. It'll cost you less. We're not very demanding on whether you attend anything, and you'll be able to go for your life and get out there and work.
13: This has generated a mixed reaction from the coalition. While the opposition believes Labor's plan to cut net overseas migration to 225,000 is still too high, it has welcomed the government's decision to speed up the processing time for working holiday makers. Deputy Opposition Leader Jane Hume says there needs to be enough migrant workers in the regions.
15: We want to make sure that we have the workers that we need to produce the food that we consume and export.
13: To the US, where a woman has been arrested over a fatal bus collision in Los Angeles. The 36-year-old woman has been charged with murder after she allegedly drove a car into the bus, killing two people and injuring six others. A news helicopter later crashed whilst covering the incident nearby. And Dolly Parton has been posthumously honoured with the Americana Lifetime Achievement Award, the award celebrating her legacy and highlighting her transition from country star to global icon.
12: Win the keys. Your next meal at the Berry Hotel could lead to a Mitsubishi Outlander.
16: 5RM Sport.
13: The axe has been swung at the Crows. Chase Jones, Lachlan Scholl and Tyler Welsh have all been shown the door after being denied contracts. Meanwhile, Ryan Papenhuyzen has ruled out a return to the NRL. The former Storm Premiership player announced his shock retirement last year, planning to take 12 months off. He's since confirmed right now he has no intentions of coming back. And in cricket, the Sydney Sixers have handed local product Riley Kingsell his maiden Big Bash deal. The 20-year-old batter has climbed through the New South Wales cricket ranks. That's the latest in news and sport.

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2: 5RM, Riverland and Mallee weather.
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4: Clear this evening, then Friday, a sunny top of 26. Saturday, sunny once more, reaching 29. And on Sunday, windy but sunny for a top of 34 across the Riverland and Mallee. Tonight, we're going down to 3.
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20: Did you hide my station binoculars?
21: No.
20: Well, I couldn't find them, and Batman was just on the Sydney Opera House.
21: I saw a picture of that.
20: And I'm looking at it right now, and I just missed Batman being on top of the Sydney Opera House.
21: Don't say Batman. Who and why?
20: It's Batman.
21: Don't they? They don't only come out during the day, and he wasn't hanging upside down.
20: Batman does.
21: Leaving his guano all over the place.
20: Is Batman identifying as a they now?
21: So what's happened? Who's they? Who is he?
20: Apparently they're making a new Batman movie.
21: So it wasn't promotion, they were filming.
20: Yeah. Jim Rye, you're a Batman fan.
21: Enthusiast.
20: Yeah. Tell me, where are we up to?
22: So we're up to the Batman 2, which I think is set to be released in 2028.
21: There's more than two.
22: Yeah, but they've redone it with Robert Pattinson as the Batman.
20: Has there been one with Robert Pattinson in it?
22: Yes, it's called The Batman.
21: He's not here now filming on top of the Opera House.
22: Well, who's to know? Well,
21: no, it'd be a stunt.
20: If someone hadn't taken away my binocular privileges, and that was only because Sydney Sweeney was filming a movie here.
21: No, she wasn't. You were just pretending she was. You're imagining she might have
20: filmed
21: been.
20: That terrible movie.
21: Yeah, that was a few years ago before you got the binoculars. The people in the apartments around this building have complained about you.
20: Oh, they have not.
21: They have. Wait. Coming up next.
20: It's Thursday.
21: Thursday, Double A Chattery. Let's discuss Australian kitsch. It's quite fascinating. I'm featured in a new book written by the Queen of Australian kitsch. Let's talk about it.
20: That's coming up. Also, Instagram, your chance with $2,000. It's Jonesy and Amanda driving you home for Jam Nation.

0: Hello there, it's Jonesy Demander driving you home this Thursday afternoon. Thursday or Friday, Junior, AA Chattery or DAC drops today.
1: That's right. And Anita and I talked to a woman. Her name is Frida Las Vegas. Her real name is Stavroula or Stav. But she goes by, her artistic name is Frida Las Vegas. And over the years, I've bought many things from her. In fact, my family gifted me this. This is, have a look, it's a resin brooch of Dame Edna. She does really fluoro, colourful things of Australian iconography. Look at this jumper I got through her. How would you describe that, Brendan?
0: It looks like Jenny Key would wear that.
1: It is. It's a giant prawn cocktail.
0: Yeah, see? On a jumper. I couldn't see it. Yeah. It's a prawn cocktail.
1: And how about this one? What's on this
0: it's
1: one?
0: Like you're doing a show. Out they go. It's a little ibis on top of a bin.
1: It's an ibis on top of a bin, a knitted jumper. Mm. And so she has written a book about kitsch. And I'm featured in it, but Anita and I chatted to her about...
0: Because you're pretty kitschy.
1: I'm pretty kitschy.
0: I thought I was pretty kitschy.
1: There's a difference between... And it's interesting. She said she doesn't want a house filled with crap, and neither do I, but you don't know what kitsch is and what works for you until you feel it.
0: Yeah.
1: But her description of what kitsch is I thought was very interesting. Have a listen.
2: There's not one way to describe it. I mean, historically, it comes from the German word verkitschen, which means sort of rubbish, trash. And, you know, it's quite a nasty word. And that connotation of things that are kitschy, of not having any value, is something that I've been anathema to growing up because I love kitsch. And Amanda, I know that you love kitsch.
3: Yes.
2: We definitely sort of have this shared appreciation for it. And, you know, when you admit to loving it, it's like this sort of dirty secret. Like, oh, how dare you admit that you like all this, you know, trashy cultural detritus? How dare you find beauty in the mundane? But as a little girl, I just always thought kitsch was fun. I thought it was fantastic. I thought it had a sense of humor. And I've been thinking a lot about how to reframe kitsch so it's a little bit more rooted in inclusivity and belonging rather than just straight out anything that's popular, mass-produced, rooted in pop culture is immediately considered bad taste.
1: Because that's been the thing for many, like the three blue ducks up the wall. Remember the donkey that would dispose cigarettes out of its bum?
0: Yeah.
1: All that brilliant stuff that was funny, but it was mass-produced and it wasn't elitist and so therefore it wasn't seen as art or it wasn't seen as collectible. And she's trying to reframe that. She's also looking at concert tickets or admittance tickets to Magic Mountain.
0: Yeah, sure.
1: The stuff from our childhood, the stuff that's...
0: So it's nostalgia. Kitsch is nostalgia.
1: Part of it is a big nostalgia kick, and I've got some stuff that is royal family kitsch. And my favourite stuff is like from the 50s and the 60s when the royal family would visit here and Australia's identity hadn't really been forged. And so there's a royal mug. They're visiting Australia, but it's got a koala handle on the cup.
0: Do you think today's kitsch is tomorrow's collectible? I think of today's kitsch are those well-worn signs that say "Eat, Pray."
1: Yeah, that's
0: all those
1: right.
0: ones. You know,
1: yeah, that will
0: I
1: be tomorrow's kitsch.
0: So, and right now they're a bit cringy.
1: Yes,
0: you see them in Kmart.
1: But that's what she—that's right. And she would say, "We've got to push through the cringe." Like Ken Doane has had a resurgence as an artist.
0: But he was cringy. He got to a point when he was cringy
1: because we were putting his art on tea towels. And oven mitts,
0: mass produced,
1: which doesn't take away its artistry. She's saying we need to celebrate it, to look at the stuff that's in your cupboard, in your mum's cupboard, with a reframe of if it's got a sense of humour, if it's colourful, if it's mass produced, if it's useful, how wonderful to have this in our lives rather than shun it because it's not arty.
0: Mm.
1: So a really interesting chat with her.
0: Yeah.
1: You and I have a similar kind of eye on
0: well,
1: this.
0: What's
1: kind
0: the kitschiest
1: of stuff.
0: Thing you have at home?
1: I've got,
0: and you've got some kitschy
1: I
0: stuff.
1: I do. I've got the royal paraphernalia that I like to collect. I've got a big fiberglass shark that Harley found in
0: that
1: a secondhand shop.
0: I love
1: from a
0: that.
1: Fish and chip shop.
0: That is so good.
1: Yeah, it's that kind
0: I
1: of
0: stuff. I remember
1: stuff.
0: Saying to Harley when he got that, I said, can I have that? And he said, no.
1: Yeah.
0: And I said, because you were about to get your kitchen redone. And I said, it's not going to suit your kitchen.
1: Yeah.
0: It won't suit. And Harley said, okay, if it doesn't suit the kitchen, you can have it.
1: We built the kitchen around it.
0: Damn it.
1: We built the kitchen around it.
0: Damn you.
1: Yeah, so it's
0: I've got it actually ring on the red phone, an actual red phone.
1: Yeah.
0: And it's with the stand as well that says ring on the red phone.
1: Brilliant.
0: And I've got a red phone box. I'm not a phone box guy. I just happen to have two.
1: But she also says that collecting, is it paper ephemera. Is that what the word she used? That's the new stuff too that you can put on a T-shirt. Like I've got some Simon Townsend Wonderworld stickers. That's the kind of stuff that it's a nostalgia kick. There's a certain artistry to it. It's a moment in history, a moment of Australianness.
0: Yep.
1: So she's a really interesting chat, and it'll make you look differently at your own home, I promise, and your parents' home, I promise you.
0: Have a look. 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
1: from. That's it. Please do it.
0: It's Jonesy and Amanda driving you home for Jam Nation.

0: Hello there, it's Jonesy Demander driving you home this Thursday afternoon. A post on Reddit has sparked some intense discourse.
1: No.
0: I was talking about it on the show today.
1: What show?
0: On the Today Extra show, and it was about the pop-in, when people just pop into your house.
1: Do people still do that? I mean, maybe in our parents' generation, do people still do the pop-in?
0: It's an interesting thing, because I was thinking about a good mate of mine, Scotty the Scamp. One day, we had a big drinking session at my house. His wife dropped him off to pick up the car because he got the Uber home the night before. So while he was there, I said, oh, you know, you want a beer? And then some 6 hours later, he rang his wife, can you pick me up again? Because, and she said,
1: would you call that a pop-in?
0: Well, it was a pop-in because he was meant to just pop in and pick his car up and go. This happened a few years ago, and I'm thinking it was one of the great moments of my life. We had such a great time.
1: But I don't think of that as a classic pop-in. I think a classic pop-in is someone you haven't seen for a while who's driving past and just knocks on your door to see if you're home. Mm. And we don't even in our culture, in our society at the moment, like an unsolicited phone call. I don't think we can tolerate the pop-in. And I know there'll be people who will say, we've lost the art of connection, but don't drop into my house unannounced.
0: Sure.
1: Just don't. I've got a friend years ago who said, if you want to, do it. But if I'm fighting with my husband, deal with it. If I don't have a bra on, deal with it. If my house is messy, deal with it. I don't have anything to serve you food-wise, deal with it.
0: But it's
1: too stressful to do that to someone.
0: You know what I think it is?
2: The good old-fashioned pub test.
0: Thank you, Sam.
1: I don't think anyone likes the pop-in. I could be wrong, and people might say, you mean. I couldn't stand it.
0: But I'm just talking about that moment when it was unexpected and we ended up having it.
1: But you knew his car was outside your house.
0: Yeah, no, but I didn't expect him to come and get it so soon. I thought, well, you know, but it was an encore performance. And then other mates came around the next minute, you know.
1: Yeah, should we ask Helen how she felt about the pop-in?
0: She joined in. That's what I mean. It's those days.
1: I know, and it's true, and it is true. But if you'd said from the outset, would you like someone to pop in, you both would have said no.
0: Yeah. I'm on the fence on this one. What do you think? The unannounced pop-in, does it pass the pub test? It's Jonesy Demander driving you home for Jam Nation.
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0: Hello there, it's Jonesy and Amanda driving you home this Thursday afternoon. Let's get into it.
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3: 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Jonesy and Amanda's.
0: 10 questions, 60 seconds on the clock. You could pass if you don't know an answer. We'll come back to that question if time permits. You get all the questions right. Happy days, $1,000.
4: You can make it $2,000, but it is double or nothing by answering a bonus question.
0: Jane is in Sunshine.
4: Hello, Jane.
5: Hello. How are you?
4: Very well. How lovely. Jane is in Sunshine.
0: Jane,
4: that's a nice
0: is
4: phrase, isn't
0: sunshine
4: it?
0: Sunshine to me.
5: Oh, thank you. That's nice.
4: Let's see if we can get $2,000 into your sunshiny life. We start with $1,000. You've got 10 questions, 60 seconds. If you're not sure, say pass. We might have time to come back, okay?
5: Okay, no worries.
4: All right, Jane, get ready because here we go. Question number one. How many holes are in a standard bowling ball?
5: Three.
4: Question two. What TV series is Elmo in?
5: Sesame Street.
4: Question three. Escargot, the French word for which dish?
5: Pass.
4: Question four. In tennis, what's the score after 15?
5: 30.
4: Question five. Which pop artist sang the hit Ironic?
5: Alanis Morissette.
4: Question six. What's the fourth planet from the sun?
5: Pass.
4: Question seven. Jacinta Franklin is married to which ex-athlete?
5: Buddy Franklin.
4: Question eight. Which French phrase describes a dead-end street?
5: Pass.
4: Question nine. Which expensive spice comes from the crocus flower?
5: Oh, pass.
4: Question 10. What religion is Tom Cruise an advocate for?
5: Scientology.
4: Back to question three. Escargot. What is it?
5: Snail?
4: Yes. Question six. Fourth planet from the sun?
5: Mars?
4: Yes. Oh, my goodness.
5: Oh.
4: If we'd kept going, do you know the French phrase for a dead-end street?
5: No.
4: Oh, that's a cul-de-sac.
0: Cul-de-sac.
5: Oh, cul-de-sac.
0: Think of Ramsey Street.
5: Of course.
4: And this is a tricky one. And it's the world's most expensive spice. It comes from the crocus family. It's saffron.
5: Oh, wouldn't have got that.
4: Oh, Jane, you did really well.
0: Ain't no sunshine when she's gone.
4: Thank you, Jane.
0: That's for free, Jane. Keep your wallet away.
4: Yeah, well, please put your wallet away. That was for free, as Jonesy says.
0: Good on you, Jane. If you'd like to be part of Instagram, jonesyandamanda.com.au. It'll be back again tomorrow. It's Jonesy and Amanda driving you home for Jam Nation.
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0: Hello there, it's Jonesy and Amanda driving you home this Thursday afternoon. When there's big issues to discuss on a Thursday, what do we do?
1: Well, we should go to the pub.
0: Yeah.
2: The pub test.
3: Pub test.
2: Do we pass the pub test?
4: If something sounds unlikely, then it should fail the pub test.
3: Yeah, the pub test.
5: Doesn't pass the sniff test.
6: Stop it. It's not helpful.
1: We're talking today about the unplanned pop-in when someone knocks at your door. Remember that old ad from years ago?
0: Ding, saw your light on.
1: Thought I'd drop in.
0: Yeah.
1: Don't do it or I'll put you in a shallow grave is how that ad should have ended.
0: What was that for?
1: Was it McCain's chips? Like I'll put the chips in?
0: I always said it was for a gravy or something like
1: why
0: that.
1: Why would I'll pop the gravy on?
0: No, they were making a roast lamb. But was it roast lamb?
1: I thought it was for the oven fries. Anyway, the point is we're in a society now where we panic when someone phones us unsolicited.
0: Mm-hmm.
1: Who wants the pop-in?
0: Yeah.
1: I don't think it's antisocial to say, please don't drop in unexpectedly. There's a lot going on.
0: Yep.
1: I'm not up for it.
0: My brother came around the other day and he knocked on the door. I didn't know he was coming. And he knocked on the door like that.
1: Kids, the bailiffs are here.
0: Like with a cop knock. I said, what are you doing? And he goes, I didn't think you'd hear me. And I said, you know, we're all jumping out the window.
1: Yeah.
0: I thought we're getting raided.
1: If someone knocks at my door and they're not delivering some sort of Amazon thing I've ordered, I'll be
0: which is
1: furious.
0: Every 5 minutes. Jemwa Rai, you're a young person.
1: Yeah, when
0: you
1: I was your, can
0: house.
1: I just say this? When I was your age, living in a share house, the pop-in was everything. I was always up for the pop-in. Mm. Have times changed?
7: No, absolutely not. Like, I couldn't deal with the pop-in.
0: So you don't have that?
7: No.
0: You don't have some guy coming, hey, man.
1: You don't have friends of friends of friends saying, hi, what are you doing? Let's come on in, have a cup of tea.
7: Not unsolicited like that. I can barely follow through on plans when I've made them.
1: Yeah, that was your own wedding, I remember. We really had to talk you through it.
0: So
1: how do you feel? The pop-in, does it pass the pub test?
8: No, definitely not. I had a cousin who parked in the driveway, ute with a caravan thing on top, and I'm going, who the hell is this? Walked in the room, haven't seen him for 30 years, and there he is sitting there, and I didn't know who he was. Stayed for 2 weeks with his wife.
9: Yeah, my father does the pop-in. It can be from any time from 8 a.m. to whenever, but he's a boomer, and he's very judgmental also.
10: No. The only thing I'd say is if I am close to someone that I haven't seen for a while, I'd always ring first and sort of say, are you up for a visit? But to just rock up and no.
11: They should come back, the unannounced pop-in. They're some of the best times you ever have. The best memories growing up were when the aunties and uncles and family friends just popped in and they stayed for hours.
12: Oh, that's why they made a movie called Mary Poppins, so it has to pass the pop test.
1: I like the call that said he has fond memories of his aunts and uncles and things popping in.
0: Yeah.
1: That's because it wasn't his hand. He was a kid.
0: Because he was a kid.
1: He was a kid. And everything's fun when you're a kid.
0: That's
1: when
0: true.
1: You're a kid, you're not worried that you haven't got enough coffee cups, that you haven't done the washing up, that you're not wearing your proper undies. As a kid, none of that
0: so
1: matters.
0: Am I presuming you put on proper undies?
1: No, meaning if you don't feel, not prepared for guests.
0: And then you get the Gorgias situation. Somebody I used to know. Have you ever done that?
1: What do you mean?
0: Well, you're going along, you go past someone's house and you see them out the front, you don't do anything. You just go, that's somebody I used to know.
1: Well, do you think you'd like to just drop in and say hi?
0: Well, I've often thought that. I saw someone I hadn't seen for many years putting all their recyclables in the bin.
1: And you said, I'll take some of that.
0: And I thought, sure. And I thought, no, I quite like this person.
1: No, it's not a pop-in. You can say hi and wait from your car.
0: Yeah, but then you pull up. I haven't seen this dude for 7 or 8 years.
1: Well, then don't do it.
0: Okay, that's what I'm saying. Listen to the teachings of Gautier.
1: Yeah.
13: Righto, you two. That's enough.
1: You can't listen to Enya. I'm not listening to the teachings of Gautier. If I can't go on the Orinoco flow, I'm not with you.
0: So what, if you want to go on the Orinoco flow in your comfortable shoes.
1: Remember that time when I played Time Zone with a whole lot of people? You have to go and, you become a sniper and shoot each other. I wanted to listen to the Indigo Girls as the music soundtrack and I was shouted down.
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6: Clear this evening, then Friday, a sunny top of 26. Saturday, sunny once more, reaching 29. And on Sunday, windy but sunny for a top of 34 across the Riverland and Mallee. Tonight, we're going down to 3. And right now at the Davilles Air Conditioning Weather Station, it's 11.
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0: Christian O'Connell Show, A to Z. And this week on the show, then, we're seeing if we can go through the alphabet, A through to Z. Kapal, by your injuries you got as a kid, did you injure yourself as a kid, Rio?
1: Yes, I've got one bad one. My, is it fibula? Is that the right?
0: What, where's lower the tip? Leg? Which one's
2: fibula,
0: the
2: fibula or tibula?
1: Yeah, one of those ones. I'm not sure which, but
0: he just asked us, which one is it, Pat? And you went tibia or fibula.
1: Yeah, one of those. I was at my mate Craig's birthday party on the trampoline, and I got cut. You know where you do the
2: trampoline.
1: Yeah, I know, trampoline.
0: Trampolining injuries. We could fill a show with that.
1: I got catapulted into the air. You know where it's kind of like a double jump?
0: Yeah, they're the best.
1: Flew in the air.
0: What, so was your mate bouncing you up?
1: Yeah, he bounced me up.
0: Love doing that with the kids.
1: I was in the air and I realised, oh, I've miscued. Like, I've started to stray away from the trampoline. And obviously you can't change direction in the air. So just coming down, landed in between.
0: I like the way you went, obviously, like, and then looked at Patsy in case she thought, well, why didn't you fly? Why didn't you just fly away?
2: Spread your wings, Bertie.
0: Yes.
1: Came down, landed in between the rail and the mat.
2: Stop it.
1: And so I'm dangling out there like, screaming. And then everyone's just laughing at me because I think it's the funniest thing. But I've actually, like, I don't know if I cracked it, but I was in crutches for weeks and weeks.
0: Oh,
1: and
0: my
1: weeks.
0: God.
2: So you broke it?
1: Yeah, must have. Or fractured or something. I don't think it was like a full break, but it was definitely... Wow. Not good.
0: Well, these days, all these trampolines you have for kids, they all have the nets now.
2: Yeah, they're
1: the wuss trampolines.
0: I think you lost a few thickies if they got injured when you were a kid. And it's okay. The kids can't work out to land safely. They're not going to do much to society. It's Darwinism. They're self-selecting themselves. The thickies bounce off somewhere. It's okay. It's natural evolution.
1: Hey, what are you saying about me?
0: Well, like I said, you're washed up here.
2: That's right.
0: You're going against the curve. All right, so where do we put that? We don't know whether it's your tib or fib, do we?
1: I think it's fib. I just had a look.
0: Yeah?
1: It's fib, yeah.
0: Fibula. So F is ticked off with Rio's fibula. Patsy, you injured yourself maybe busting a knuckle on some kid's head?
2: I could raise your fibula with a cracked open knee. So K for knee. I used to dress up in mum's, fancy pearls in her gowns and high heels. And then I'd put her makeup on. I used to get into her makeup, but I used to get on my bike, pretend I was driving somewhere fancy. But we had this gravel driveway.
0: I see.
2: And the bike skid out to the side.
1: Patsy.
2: Cut my knee open really badly. I had like 14 stitches.
0: Oh,
2: and
0: blimey,
2: I was,
0: you really hurt.
2: Plastered from my hip to my ankle when I was about eight, I reckon I was.
0: They used to do that a lot to us. You know that sort of semi-body cast?
1: Yeah.
0: You don't
1: see
0: that. I think it was just easy in getting x-rayed or putting any kind of money into us as kids. They should just put you, wrap you in a cast so that something will heal.
2: Yeah. Not convinced mum didn't say, just... Can you light it, kind of incapitate? No, not incapitate. Mean that she can't actually move around is what I'm trying to say for about 12 weeks.
1: Incapacitated?
2: Thank you.
0: I was worried she was talking about being decapitated. And
2: so
0: I was like,
2: why?
0: We don't want those injuries. Decapitated, Christian. I was on my old BMX bike and my head came off. All right,
2: anyway.
0: So we've got... D or fib? Which one we go for? The end? Fibula?
2: And K for knee.
0: Is it K for knee or P for patella?
2: It's K for knee.
0: Okay. K for knee. All right. What injuries did you sustain as a kid that we can tick off our alphabet from?
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0: Christian O'Connell's show. We're trying to do the alphabet, A through to Z, of your injured body parts. Injuries you sustained as a kid. Adrian, Christian, when I was 10, playing in the playground at school, I got the idea of jumping from one wall to another, pretending I was Kit from Knight Rider. I went face first into the first wall.
1: Oh.
0: I was intended to jump on, smashing in my two front teeth. Oh. F for front teeth, Rio. Blood everywhere. Had to be rushed to the dentist with my teeth in a little hanky. Good God, that is. Some of these are intense as well. That yeah, the calls and the conversations I can overhear as well. All right, so we're trying to go through the alphabet of your injured body parts sustained that you got when you were a kid. So far, Rio, what have we ticked off?
2: We've got the fibula, we've got the knee, and we've got the front teeth.
0: Young Alfie and his mum Louise would like to tick off E for elbow. Broke his elbow.
2: Ow.
0: Playing Mutant Ninja Turtles at school.
1: Oh, Alfie.
0: Hope you're okay, Alfie. Let's go and get some calls now. Mark, tell us about your injury you got as a kid.
3: I was in under-11s and got broken my big toe.
0: Ooh. What happened?
3: I was playing hockey, and in hockey, in like the junior levels, we're playing mixed hockey. A little girl was running beside me. She swung her stick, missed the ball, and hit my toe, and made my toe was like sideways.
1: Oh,
0: oh.
1: No!
0: Oh God!
4: Yeah. Hockey seems like a terrifying sport to play. I've never wanted to.
0: You got kids and big sticks.
4: Yeah.
0: What could possibly go wrong? Mark, thank you very much for your story, mate.
3: Thank you.
0: Paul, and what's your childhood injury for our A to Z?
5: Broke my hand going too fast, slipped over the handlebars, landed on my right hand, snapped all my three fingers on the right, pushed them back inside my hand.
0: No, come on. That's something you saw in a Roadrunner cartoon, like a glove. They can't. Please don't tell me they're retractable. I'll never sleep again. The nightmares. What do you mean? Our fingers can go back into the hand.
5: I pushed them between the palm through in under the skin.
1: Oh, no.
0: There's no time in the day that's the right time for this. How dare you call us up and then laugh at my discomfort, Paul? I feel sick right now, Paul. I'm sweating.
5: 8.5 hours waiting at the hospital for a
1: thing.
0: Who's ahead of you with the worst injury? That's what I want to know. Let this poor kid through. His fingers have gone into his hand.
2: He can wait.
0: Yeah, let him out. He's still out the reception, is he?
5: Yeah.
0: To fill out the forms. He can't. They've gone into his hands. He'd never play the piano again. Paul, thank you very much for your call, mate.
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1: Tell us about the injury you got as a kid. I'm trying to go through the alphabet, made up, ticking off all the letters of the alphabet. 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
2: we have E for elbow, we have F for fibula, H for hand, K for knee, and two T's, teeth and toe.
0: Christian, as a kid, one of the many games we played with the neighbour's kids was to be towed behind a bike whilst on our roller skates. This hit went pear-shaped once. Going down a hill, I realised I was going too fast on my skates. Panicked, let go of the bike, ended up crashing onto brand new bitumen.
3: Oh.
0: I was like a smear of raspberry jam.
3: Ouch.
0: Scars down my knees and elbows. I'm 56. I still have the scars.
1: Wow.
0: That's from Denise. Christian, when I was 10, I was climbing a tree and there was a branch protruding in the shape of a triangle, having recently been cut. My right bicep hit it on the inside as I fell down, sliced it open so much I could see bone.
3: Oh, wow.
0: I'm 38 now, still got a massive L-shaped scar on the inside of my bicep.
2: That's badass, though.
0: Yeah, B for bicep.
2: B for bicep, it's on.
0: Christian, I can tick off H for heat. My sister, 2 years older, didn't want to sleep on the top bunk. She didn't want to sleep on the top bunk. No one did. But in the 70s, they didn't have any safety rails.
3: No.
0: At some point, I rolled over and fell out.
3: Gosh.
0: Probably wouldn't have been so bad, but there was an old chest of drawers with jaggedy handles that I landed and bounced off. Up to the hospital for me, Nevington stitches. That's from Donna. All right, let's get some calls. What is your injury that you got as a kid for us, Jess?
4: Oh, I can tick off A for ankle for you today.
0: Oh, yeah. What happened to A for ankle?
4: So I was learning to ride a bike. My older brother was teaching me on his BMX, and he decided to jump out in front of me and scare me, and I fell. And the handlebars turned around and got completely twisted, and my ankle got twisted in the bike frame, and I tore all the ligaments in my left ankle.
0: Oh, you poor thing. That is horrendous.
4: My foot was literally sideways. My mum was freaking out, and when she told the doctor said he couldn't. He was racking his brain. He couldn't understand how I didn't break my ankle.
0: Oh, Jess, that's a great one. Thank you very much for giving us a call with it. Have a
4: good
0: week.
4: You're welcome.
0: All right, take care, mate. Bye, Sherry.
4: Have a great day.
0: Sherry, welcome back to the show once more.
5: Christian, I can cross off C for chin.
0: C for chin. We have a chin injury. What happened to your chin?
5: I actually had Coke bottles explode and I ended up with glass embedded in my jawbone.
0: How?
5: Being a child of the 70s, in Perth, soft drink was delivered on flatbed trucks.
0: Yep.
5: And, you know, it gets to 43 degrees on a sunny summer day. And the driver had dropped the bottles off on the front porch. Mum was gardening, asked me to take the bottles inside, so I obliged, carried them in two by two, popped them on the cool vinyl lounge suite. By the time I got the last two bottles on there, they all just went boom.
0: What?
5: So, yeah, they exploded. Yeah, they were. And being glass bottles back then, ambulance trip to the hospital, had to have the glass cut out of my jaw, and 12 stitches as a five-year-old.
0: God, that's a lot of stitches, you poor thing. You're lucky you're not doing blinded.
5: Oh, I was lucky it didn't hit my jugular vein. I was lucky it was just my chin. I ended up in the Sunday paper. Grandma proudly displayed that photo for...
0: Like a mashed-up old face. And it
2: what new story is
0: yeah.
2: that?
0: Yeah, it wants out the front page. Put you off your Girl Cocoa Pops.
5: It was front page. And I was on the news as well. I actually had Terry Willisley come and interview me.
3: What? Barely
2: moved your chin. He's a very serious political...
0: And now tonight, in a case of very much not the real deal.
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1: Oh, it's quite guttural. Quite guttural.
0: Raspy, that one.
2: It's chilling is yes. What it is.
0: Sound like a death rattle. Better get my affairs in order. Today is World Relaxation Day. Mm. Welcome to my spa. So we're asking to make a movie relaxed. Mm. 51st naps.
1: Silver plus.
0: Now, when you relax, you can't be bothering about the red pill, the blue pill, which one, this, that, Mr.
2: The blue pill?
0: Matrix.
1: Oh, Matrix. Yes, a silver. Matrix. Blue pill.
0: Oh, Jason Bourne. Sorry, got the yawn identity.
1: Oh, very good.
0: Not playing for you, yeah? The Laze Runner. They're not in that maze. They just lay.
1: Isn't a word. Yeah. Bronze.
0: Spar Wars. Oh, Darth Vader's having a foot rub. The ending story. Because the never ending story is so bloody stressful. Yes, when can we leave?
1: Yes.
0: It's never ending, is it? It's ending. Oh, fine. Okay.
1: Gold.
0: Snacks on a plane.
1: Oh, very good. Silver plus.
0: And my left foot rub.
1: Okay. Bronze on a foot rub.
0: All right.
2: Too much rubbing on the show today.
1: Zen Her,
0: God plus.
1: Keira Knightley, very relaxed lady. Bend it like Bikram.
0: Oh, that's very good.
1: Thank you.
0: Very good. Another God plus.
1: Unfazed and confused.
0: And that's bronze there.
1: And finally, this is the Endota. Endota Spas, a famous spa.
0: Yeah, no, I know the chain. I'm familiar with the brand.
2: Oh, is that it?
0: Where's the comedy?
1: No, that is the comedy.
0: Oh. Where? No, how?
1: You're not relaxed enough to appreciate the comedy.
0: Well, I'm going to relax a bronze your way. All right, what have you got then? Relax a movie. Alone.
1: Oh, very good. Gold.
0: Well done, Stuart. Mary popping into bed for a quick nap.
1: That's brilliant.
0: Favorite one of the week.
1: Gold plus.
0: Dell, take a bow, my friend. That is very good. Dude, where's my car for?
1: Oh, gold.
0: That's from Luke. This is spinal ease pillow. So relaxing for spinal ease.
1: Very, very.
0: Yes.
1: Silver plus.
0: Very good, Leonardis. Dal M for massage.
1: Silver.
0: Zen things I hate about you.
1: Silver.
0: Nicole. Bridge over the river sigh.
1: Oh, good. Gold.
0: But I'm Bethany. Not Terminator. It's quite stressful. You know that robot trying to kill you.
1: No, very stressful.
0: Terminator. He's coming
1: so
0: after you, but
1: stupid.
0: He's got a teapot.
1: A silver plus.
0: I love that. Now, help me out with this one.
1: Okay.
0: I've been looking at it for a couple of minutes. I don't get it.
1: Mm-hmm.
0: Nappy Gilmore.
1: Having a nap.
0: Oh, my word. I thought it was like a nappy for a baby.
1: That's relaxing.
0: Not really, is it?
1: I actually had to wear an
0: It's only relaxing
1: nappy.
0: If you're a baby. If you're an adult nappy, things aren't working
1: yes,
0: well.
1: Yes, actually, that's a good
0: the
1: point.
0: The piping's broken. Call the plumber.
1: Yes,
0: well done.
1: Gold.
0: Gold for 12-year-old Bo.
1: Wow, 12-year-old Bo.
0: Smarter than me. Went over my head. When Harry met Sally's aromatherapist.
1: Bronze.
0: My rocking chair lady.
1: Silver.
0: That's from Glenn. Omnimer.
1: Yeah, I guess silver plus.
0: That came in about 1,000 times. I'm going to get him a pyjamas.
1: Gold.
0: Harry Pot Smoker and the Philosopher's Stones.
1: Medicinal, bronze.
0: Calm me if you can.
1: Silver.
0: Dude, where's my spa?
1: Bronze.
0: The Long Good Friday.
1: Silver plus.
0: The Green Chamomile. That's very
1: good. Gold,
0: clever.
1: Very good.
0: In the Namaste of the Father.
1: Silver.
0: Hot Stone Time Machine.
1: Gold.
0: All right, who is the winner?
1: Dale, a ripper with Mary. Pop into bed for a quick nap.
0: Love that. Well done, Dale. We're back tomorrow.
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1: Clear this evening, then Friday, a sunny top of 26. Saturday, sunny once more, reaching 29. And on Sunday, windy but sunny for a top of 34 across the Riverland and Mallee. Tonight, we're going down to 3. And right now, at the Davillies Air Conditioning Weather Station, it's 9.
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1: Good evening. 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

We'll take a look at the album that started Darryl Braithwaite's second career as a solo artist away from Sherbet. That's coming up tonight on the 80s at 8. Let's get underway with Jay Giles Band from 1982. This is Centrefold.

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1: Before singles ruled everything, albums told the whole story. 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No skipping tracks here. We're diving into a classic 80s album.
0: Now, before Edge arrived in late 1988, Darryl Braithwaite had already lived one of the great Australian music success stories. In the 1970s, he became a household name as the lead singer of Sherbet, one of the country's biggest bands. Songs like Summer Love, Magazine Madonna, and How's That?

Sherbet dominated Australian charts and teen magazines, selling hundreds of thousands of records and became genuine superstars. At the same time as Sherbet was hitting the charts, Darryl Braithwaite launched a solo career and enjoyed a moderate success with songs like You're My World.

But of course, solo success was second place to the success with Sherbet. In the 1980s, Sherbet changed their name to The Sherbs, and by the mid-1980s, the music landscape had changed dramatically. New acts were emerging, radio formats were shifting, and people viewed Darryl Braithwaite as a star of a previous era. Then along came Edge. Released in November 1988, the album completely reinvented Darryl Braithwaite for a brand new generation. Instead of trying to recreate the Sherbet years, he embraced a contemporary pop rock sound that suited both his voice and the era. The album produced a string of major hits, including As the Days Go By, All I Do, One Summer, and Let Me Be, and eventually became one of the most successful Australian albums of its time. Now, for many artists, a comeback album delivers a hit or two, but for Darryl Braithwaite, Edge did more than that. It re-established him as one of Australia's premier vocalists and transformed him from teen idol into a respected Australian music icon. Let's take a listen to one of the songs from Edge. This is As the Days Go By. You're on the 80s at 8.

80s superstars. This is what it sounds like when doves cry. 80s supergroups. And they could never tear us apart. 80s one-hit wonders. This is the 80s at 8. The Riverland and Mallee's 5RM.

0: You're on the 80s at 8, Shane Bryan with you, and that was All I Do, Darryl Braithwaite from the album Edge, which is our classic 80s album tonight. Now, the success of Edge is pretty remarkable when you consider what Darryl Braithwaite had been through in the years leading up to it. After Sherbet's final split and the collapse of several music projects he was working on, work became difficult to find. Money was tight, and with a young family to support, Darryl Braithwaite found himself doing that few Australian rock stars ever expect. He stepped away from the music industry entirely and spent time working as a labourer on a road gang. Now, at one point, record companies weren't interested either. Some industry figures viewed him as yesterday's news, and they weren't convinced that he could even make a successful comeback. However, just like John Farnham Whispering Jack, this was Darryl Braithwaite's second chance. He refused to give up. Funding had to come from outside investors before the album could even be completed, and there were no guarantees that audiences would embrace him again. Then, Edge arrived. Suddenly, radio stations were playing his music again, concert crowds returned, and Australian audiences rediscovered one of the country's great voices. In many ways, Edge didn't just save Darryl Braithwaite's career, it actually gave him a second life in music. Without it, it's possible that he may have even remained a footnote of the Sherbet era. Instead, the album set him a path that would eventually include enduring classics like The Horses and decades of successful touring. Now, more than 35 years later, with the retirement of Darryl Braithwaite, Edge remains one of the great comebacks in Australian music history, not just because of the songs it produced, but because it proved that sometimes careers actually deserve a second chance. And in Darryl Braithwaite's case, the second chance changed everything. Coming up next on the 80s at 8, the Pointer Sisters with Jump. That's coming up after the break on the 80s at 8.
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You're on the 80s at 8, Shane Bryan with you and Tina Turner with the best. What an incredible voice. What a performer she was. And what a song. The best wasn't originally recorded by Tina Turner, but when she eventually released her version in 1989, it became one of the defining anthems of her career. Of course, it's gone on to soundtrack sporting events and television shows and celebrations around the world. Remains one of the most recognisable songs of the late 80s. Coming up after the break, a song that was reportedly written in the bath. Freddie Mercury and Queen and Crazy Little Thing Called Love.

0: written as a tribute to his musical heroes, particularly Elvis Presley. The song showed a completely different side of Queen, swapped their epic rock sound for rockabilly flavour straight out of the 50s. That's coming up next on the 80s at 8.
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0: Well, that's it for me, and that is it for the 80s at 8 for this week. 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
8: Clear this evening, then Friday, a sunny top of 26. Saturday, sunny once more, reaching 29. And on Sunday, windy but sunny for a top of 34 across the Riverland and Mallee. Tonight, we're going down to 3. Right now at the Davili's Air Conditioning Weather Station, it's 6.
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8: Clear this evening, then Friday, a sunny top of 26. Saturday, sunny once more, reaching 29. And on Sunday, windy but sunny for a top of 34 across the Riverland and Mallee. Tonight, we're going down to 3. And right now at the Davili's Air Conditioning Weather Station, it's 5.
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2: 5RM, Riverland and Mallee weather.
5: Clear this evening, then Friday, a sunny top of 26. Saturday, sunny once more, reaching 29. And on Sunday, windy but sunny for a top of 34 across the Riverland and Mallee. Tonight, we're going down to 3. And right now at the DeVillies Air Conditioning Weather Station, it's 4.
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5: A sunny one to kick off the Riverland field days today. Then Saturday, sunny as well for a top of 29. On Sunday, windy and sunny, headed for a top of 34. Then Monday, just partly cloudy and 19 across the Riverland and Mallee. 26, your top today. Right now at the Davili's Air Conditioning Weather Station, it's 3.
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9: 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Good morning, Patsy.
10: Good morning.
9: Good morning, Rio.
11: Good morning, Christian.
9: How is everyone?
10: Great. Good. Yeah, really good.
9: Rio and Patsy and I were just talking about what we had for tea tonight. This is what you call a staple office conversation, isn't it? People, why do we want to know? I get

0: beef massaman curry.
1: I love a massaman.
0: Oh, yeah. Oh, in the slow cooker, which takes it to, like, the next level.
1: Yeah. Mm.
0: Beautiful bit of beef. You know, you just get the cheap casserole stuff because you're cooking it slow, so it doesn't matter.
1: So what do you, like, 6 or 8 hours in the slow cooker?
0: Yeah, 6 hours yesterday.
1: Yeah, but then it kind of braises it, doesn't it? It's like if you have a really nice beef massaman. What did you have for tea last night?
2: I had mine. It's a little bit sadder. I pulled out a spaghetti bolognese from the freezer that I made, might have been a week or longer ago. But
1: that's all right. The joy of just reheating a little midweek treat. That's okay.
2: Didn't have to do anything. Just pulled it out. Took a long time. I actually thought it was a curry when I put it. I was like, oh, curry. So I prepared some rice with
1: it. How could a spag bowl look like a curry?
2: I don't know. Just
1: you have what, lumpy old chicken.
0: That happens, though, with the freezer. It's like, this will be like a surprise.
1: A
0: I'm not sure what it is.
1: It's just a brown or yellow block in the freezer. So I made homemade curry last night from scratch.
0: You had a curry as well.
1: Ooh. Yeah. Chicken curry. Has to be quite mild for the kids, but I sneak a bit of extra powder in there.
2: Naughty.
1: And then put yogurt with it so it just eases it out. So it's got the right amount of tang.
0: Yeah.
1: You know, I'm obsessed with that tang quality. And also, it still needs a bit of heat. Not so much overpowering spice, but heat. Eating it on the plate in front of the TV. Mm. We were watching a couple of episodes of Modern Family. It doesn't get any better than watching TV eating your dinner, does it?
2: No.
0: Totally.
1: Do you say tea or dinner?
2: I say dinner. I think tea's for fancy people.
0: Yes, we say dinner, but my mum and dad still call it tea.
1: Yeah, see, do you know what we should do, right? Why don't we ask the listeners what they had for tea last night, right? And we'll rate them, because everyone rates them. Out of all the ones we've been talking about, Patsy's Beef Massaman is what I would have tried.
2: Definitely.
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0: Christian O'Connell Show. Call us up. Tell us what you had for your tea last night. Let's try Steve. Morning, Steve.
1: Hey, Christian, how are you, mate?
0: I'm good, Steve. Steve, what was your tea last night?
1: Okay, we had satay chicken.
0: Oh, lovely.
1: I satayed the pieces of chicken, put through the satay sauce,
0: gorgeous.
1: Coconut milk, let that simmer through, then added pineapple peas and crushed nuts.
0: Oh, my God. That's a great dinner in the middle of the week on a Wednesday night. I'd be very happy with that.
1: Mm. Served up on a bed of rice.
0: Bed of rice. Beautifully said there. A bed of rice.
2: Very wholesome.
0: That's right. I like making that bed. It's, and then putting the stuff on top of it. It looks nice. And any drink with that? Do you have a beer or a glass of wine?
1: No. Didn't have anything to drink because we've got drug and alcohol happening this week at work. So I just had a nice chocolate milk
0: this week. This week he's got to keep an hold on the lid. He's cleaning out. He's doing a Lance Armstrong in case he gets tested. He's got to pop for all those normal side drinks he has.
2: Surely you could have a beer the night before, though.
3: What one glass?
1: Yeah, no, we've got to be double zero. So
0: have you
2: double
0: really?
2: Zero?
3: Wow,
0: is that right?
2: Extra. What's
0: is this a random thing or just your workplace demands that you have to do that?
1: No, it's a random thing.
3: Oh. What do you do for a job that demands that?
1: I do home deliveries for a supermarket.
3: Right. Oh, okay. Oh.
0: See the way that Patsy was sniffing around, nervous that they might come knocking on that newsroom one day. She's getting double something. It isn't zeros. It's double hundreds. How is this person alive? Let alone doing the news. Their blood group is Moscato. Is this a human? Or is it, we just tested a wine bottle.
2: We would be in big trouble if they started instituting that.
0: Yes, that's why they haven't done it. That's why they haven't done it. Steve, thank you very much for coming. Have a good day.
1: No, thanks, guys. You too.
0: Thank you, man. Roger.
4: Hello, Christian. How you going?
0: I'm good, Rog. Roger, what do you have for tea last night? What was Roger's tea?
4: I had stuffed zucchini with rice and mince meat with tomato paste on top. It's like a stew sort of thing.
0: Yeah, these are high-level dinners that people had last night. That sounds beautiful. Did you make that, Steve? Roger?
4: No, me wife.
0: All right, yeah, it sounded a bit too high-level.
4: And also, with that, you can have yoga if you like.
0: Well, I would choose to do that. Yeah, very nice. Side drink with that, or are you also worried about being tested at work?
4: No, you can't have any alcoholic drink with it, but you can wash down with lemon lime bitters.
2: Oh, there are rules for it.
3: Well, there is a bit of alcohol in the old lemon lime bitters too, you know.
0: All right, do you have to know everything to do
3: with it?
4: How many percent of alcohol are we talking?
3: Just a fraction, because we used to buy them for Audrey. We used to buy them for Audrey thinking it was, a treat. And then this waiter said, do you realise there's alcohol in the syrup we put in there?
0: Is that right?
4: Oh, yeah. Right.
3: We were horrified.
0: You can't have alcohol in a syrup, surely.
3: Yeah, apparently there is.
0: I don't believe that. Was he winding you up? Is that right?
3: Yeah, well, that's what he said.
0: How strong?
3: Oh, it's just a fraction, but there is alcohol in it.
4: Well, so in other words, when I have lemon lime bitters, I'm on the beers.
2: You're on the beers, exactly.
0: Yes, all right. Roger, thanks for your call.
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0: Christian O'Connell Show, Extra Time Waster. All right, today's Time Waster, we're looking for you to make a movie friendlier. Stroke it, Ralph.
1: Just being like you would a
0: no,
1: pet.
0: No, no, a pet.
1: Yes,
0: yeah, that's the only
1: yes,
0: way I
1: gold.
0: Meant that. The only way I meant that. Stroke it, Ralph.
1: Gold.
0: Karaoke ugly.
1: Gold.
0: The humane centipede.
2: Seal wall bronze.
0: What?
2: Naughty movie.
0: But a friendlier
2: friendly
0: one.
2: Friendly movie.
0: It's a humane centipede. Yes. Homie Alone.
1: Oh, that's cute. Gold.
0: And, oh my word. Is that a bomb in your pants? Are you just pleased to see me?
2: Bronze.
0: Flirt locker. Hey, Flirt locker.
2: Okay. Silver. We'll split the difference.
0: What have you got? Friendly movies.
2: I have To Kill a Mockingbird. Tickle a Mockingbird.
0: Sorry?
2: I just said the original one, though, didn't I?
0: Yeah,
3: butchered
0: did.
3: That.
0: Yeah, well, when you sit there and judge me now. Okay.
2: Of Nicest Men.
0: These ain't great.
2: Okay.
0: Two bronzes there, and it better not be a third.
2: Texas Chainsaw Massager.
0: Oh, that's gold. That's gold. All right, came good at the end. What have you got then? And we're looking for your friendly movies. 0475-03-1043.
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1: It's the Christian O'Connell Show. Axe of Time Waster. We're looking for your friendly movies. Rio, you ready tomorrow?
2: I'm ready.
1: Conan the Librarian.
2: Ooh, clever. Gold.
1: Well done, Mike. Hellraiser. Not Hellraiser.
2: Silver.
1: Oh, it's not so bad down here. That's from Glenn. Well done, Glenn. Jovial Dirt. Oh, Joe Dirt. Great movie.
2: Gold.
1: Back Rub to the Future.
2: Silver.
1: Clownton Abbey.
2: Silver Plus.
1: The Hugger Games.
2: Gold.
1: Well done, Richard Goldsmith. Mary Queen of Shots.
2: Just very friendly, Silver
1: yeah,
2: Plus.
1: Yeah, she is. Nathan Ballarat, Austin Powers, The Spy Who Shouted Me. I'll pay for those.
2: Gold.
1: Adam Clemente, well done. Not Dumb and Dumber, Chum and Chummier.
2: God plus.
1: I love that. Sue Harmon, well done. And finally today then, Last of the Brohicans.
2: Good too, Silver Plus.
1: All right, who's the winner, Rio?
2: Chum and Chummier, Sue Harmon.
1: Well done, you're the winner this morning.
3: 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Up all night. 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
11: A sunny one to kick off the Riverland field days today. Then Saturday, sunny as well for a top of 29. On Sunday, windy and sunny, headed for a top of 34. Then Monday, just partly cloudy and 19 across the Riverland and Mallee. 26, your top today. Right now at the Davili's Air Conditioning Weather Station, it's 3.
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0: 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We've got two of these. 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That's where you upload your raps. I know right now is right in the middle of the school run. Families, kids, you can do this. Mums, dads, mates. The prizes are incredible. So many prizes. You won't believe your ears, your eyes, your face, or your eyebrows. Standard is sky high.
1: Wow.
0: Sky high. No, it is already. All right, so great entry so far.
2: I'll tell you who the best team is. Sammy City Whistles, Sammy City Whistles. And got their glass of colors.
3: Collaborate and listen. The finals are here. A brand new competition. Broncos. They won it last year. They're already gone. And the Roosters are here. Panthers and Cleary this week. We'll dispatch them first because we're at a peak. Cowboys, Sharks and Dolphins are there. And the Rabbits, Wars and Knights can try if they dare.
4: Scott's created a monster because nobody wants to play finals no more. His boys
0: this
4: dominate the modern era.

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1: We do. We've got two great new entries. First up, we've got Andrea Hansen. Now, she's a Ruse fan, and this is her spin on Still Standing by Elton John.
2: You rolled us off, you said we're done. But Curtis and Sheezel have just begun. Trend by flying high and breaking the trend. We won 9 games this year, and it's far from the end.
3: Oh, this is great.
2: Don't
3: this
2: you
3: is
2: know
3: great.
2: We'll start winning? Just you wait and see. The Shin Bonner spirit running, running wild and free. A few new players and our team will shine. Picking up the pieces of last season and we'll do just fine. Let's go, Roo boys. Yeah, yeah, yeah.
3: Oh, very good.
2: I'm a true Roo, through and through.
3: Very good. I thought that was very good.
1: Next up, we've got Georgia Dawson. Now, she is a Pies fan, and she's taking on Maneater by Hall & Oates.

0: That is outstanding.
1: Brilliant. 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

0: Christian O'Connell Show, A to Z. And this week on the show, then, we're seeing if we can go through the alphabet, A through to Z. Kapal, by your injuries you got as a kid. Did you injure yourself as a kid, Rio?
1: Yes, I've got one bad one. Is it fibula? Is that the right?
0: Where's lower the tip? Leg? Which one's
2: fibula
0: the fib?
2: Or tibula?
1: Yeah, one of those ones. I'm not sure which, but
0: he just asked us, which one is it, Pat? And you went, tibia or fibula?
1: Yeah, one of those.
0: It's early.
1: I was at my mate Craig's birthday party on the trampoline, and I got cut. You know where you do the...
2: Trampoline.
1: Yeah, I know,
0: trampoline. Trampolining injuries. We could fill a show with that.
1: I got catapulted into the air. You know where it's kind of like a double jump?
0: Yeah, they're the best.
1: Flew in the air.
0: What, so was your mate bouncing you up?
1: Yeah, he bounced me up.
0: Love doing that with the kids.
1: I was in the air and I realised, oh, I've miscued. Like, I've started to stray away from the trampoline. And obviously you can't change direction in the air. So just coming down, landed in between.
0: I like the way you went, obviously, like, and then looked at Patsy in case she thought, well, why didn't you fly? Why don't you just fly away?
2: Spread your wings, Bertie.
0: Yes.
1: Came down, landed in between the rail and the mat.
2: Stop it.
1: And so I'm dangling out there like, screaming. And then everyone's just laughing at me because I think it's the funniest thing. But I've actually, like, I don't know if I cracked it, but I was in crutches for weeks and weeks.
0: Oh,
1: and weeks.
0: My God.
2: So you broke it?
1: Yeah, must have. Or fractured or something. I don't think it was like a full break, but it was definitely... Wow. Not good.
0: Well, it's these days, all these trampolines you have for kids, they all have the nets now.
2: Yeah, they're
1: the wuss trampolines.
0: You know what? You lost a few thickies if they got injured when you were a kid. And it's okay. The kids can't work out to land safely. They're not going to do much to society.
1: It's Darwinism.
0: They're self-selecting themselves. The thickies bounce off somewhere. It's okay. It's natural evolution.
1: Hey, what are you saying about me?
0: Well, like I said, you know, you're washed up here.
2: Yeah, that's right.
0: You're going against the curve. All right, so where do we put that? We don't know whether it's your tib or fib, do we?
1: I think it's fib. I just had a look.
0: Yeah?
1: It's fib, yeah.
0: Fibula. So F is ticked off with Rio's fibula. Patsy, you injured yourself maybe busting a knuckle on some kid's head? Or...
2: I can raise your fibula with a cracked open knee. So K for knee. I used to dress up in mum's, you know, fancy pearls in her gowns and high heels. And then I'd put her makeup on. I used to get into her makeup. But I used to get on my bike... pretend I was driving somewhere fancy, but we had this gravel driveway and the bike skid out to the side, cut my knee open really badly. I had like 14 stitches
0: You really hurt.
2: Plastered from my hip to my ankle when I was about eight, I reckon I was.
0: They used to do that a lot to us. You know that sort of semi-body cast?
1: Yeah.
0: You don't
1: see
0: that. I think it was just easy in getting x-rayed or putting any kind of money into us as kids. They should just put you, wrap you in a cast rage so that something will heal.
2: Yeah. Not convinced mum didn't say, you know, just can you light a kind of incapitate? No, not incapitate. Mean that she can't actually move around is what I'm trying to say for about 12 weeks.
1: Incapacitated?
2: Thank you. It's really early.
0: I was worried if she was talking about being decapitated. And I was like,
2: right.
0: We don't want those injuries. Decapitated, Christian. I was on my old BMX bike and my head came off. All right,
2: anyway.
0: So we've got
1: D for
0: fib. Which one we go for? The end of fibula. Fibula?
2: And K for knee.
0: Is it K for knee or P for patella?
2: It's K for knee.
0: Okay. K for knee. All right. What injuries did you sustain as a kid that we can tick off our alphabet from on 0475-031043?
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0: Christian O'Connell's show. We're trying to do the alphabet, A through to Z, of your injured body parts. Injuries you sustained as a kid. Good morning to Adrian. Christian, when I was 10, playing in the playground at school, I got the idea of jumping from one wall to another, pretending I was Kit from Knight Rider. I went face first into the first wall.
1: Oh.
0: I was intended to jump on, smashing in my two front teeth. Oh. F for front teeth, Rio. Blood everywhere. Had to be rushed to the dentist with my teeth in a little hanky. Good God, that is. Some of these are intense as well. That yeah, the calls and the conversations I can overhear as well. All right, so we're trying to go through the alphabet of your injured body parts sustained that you got when you were a kid. So far, Rio, what have we ticked off?
2: We've got the fibula, we've got the knee, and we've got the front teeth.
0: All right, good morning to young Alfie and his mum, Louise. Can't call in this morning, but my son Alfie would like to tick off E for elbow. Broke his elbow.
2: Ow.
0: Playing Mutant Ninja Turtles at school.
3: Oh,
0: I hope you're okay, Alfie. Let's go and get some calls now. Good morning, Mark.
4: Hi, gang. How you going?
0: We're good, Mark. Good. Welcome to the show. Happy Monday. And tell us about your injury you got as a kid.
4: I was in under-11s and got broken my big toe.
0: Ooh. What happened?
4: I was playing hockey, and in hockey, in like the junior levels, we're playing mixed hockey. A little girl was running beside me. She swung her stick, missed the ball, and hit my toe, and made my toe was like sideways.
3: Oh,
0: oh
3: no!
0: Oh God! Yeah.
2: Hockey seems like a terrifying sport to play. I've never wanted to.
0: You've got kids and big sticks.
2: Yeah,
0: what could possibly go wrong?
4: Exactly.
0: Cudgels. Yeah, Mark, thank you very much for your story, mate. Have a good week.
4: Yeah, you too. Thank you.
0: Paul, Bye. Good morning, Paul.
5: Hi, good morning. How are you?
0: Yeah, I'm good, Paul. And what's your childhood injury for our A to Z?
5: Broke my hand going too fast, slipped over the handlebars, landed on my right hand, snapped all my three fingers on the right, pushed them back inside my hand.
0: No, come on. That's something you saw in a Roadrunner cartoon, like a glove.
5: Yeah.
0: They can't. Please don't tell me they're retractable. I'll never sleep again. The nightmares. What do you mean? Our fingers can go back into the hand.
5: I pushed them between the palm through in under the skin.
3: Oh no!
2: Too early.
0: It's too early.
3: Oh,
0: there's no time in the day that's the right time for this. How dare you call us up and then laugh at my discomfort, Paul? I feel sick right now, Paul. I'm sweating.
5: 8.5 hours waiting at the hospital for
3: a thing.
0: Who's ahead of you with the worst injury? That's what I want to know. Oh. Let this poor kid through. His fingers have gone into his hand.
2: Oh. He can wait. He can wait.
0: Yeah, let him out. He's still out the reception, is he?
5: Yeah.
0: To fill out the forms. He can't. They've gone into his hands. He'd never play the piano again.
3: Oh.
0: Paul, thank you very much for your call, mate, and horrifying everyone listening this morning.
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0: From Monash to Moorook, Waikare to Winky, we got you covered. 5RM.
1: Christian O'Connell's show. Talk about the injury you got as a kid. I'm trying to go through the alphabet, made up, ticking off all the letters of the alphabet. Your injury sustained as a kid, Rio. We have from a listener's donations and the team so far.
2: We have E for elbow. We have F for fibula. H for hand. K for knee. And two T's, teeth and toe.
1: Christian, as a kid, one of the many games we played with the neighbour's kids was to be towed behind a bike whilst on our roller skates. This all went pear-shaped once. Going down a hill, I realised I was going too fast on my skates. Panicked, let go of the bike, ended up crashing onto brand new bitumen.
3: Oh.
1: I was like a smear of raspberry jam.
3: Oh, ouch.
1: Scars down my knees and elbows. I'm 56. I still have the scars.
4: Wow.
1: That's from Denise. Christian, when I was 10, I was climbing a tree and there was a branch protruding in the shape of a triangle, having recently been cut. My right bicep hit it on the inside as I fell down, sliced it open so much I could see bone.
3: Oh, wow.
1: I'm 38 now, still have got a massive L-shaped scar on the inside of my bicep.
4: That's badass, though.
1: Yeah, B for bicep.
4: B for bicep, it's on.
1: Christian, I can tick off H for heat. My sister, 2 years older, didn't want to sleep on the top bunk. She didn't want to sleep on the top bunk. No one did. But in the 70s, they didn't have any safety rails.
3: No.
1: At some point, I rolled over and fell out.
3: Gosh.
1: Probably wouldn't have been so bad, but there was an old chest of drawers with jaggedy handles that I landed and bounced off. Up to the hospital for me, Nevington stitches. That's from Donna. All right, let's get some calls. Jess, good morning.
5: Good morning, Christians. How are you?
1: We're very good. We're very good, Jess. I hope you had a great weekend. And what is your injury that you got as a kid for us, Jess?
5: Oh, I can tick off A for ankle for you today.
1: Oh, yeah. What happened to A for ankle?
5: So, I was learning to ride a bike. My older brother was teaching me on his BMX. And he decided to jump out in front of me and scare me. And I fell. And the handlebars turned around and got completely twisted. And my ankle got twisted in the bike frame. And I tore all the ligaments in my left ankle.
1: Oh, you poor thing. That is horrendous.
5: My foot was literally sideways. My mum was freaking out, and when she told the doctor said he couldn't. He was racking his brain. He couldn't understand how I didn't break my ankle. And the clincher was, it was only a couple of days before we were due to go on our 2 week holiday to Swan Hill.
1: Oh no!
5: So
1: what happened to the Swan Hill? What happened to that Swan Hill expedition?
5: I had to spend the whole time on crutches.
1: Oh, no.
5: Try getting up into one of those horse-drawn carriages when you're on crutches.
1: Oh, nothing worse. Story of our lives in those horse-drawn carriages. It's horse-drawn carriage stories.
2: Very relatable.
1: Yes.
5: Well, I had my dad trying to pull me up from the inside and the coach driver trying to lift me from the bottom.
1: Oh, no. We'll leave no one behind. Come on, Tiny Tim. Bring your little crutches on board. Oh, Jess, that's a great one. Thank you very much for giving us a call with it. Have a
5: good
1: week.
5: You're welcome.
1: All right, take care, mate. Bye. Sherry.
5: Have a great day.
1: Hang on, Sherry.
2: Listen, Sherry.
1: I know, but you still have to be subtle with the ones and tools, Rio, okay? Sorry about this. Some internal problems I thought we'd address. Sherry, welcome back to the show once more.
6: Morning, Christian. I can cross off C for chin.
1: C for chin. We have a chin injury. What happened to your chin?
6: I actually had Coke bottles explode and I ended up with glass embedded in my jawbone.
1: How?
6: Being a child of the 70s, in Perth, soft drink was delivered on flatbed trucks.
1: Yep.
6: And, you know, it gets to 43 degrees on a sunny summer day. And the driver had dropped the bottles off on the front porch. Mum was gardening, asked me to take the bottles inside, so I obliged, carried them in 2x2, popped them on the cool vinyl lounge suite. By the time I got the last two bottles on there, they all just went boom.
1: What?
6: So, yeah, they exploded. Yeah, they were. And being glass bottles back then. I sort of staggered outside and I, of course, had already touched my chin and rubbed my face, so I had blood everywhere.
1: Wow.
6: Ambulance trip to the hospital, had to have the glass cut out of my jaw, and 12 stitches as a 5-year-old.
1: God, that's a lot of stitches. You poor thing. You're lucky you're not doing blinded.
6: Oh, I was lucky it didn't hit my jugular vein. I was lucky it was just my chin. I ended up in the Sunday paper. Grandma proudly displayed that photo for...
1: Like a mashed-up old face. And it,
2: what news story is that?
1: Yeah, it wants out the front page. Put you off your Cocoa Pops.
6: It was front page. And I was on the news as well. I actually had Terry Willisey come and interview me.
3: What?
2: Very serious political.
1: And now tonight, a case of very much not the real deal.
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13: A sunny one to kick off the Riverland Field Days today, then Saturday sunny as well for a top of 29. On Sunday, windy and sunny, headed for a top of 34, then Monday just partly cloudy and 19 across the Riverland and Mallee. 26 your top today. And right now at the DeBillies Air Conditioning Weather Station, it's 2.
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19: 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Bad, bad Amanda.
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24: Yeah, okay.
25: Out of the way, Dobie.
26: Jonesy and Amanda, those are names that you would never forget.
27: It's showtime!
4: Well, hello there, Amanda. How are you this afternoon?
5: I'm okay. How
4: breaking
5: are you?
4: News. Yoko Ono has just revealed plans. She will walk nude through Times Square to protest the Iran war, calling the demonstration a final plea for peace. The event would include a small group of supporters and the relevant permit and paperwork.
5: Oh, of course.
4: So you're going to have paperwork
5: stamped
4: for everything these days.
5: Get it stamped.
4: Even, haven't the people of Iran suffered enough?
5: How old is Yoko now?
4: She's 90.
5: I tell you what.
4: Doing all right?
5: I've come around to Yoko. I think she's always held true to her life.
4: Hang on, when you were against Yoko?
5: Well, you know, we always mock Yoko.
4: Do we?
5: Oh, you always.
4: I do not.
5: I bet you've got a piece of music here ready to play.
4: Okay, I'll put it to you.
5: Okay, here we go.
4: Yoko.
5: Brendan.
4: Walking through Times Square in the nude, or Yoko performing?
5: When do I mock Yoko?
4: Choose your poison. This is my favourite bit.
5: This might be her walking barefoot. She stood on a cigarette.
4: Okay. Anyway, that's news as it comes across my desk.
5: Fair enough, too.
4: Thursday, action-packed show today. Oh, we've got those young fellas. Remember the three brothers in a boat?
5: The McLean brothers.
4: Yeah.
5: They are three Scottish young men to raise money. It wasn't a canoe or what? Well, like
4: it was a rowing boat. It was a rowing boat.
5: But it's purpose-built. But still, the three of them, without any support vessels, rowed from Peru to Cairns. Quite an absolutely extraordinary feat. They're charming, wonderful boys. We spoke to them when they arrived in Australia. They've written a book about their adventures. We're going to be catching up with them.
4: Instagram makes its return, and we can't do anything until we do the Fast Five. Would you like to play, or would you like to hear Yoko Ono sing? It's up to you.
5: That's what spurred on the McLean brothers.
4: Well, play the Fast Five. It's Jonesy and Amanda driving you home for Jam Nation.

0: Hello there, it's Jonesy Demanded.
1: What would you rather have? Yoko Ono running nude through Times Square or Yoko Ono singing? What would you rather?
2: I'm going to opt for this because I know that you don't want to hear it.
1: Let's get into the Fast Five.
3: How fast can this thing go?
4: Faster than the speed of light.
5: Jonesy and Amanda.
6: Fast Five.
1: Five questions. Can you go all the way and answer all five questions correctly?
2: If you answer question five correctly, you'll get to hear Yoko Ono's singing, obviously. Really? And a $500 Funlab voucher with Holy Moly Golf Club, the wild side of mini golf.
1: Jacob is in Broadmeadows. Would you like that, Jacob?
7: Oh, that'd be awesome.
2: I think he means the prize rather
1: not
2: than...
1: Yoko Ono.
7: Yeah, the prize. That'd be awesome.
1: Yeah, of course, of course. Yeah. Yoko walking naked through Times Square.
2: You said running a minute ago. I don't know. It should be more alarming. Like, will she have shoes on at least? Because it's a bit grubby.
1: Well, Times Square is very grubby.
2: Watch out for the needles.
1: Jacob, question one for you.
2: Question one. Which AC/DC member wears a school uniform on stage, Jacob?
7: Angus Young.
2: Angus there Young. We're off and running.
1: Let's play Cover Me.
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10: I got you covered, boss.
1: This is a Gregorian chant version of which song?
2: Remember in the 80s where Gregorian chants went to number one?
1: Did they? Next to Aha.
2: And Yoko Ono.
1: Jacob.
7: Yes?
2: What's the song, Jacob?
7: Oh, I've no idea, sorry.
2: Oh, Jacob. Okay.
1: You just did it for Yoko. Leanne is in Penrith.
2: Hello, Leanne.
11: Hi, how are you?
2: Very well. Have a listen to this Gregorian chant version of a famous song.
1: Leanne.
2: What's the song, Leanne?
11: In the Air Tonight, Phil Collins.
2: Yes,
1: yeah.
2: Is.
1: Yeah.
2: Slightly less Gregorian. Question number three. A standard dinner fork has how many prongs or tines, as they're known?
1: Mm.
11: Four.
2: Yeah, it's got four. In the old days, it had two prongs, much like a tiny pitchfork, but they added a third prong during the Renaissance and to twirl pasta. Three prongs created an uneven balance of force when pushing down on food, so they settled for four in the 19th century.
1: Didn't we in Australia invent the spork or the splayed?
2: That was a big era of wedding presents when my mum got married.
1: Splades.
2: I think we've got some splades from when mum got married.
1: Why don't we use splades anymore? What happened?
2: I don't know. They were for sort of eating rice and things that are very, you know, you can just scoop up. Peas.
1: Because a lot of people,
2: Mornay, nice bit of Mornay. Because that's right, in our mother's era, everything was mixed with corn flour just to thicken it up.
1: It's like a
2: bowl of sick.
1: What brand of beer does Homer Simpson drink, Leanne?
11: I never watched The Simpsons. I didn't like them.
2: Okay. Sorry, Leanne.
1: Watch a commentary, Leanne. Just the answer would be fine.
2: Ooh.
1: I'm a big Simpsons perv. I'm a fan.
2: Well, that's question number four. Should Jonesy be arrested?
1: Play the Fast Five. It's Jonesy Demanded driving you home for Jam Nation.

0: across Australia. It's Jonesy and Amanda driving you home.
1: Can this thing go
2: faster than the speed of light?
3: Jonesy and Amanda's
4: Fast Five.
0: We're into the Fast Five.
5: We're up to question number four.
0: Dave's in Carrum Downs.
5: Hello, Dave.
6: Hello, how you doing?
5: Very well. This is a question very close to Brendan's heart. What brand of beer does Homer Simpson drink?
6: Duff beer.
0: Duff man. I got a six pack of Duff at home.
5: Is it actual beer?
0: Yeah, it's beer.
5: But it's been made post Simpsons.
0: Chewy's made it. The Chewy's Brewery Company
5: as a homage to the Simpsons.
0: Yeah, and then the Simpsons people sued, or there was a legal action, cease and desist, and then a full carton of Duff beer. Don't yawn while I'm telling you this.
5: Sorry, I'm tired, Brendan. I've had a long one.
0: I know you have. But the Chewy's people were given a cease and desist, and so the cartons became quite valuable.
5: But so
0: kids bought me a six pack, which is just sitting in my shed.
5: The beer didn't exist separate to the show, meaning there wasn't a Duff beer in real life before the Simpsons.
0: No.
5: Question number five. Here you go for the prize, Dave. Which English indie rock band is returning to play in Australia in 2027, marking the first shows here in 15 years?
6: Ice House?
5: No.
0: Sarah's in Deer Park.
5: Hello, Sarah.
7: Hi.
5: So,
7: how are we?
0: We're good,
5: very
0: thanks.
5: Well, thank you. I think one of the members of of this band lives in Tassie. Am I right in saying that?
0: I don't think so. I think you're thinking about the other one.
5: Who's the other one?
0: You're thinking of the Violent Femmes.
5: Am I?
0: Yeah.
5: Is that the one who runs
0: Curator
5: Dark
0: of
5: Mofo?
0: Of, yeah, Mona.
5: No, the Dark Mofo.
0: Yeah, but Mona, the museum.
5: Yeah, but no, not the, he doesn't own the museum.
0: No, he's a curator there.
5: No, he's not.
0: Oh, okay.
5: Anyway, which English indie rock band is returning to play in Australia in 2027? They haven't played here for 15 years.
0: Yeah.
7: That would be the wonderful Radiohead.
5: Yes, it is.
7: Going to be playing at the Cinema Music Bowl.
0: Yes, what a great... Yes. I want to see Radiohead. Can we get a creep on, Ryan?
5: You're doing that, I think maybe it's right. Maybe you are. These are Violent Femmes.
0: Okay, well, why don't we just Google on air?
5: Yeah, I will. Yeah. But he doesn't run the
0: now
5: art
0: we sound
5: gallery.
0: Like a podcast.
5: He doesn't run the art gallery.
0: No, he was part of it.
5: No, he runs Dark Mofo.
0: Okay.
5: Suck on that. But I'm a
0: creep. There it is. Sarah, congratulations to you as you're being serenaded by Radiohead. You've won the Champ Pack, a $500 Fun Lab voucher with Holy Moly Golf Club, the wild side of mini golf. Thank you, Sarah.
7: Thank you guys so much. I listen to you every day, every morning, every afternoon on my way home. You guys are amazing. Thank you from the bottom of my heart. Thank
5: Sarah,
7: you.
5: How
7: my
5: lovely.
7: Son is going to, he's going to love this. He's got school holidays coming up. We've just moved house. This is amazing. Thank you so much.
5: Sarah.
7: Thank you.
5: Aren't you lovely?
0: I hope you have a good time. Thank you, Sarah.
5: Even though
0: it's nice
5: she was serenaded with creep.
0: Good on you, Sarah. You carry on about your business.
5: Yeah, absolutely.
0: Welcome back here anytime.
5: That's nice. Absolutely.
0: Yeah. Any other thing you want to Google on air or anything like that?
5: No. Well, I like to have some information.
0: Well, no, but, you know, the thing that separates us between a podcast is money, because we get paid money.
5: What separates us from the apes again?
0: And the other thing that separates is that we're on the ball with stuff.
5: Well, we both were incorrect.
0: I know. So we might as well just be doing a podcast.
5: Okay. Because that means I get to sit on a beanbag.
0: Coming up, some more ACA gold on the way. It's Jonesy and Amanda driving you home for Jam Nation.
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2: The Riverland and Mallee's 5RM.

0: Hello there, it's Jonesy Demander driving you home. ACA last night, the Brazen Baker. That's my own title for that. Quite frankly, I was a little disappointed that ACA didn't have a title, but it's the story, copyright Jonesy, of the Brazen Baker.
1: Now, what would you pay for a fancy birthday cake? Nadine charges $180 for her creations. But look beneath the icing, what exactly are you paying for?
0: So what happened? Nadine the Baker, the BB, the Brazen Baker.
2: Was it actually, instead of a sponge cake, just a sponge?
0: That's what you do.
2: A kitchen sponge?
0: You do that for toddlers because they're not going to eat it.
2: No, you just take photos and say, look what I made you.
0: What she did, her oven was broken. This is what Nadine has said. So necessity being the mother of invention, she's gone down to Woolies, bought five of those $7...
2: The famous mud cakes.
0: The famous mud cakes. She's put them all together.
2: Do you mean stacked on top of each other?
0: Yeah. Multi-layered
2: not long
0: cake.
2: Ways.
0: No. Unless you make
2: I've
0: it.
2: Made a tray.
0: I'm making it. But you could do that.
2: Hungry caterpillar.
0: So what she's done, she's stacked and she's iced over the top.
2: All right.
0: And she's given it to a customer.
2: Right.
0: Charged her $180.
2: Right.
0: Nadine said that her oven was broken.
2: So how did she twig that there was
0: well,
2: wasn't
0: Well, this is where cake. She's come unstuck. She hasn't cut off the old icing of the mud cake. Those mud cake icing, it's
2: very
0: chocolate.
2: Distinctive.
0: And it's got the little vanilla
2: white
0: swirl.
2: Yeah, yeah, yeah. It's very distinctive.
0: So someone's bit into the cake. Because quite frankly, I'm a bit with Nadine here. No one ever eats the cake.
2: No. But also, if the insides taste nice,
0: yeah,
2: does it matter that she didn't make it herself?
0: It's a lot of mud cake, though.
2: But that's
0: but
2: a,
0: also
2: that's
0: she's
2: a lot of layers of icing to cut through.
0: What's seven fives?
2: Ryan.
0: Please.
3: Oh, 35.
0: So it's cost her $35. Bit of artistic.
2: Well, she's probably,
0: had to put fondant
2: she put,
0: in there.
2: And she put some artistic stuff on the top.
0: Yeah, I think it's probably fair enough. Although they didn't call her the Brazen Baker, they had a bunch of puns that you would have been raging with jealousy over.
4: This baker, self-taught, the issue, self-raising.
2: Oh.
5: Your name is really getting dragged through the mud cake and we're hoping to be able to clear things up.
0: There you go.
2: It's shoe, no pastry.
0: It's no piddler on the roof.
2: No.
0: Do you remember piddler on the roof?
2: No one's up for a cake.
0: Or the cul-de-sac of creeps. Do better, ACA. It's Jonesy Demanda driving you home for Jam Nation.
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0: across Australia as Jonesy Demanda driving you home.
1: I came across an interesting story, and it involves, they've called her an elderly tourist. I don't know if she's elderly, but she's probably, what, in the early 80s or something like that. Is that elderly these days? Have a look at that picture. How would you describe that woman?
0: She looks like a nice granny.
1: A nice granny. That's exactly what she looks like. She's a nice granny on holidays. She's got a little pink hat.
0: Yep.
1: Got her sunglasses, her two walking poles. Mm-hmm. She's out for a big day walk. This has happened in Germany. She has found herself in a queue. And she thought, this looks nice.
0: Yeah.
1: And she's joined a queue to a, without knowing it, to a thing called Berghain. B-E-R-G-H-A-I-N, in case anyone's interested in planning their holidays. So Berghain has an interesting history. So all these people, she didn't look at everyone else in the queue there. She's standing about a mile.
0: There's a lot of bum bags.
1: A lot of sort of black bears, you know, those sort of men singlets and that kind of stuff.
0: Yep.
1: Berghain is apparently one of those places that's almost as famous for its mythology as it is for what you actually get in this crazy club. It's set inside a huge abandoned power station in Berlin, and it's known for its intense techno underground atmosphere. And this is, these words tell you everything, an incredible sense of freedom.
0: Yeah.
1: So no photos are allowed. You can dress however free you like. And it's a, got a big history with Berlin's queer and alternative nightclub scene. So sometimes people spend a few hours, some people spend the entire day dancing, exploring, and losing themselves in the experience. So she somehow found herself, she was on a walking tour through the district.
0: Yeah.
1: She said, oh, maybe I'll queue up here for a cup of tea. Next minute, she's in that queue. At the last minute, a guide spotted her and managed to get her out just in time.
0: Right.
1: Because inside, DJ Restricted was playing.
0: Right. Maybe she's into that.
1: I think she was bewildered.
0: Yeah, right.
1: She went to Berghain and was bewildered.
0: It's like when you went into Knotfest. Although that was an accident.
1: No.
0: It's Jonesy Demanda driving you home for Jam Nation.
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11: A sunny one to kick off the Riverland field days today. Then Saturday, sunny as well for a top of 29. On Sunday, windy and sunny, headed for a top of 34. Then Monday, just partly cloudy and 19 across the Riverland and Mallee. 26, your top today. And right now at the Davilly's Air Conditioning Weather Station, it's 2.
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0: Showtime! What about the McLean brothers?
1: The brothers McLean. We love these guys. We spoke. There's three brothers. They are quite extraordinary. We spoke to them last year when they rowed without any support vessels from Peru to Queensland.
0: Yeah.
1: They're quite extraordinary. And the adventures they had, they raised money. They're incredible, funny, handsome, and good-hearted young men.
0: They got worldwide attention.
24: An arrival in Australia, 139 days in the making. Over the weekend, three brothers from Scotland finally completed their 9,000-mile journey, becoming the fastest group to ever row across the Pacific Ocean unsupported. Not surprisingly, the trip had many highs and lows. For starters, they got to enjoy countless sunsets together.
25: I'm really inspired by three of you.
24: And also spoke virtually with actors like fellow Scott, Ewan McGregor, and Mark Wahlberg. Of course, though, there were tough moments, too. For example, just before I spoke with them on day 90 of their trip.
26: Yeah, just watch me up my feet.
24: The youngest, Lachlan, was swept overboard by a storm with 20-foot waves. Thankfully, he was still attached, and the elder...

0: After 139 days, their fundraiser sits at almost 900,000 pounds, which is over $1 million. Still,
1: although we're on land now, we're still going to work hard until we get there.
2: And they did.
3: What impressive young men. They've written a book about their adventures, and they join us next.
2: It's Jonesy and Amanda driving you home for Jam Nation.

0: It's Jonesy and Amanda driving you home.
1: We last spoke to the McLean brothers a little over a year ago when they just completed an unbelievable 15,000-kilometre row from Peru to Australia, becoming the first team on record to row across from South America. They have turned that wild 139-day adventure into a book called Three Brothers in a Boat. Mm. And they join us now, Ewan, Jamie and Lachlan. Hello.
0: Hello.
2: Hello. I think we've got Jamie and Lachlan on the way. They've had boat trailer issues, apparently.
0: Okay.
1: What are the chances?
0: So it's just Ewan by himself. Okay, he's come up on our screen. There you are. Great. So where are the boys? Where's Jamie and Lachlan?
2: They're coming. They're moving the boat right now. I think they're just coming in now.
0: Feel free to slag
1: moving
0: them off. If you need to slag them right now, this is your time to shine.
3: It's
2: they're
3: too
2: late.
1: There we
0: are. There they are.
1: Hi, fellas. How are you?
0: Okay.
3: Very well. How are you guys?
0: You've just pushed Ewan out of the picture.
1: No, I think we can see all of you. Out of the boat.
0: Yeah, he's pushed him out of the boat. Yeah.
1: When you decided to write a book, were you surprised at how different your memories were of the adventure, or did you all remember it the same way?
2: Oh, totally, Amanda. It's quite an amazing. I'm so glad that we actually recorded the whole journey. So every single day we were taking it in turns to write these logs, which we were sending back, and it was really just for mum and dad originally. But then it grew and grew, and there were lots of people that were receiving the emails by the end. But I'm so glad that we actually did that, because I think, you know, it's quite a grim experience at times. It's very repetitive and you're really sleep deprived. And I think that combination of things, just, you know, your memories are quite often in those environments just consigned to oblivion. So having that record of those logs, it really made the book possible to write, because we were able to look back and kind of reflect on the whole experience and read each other's logs for the first time, because we weren't reading each other's whilst we were at sea.
0: Well, that would have been interesting.
1: Diary.
0: That would have been. How are we feeling about that? Jamie and Lachlan, for example, how do you feel about Ewan's account? I'm not like ganging one brother up against the other two, but it just seems to me that Ewan's by himself and you two are together on another Zoom.
3: Yeah, I mean, totally. It is so funny, like, looking back on days where your memory of it seems to be kind of completely different to your brother's. And I think that probably happened on quite a regular basis. Just like, it was so dependent on the weather and where we were and how we were feeling and messages from home and influencing the boat. But yeah, totally. Like, it is quite interesting. Like, we definitely, although we were in the same boat together, I think at various parts of the crossing, we did have different experiences for sure.
4: I think we all started kind of obsessing over, I don't know, there were kind of like themes in each of our logs. Like, I kind of became more, I don't know, philosophical. I think you probably did as well. But yeah, and Ewan was kind of a common theme was it'd be quite like stats.
2: Technical.
4: You know, how many oar strokes have we done? And then Jamie, he just became obsessed with food. He was just like, you know, obsessing over the meals he was going to have off the boat, and a lot to do with kind of how much food we actually had on the boat. He was kind of like, you know, doing stock chair, like, you know, stockpiling all of the rations we had left, etc.
2: It's a riveting read. It's a riveting read. I promise you.
1: I'm intrigued as to what food you fantasized about, and was that the first meal that you had?
3: I fantasize a lot about pizzas, like a really nice chewy pizza with it. Yeah, just yum. Even now.
0: Yeah.
3: Like then we. but then we had that actually the first thing we had was like fresh fruit, a big bowl of fresh fruit, which again, you fantasize about fresh stuff. Yeah. We hadn't had fresh stuff in 4.5 months. And then we had a pizza. Did it live up to expectations? Tough to say. I think it'd be impossible.
0: because all those things conjure up images of like seamen out to sea with no food, and all of a sudden their head turns into a giant pizza. Did these dark thoughts ever come across you?
3: Yeah, the back of Lachlan's head. Yeah.
4: He tried to take a bite out of it.
0: I took Amanda fishing with me one day, and I packed a little lunch and all that, and before we left the dock, she'd eaten all the sandwiches out of my cooler.
1: I wouldn't be able to ration myself at all.
0: She was even eating the bait. I said, we haven't even gone yet.
3: You and me would get on.
0: It's great to talk to you boys again. Three Brothers in a Boat is available now where you get all your books and stuff like that. Boys, thank you for joining us.
3: Oh, thanks.
2: Hey, thank you so much.
3: Great to be back.
0: It's Jonesy and Amanda driving you home for Jam Nation.

0: Hello there, it's Jonesy Demanda driving you home. I never watched the show Keeping Up Appearances. When it came out, I never really watched it. It was there, but I never followed it that much.
1: No, I never did either. I know what it is, though. Isn't it Hyacinth Bouquet or yep. Hyacinth Bucket pretending to be above her station in old punts?
0: Yeah, pretty much. You've got the theme. And the show is largely around her correcting people about the pronunciation of her name.
2: There's usually something for a Mrs. Richard Bouquet.
3: How do you spell Bouquet?
2: B-U-C-K-E-T. B-U-C-K-E-T.
3: Oh, Bucket.
0: She's married to Richard Bucket. And as you pointed out...
1: Well, it's Dick Bucket.
0: Dick Bucket. So it's just English...
1: It's English humour at its best.
0: And its best. And I never really watched when it came out.
1: It's old now, isn't it?
0: Oh, he came out in the 90s, 1990.
1: In the 90s? Older than that, isn't it?
0: No, 1990. That's when it started. Anyway, my grandson, for some reason, just loves it. Comes around.
1: How old's he?
0: He is 18 months. And the other night he was crying and having a bit of a complaint about stuff. And as soon as he heard the music, the Keeping Up, he just sat down and he's just mesmerised.
1: Really?
0: And then there's a bit, I'll show you on my phone, there's a bit of him and you know the character, there's a character in there called Onslow?
1: No, I don't know him.
0: He wears a white singlet.
1: Okay, yeah.
0: Look at him. The little guy is sitting there
1: wearing
0: a white singlet. He's dressing.
1: But does he watch all TV like that or is there something about that show that's sucking him in?
0: I don't know what it is. He watches that more than The Wiggles, more than Teletubbies, more than anything else. He's guaranteed to sit through the whole thing.
1: And not just for the music, so you don't know what it is.
0: Just totally mesmerised by it.
1: Amazing. That's old. It's kind of an old-fashioned thing for a little kid.
0: Old-fashioned kid.
1: Remember my friend's daughter, who's now in her 20s, but when she was 10, she was obsessed with Barbra Streisand. Remember that?
0: That's right.
1: She had a whole wall dedicated to the early films of Barbra Streisand. She told her family she was going to be Jewish. She adhered to the Jewish holidays
0: yeah.
1: and their eating restrictions and all that sort of
0: stuff. But she never converted to Judaism.
1: No, she didn't. But she lived like that for some time. She was heavy duty because of Barbra Streisand. She was very kind of old school about the old movies, like Funny Girl and things.
0: Yeah.
1: When she was 10 years old.
0: Kids are funny, aren't they? What about an old-fashioned kid?
1: Old-fashioned kid. How about
0: Dobbing your
1: that?
0: Old-fashioned kid?
1: Tribal drum will beat for the
0: I reckon.
1: Old-fashioned kid.
0: Yeah.
2: The McKay residence, the lady of the house speaking.
1: Let's do it.
0: My old-fashioned kid. It's Jonesy Demanda driving you home for Jam Nation.
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1: So old.
0: He was carrying on a little bit last night.
1: Quick, put on hyacinth.
0: And I thought it was a coincidence. A couple of weeks ago, he started watching it, and now all of a sudden, as soon as that music comes on, and then as soon as the English banter comes on.
1: So it's not just the music.
0: No.
1: He's watching the story.
0: And it is easy to watch, you know, in these troubled times, you just watch it.
1: I know, but he's not following the storyline, surely.
0: It's a pretty easy storyline. Pretty much the whole thing is about how
1: she's up
0: people store. Mispronounce her name.
1: But he's not following that. So I wonder what it is that he's glued into.
0: I don't know. But the tribal drummer's beating my old-fashioned kid. Jade has joined us.
1: Hello, Jade.
2: Hi, Amanda. Hi, Jamesy. How are you going?
0: Great.
1: Who's the old-fashioned kid?
2: Okay, my 8-year-old daughter, her favourite singer is John Denver.
0: Really?
1: What is it about John?
2: I don't know, but she's just taken a liking to his music, and we'll go to soccer on a Saturday morning and she'll say, Mum, can you put my pump-up music on? And her pump-up music is Take Me Home, Country Road.
0: Oh, so she heard this. She's into it.
1: Wow.
2: She's sitting in the car nodding along.
1: I wouldn't have thought that would be anyone's pump-up music.
0: Well, I'll say a story, Jay. When I was 8 years of age, John Denver was huge. And I remember the newspaper had a full-size poster of John Denver. And my dad put it up on my wall.
1: And a head like a coconut.
0: He did, but nonetheless with glasses. But I put it up on the wall. And I remember just weeping at the poster.
1: Were you emotional about the
0: songs? I didn't know what I was. I was
1: sexual awakening?
0: I was 8. To make this weird.
1: No,
0: I was like, I didn't know the emotions. I was so into John Denver as a kid.
1: But as you say, when you were 8, John Denver was on the radio. John Denver was a thing.
0: But having said that, Jade's daughter is 8. Maybe 8 is where you become John Denver aware.
1: But John Denver isn't in popular culture at the moment, Jade, so I wonder where it's come from.
0: Where has it come from, Jade?
2: I don't know. She's locked onto him. She loves him. She even researched that he loves flying, and she read into the way he learnt to fly, and then, she's just, I don't know what it is about him, but she just loves his music, and between Taking Home Country Roads and Leaving on a Jet Plane.
1: I love that song.
0: Well, that was the problem. He was good at flying the place, but not so much building.
1: Yeah, don't tell her how that ended.
0: Yeah, don't build the
1: Jade,
0: plane.
1: Jade, thank you.
0: That's amazing. Do you know, I actually got to sit on John Denver's Harley Davidson.
1: Was he on it too?
0: No, he'd been long gone, but it was sitting at my mate's bike shop for some years.
1: Did you have another tear?
0: A nice soft tail.
1: Hello, Ben.
0: That's the bike.
1: Of course, I understand. Hello, Ben.
3: Good afternoon, man. Good afternoon, Jade. Amanda, very sorry to hear about your poor dog.
1: Oh, thank you.
3: Had a great life by the sound of it.
1: Oh, aren't you kind? And Minnie
0: actually,
1: did
0: that
1: have
0: dog
1: a great
0: did
1: life.
0: Live a good life.
1: She did. She was healthy until the last couple of weeks, until the last couple of days, really.
0: She would have been Lady and the Tramp if it was to be Disneyified.
1: Do you think? I think she liked the spaghetti.
0: Anyway.
1: Ben, who's your old-fashioned child?
3: Jonesy, I can relate to this entirely. My eldest son, who's now 20, from the age of 18 months, he loved nothing but watching James Bond films, more so than The Wiggles, far more so.
1: Really?
3: He watched them every Friday afternoon with my father after daycare at kindy, and he still to this day quotes Sir Sean in particular, "Hello, buddy, penny," or "Splendid," or "Shake and not stirred," as he would say back then as a toddler.
1: Wow.
3: And he's the kicker. He's now in the Navy. And like Commander James Bond, he's studying counterintelligence, so he wants to be a spy.
0: He was inspired by Bond.
1: Wow, when he was just a kid.
0: That's amazing.
1: It is amazing.
0: Moneypenny and Pussy. Remember that?
4: Pussy. Pussy. Pussy. Pussy.
0: That's Pussy.
4: Pussy.
0: Shoot the Pussy.
4: Pussy. Pussy. Pussy. Pussy. Pussy.
0: I think someone give it a kick. It's stuck.
1: Ben, well, this is dreadful. Ben, thank you. We're going to take more of your calls. My old-fashioned kid, what have you got for us?
0: It's Jonesy and Amanda driving you home for Jam Nation.
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0: Hello there, it's Jonesy Demander driving you home. So the 18-month at home has a bit of an
1: Your
0: obsession.
1: Your grandson?
0: Yeah, has a bit of an obsession with keeping up appearances.
1: It's so random.
0: Just quietens him down. And then we all sit there and watch it.
1: Well, you do.
0: He's even started dressing like one of the characters from the show. He's
1: not
0: wearing
1: a hyacinth bouquet.
0: Not a hyacinth.
1: She's wearing a fascinator.
0: I'm sure that'll put the cat amongst the pigeons. No, he's wearing a white singlet because Onslow, one of the characters, he wears a singlet most times.
1: I wonder what it that's such a strange choice for a young child.
0: It is.
1: But the tribal drum is beating for my old-fashioned kid.
0: Katrina.
1: Hello, Katrina. How old-fashioned is your child?
2: Well, do you remember my little son, Lachlan, from the piano?
1: Oh, yes!
0: Yes!
1: Hello!
0: Yes.
2: He absolutely loves you guys. He promotes you guys at school. He absolutely loves your station. He promotes all your shows at school. Christian O'Connell, Jones and Amanda, all the prizes and all the competitions. And he can name all the songs and the artists before they come up on the radio.
1: Wow.
0: So sweet. I remember I was in the audience and he kept looking at me saying, Jonesy.
1: He's just brilliant. Oh, that is wonderful.
2: I love that.
1: Oh, please give him a big hug from us, Katrina.
2: I will.
1: Oh, he's so gorgeous. Thank you.
0: Justine has joined us.
1: Hello, Justine. Tell us about your old-fashioned kid.
3: Hi, I've got a son, and he used to like to sit in the study with all the blinds drawn, wearing a cloak and writing with a quill on handmade paper, and he would make up his own language, and he had one of those little wax seals that you would melt the wax and then seal anything he'd written with the wax seal.
1: Where did this come from?
3: I think he was really obsessed with Lord of the Rings.
0: Yeah.
3: And so I think it all came from wanting to live in that era.
1: And how long did it last?
3: Oh, gosh, 2 or 3 years.
1: Wow.
3: We used to have to go to this paper shop in the city called Il Papiro, where they made handmade paper. Cost me a fortune.
0: Did you put him up in a belfry or something like that? That's a Quasimodo got his start, you know?
1: That's extraordinary.
0: Oh, Justine.
1: Oh, that is brilliant. How old is he now, Justine?
3: He's now 22.
1: Did you rag him about it?
3: 12 years ago. Oh, I think it was so gorgeous.
1: Yes. Yeah. Oh, that's brilliant.
0: Where do you even get a quill from these days?
1: Yeah, well, they're expensive, as Justine knows.
0: Thank you for your
1: brilliant.
0: Quotes.
1: Thank you. I love that.
0: That's great. Instagram is coming up, jonesyandamanda.com.au, if you would like to play.
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0: Ooh.
1: You know I love my kitsch.
0: It's not you.
1: No, it's not.
0: Well, I'm intrigued. It's Jonesy and Amanda driving you home for Jam Nation.
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11: A sunny one to kick off the Riverland field days today. Then Saturday, sunny as well for a top of 29. On Sunday, windy and sunny, headed for a top of 34. Then Monday, just partly cloudy and 19 across the Riverland and Mallee. 26, your top today. And right now at the DeVillies Air Conditioning Weather Station, it's one.
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19: 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I've heard them describe him as a drunken idiot.
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24: It's showtime.
0: Did you hide my station binoculars?
1: No.
0: Well, I couldn't find them, and Batman was just on the Sydney Opera House.
1: I saw a picture of that.
0: And I'm looking at it right now, and I just missed Batman being on top of the
1: Who
0: Sydney Opera
1: it?
0: House.
1: Don't say Batman. Who and why?
0: It's Batman.
1: Don't they? That only come out during the day, and he wasn't hanging upside down.
0: Batman does.
1: Leaving his guano all over the place.
0: Is Batman identifying as a they now?
1: So what's happened? Who's they? Who is he?
0: Apparently, they're making a new Batman movie.
1: So it wasn't promotion; they were filming.
0: Yeah, Jim Rye, you're a Batman fan
1: enthusiast.
0: Yeah, tell me, where are we up to?
25: So we're up to the Batman 2, which I think is set to be released in 2028.
1: There's more than two.
25: Yeah, but they've redone it with Robert Pattinson as the Batman.
0: Has there been one with Robert Pattinson in it?
25: Yes, but it's called The Batman.
1: He's
25: yes.
1: not here Have now I watched filming that? On top of the Opera House.
25: Well, who's to know? Well,
1: no, it'd be a stunt.
0: If someone hadn't taken away my binocular privileges, and that was only because Sydney Sweeney was filming a movie here.
1: No, she wasn't. You were just pretending she was. You're imagining she might have
0: She filmed
1: been.
0: That terrible movie.
1: Yeah, that was a few years ago before you got the binoculars. The people in the apartments around this building have complained about you.
0: Oh, they have not.
1: They have. Right. Coming up next.
0: It's Thursday.
1: Thursday, AA Chattery. Let's discuss Australian kitsch. It's quite fascinating. I'm featured in a new book written by the Queen of Australian kitsch. Let's talk about it.
0: That's coming up. Also, Instagram, your chance with $2,000. It's Jonesy to

0: Hello there. It's Jonesy DeMatta driving you home this Thursday afternoon. Thursday or Friday, Junior, AA Chattery or DAC drops today.
1: That's right. And Anita and I talked to a woman. Her name is Frida Las Vegas. Her real name is Stavroula or Stav. But she goes by, her artistic name is Frida Las Vegas. And over the years, I've bought many things from her. In fact, my family gifted me this. This is, have a look, it's a resin brooch of Dame Edna. She does really fluoro, colourful things of Australian iconography. Look at this jumper I got through her. How would you describe that, Brendan?
0: It looks like Jenny Key would wear that.
1: It is. It's a giant prawn cocktail.
0: Yeah, see? On a jumper. I couldn't see it. Yeah. It's a prawn cocktail.
1: And how about this one? What's on this
0: it's
1: one?
0: Like you're doing a show. Out they go. It's a little ibis it's on top ibis. Of a bin.
1: It's an ibis on top of a bin, a knitted jumper. Mm. And so she has written a book about kitsch, and I'm featured in it, but Anita and I chatted to her about it.
0: Because you're pretty kitschy.
1: I'm pretty kitschy.
0: I thought I was pretty kitschy.
1: There's a difference between, and it's interesting, as she said, she doesn't want a house filled with crap, and neither do I, but you don't know what kitsch is and what works for you until you feel it.
0: Yeah.
1: But her description of what kitsch is, I thought was very interesting. Have a listen.
2: There's not one way to describe it. I mean, historically, it comes from the German word für Kitchen, which means sort of rubbish, trash. And, you know, it's quite a nasty word. And that connotation of things that are kitschy, of not having any value, is something that I've been anathema to growing up because I love kitsch. And Amanda, I know that you love kitsch.
3: Yes.
2: We definitely sort of have this shared appreciation for it. And, you know, when you admit to loving it, it's like this sort of dirty secret. Like, oh, how dare you admit that you like all this, you know, trashy cultural detritus? How dare you find beauty in the mundane? But as a little girl, I just always thought kitsch was fun. I thought it was fantastic. I thought it had a sense of humor. And I've been thinking a lot about how to reframe kitsch so it's a little bit more rooted in inclusivity and belonging rather than just straight out anything that's popular, mass-produced, rooted in pop culture is immediately considered bad taste.
1: Because that's been the thing for many, like the three blue ducks up the wall. Remember the donkey that would dispose cigarettes out of its bum?
0: Yeah.
1: All that brilliant stuff that was funny, but it was mass-produced and it wasn't elitist and so therefore it wasn't seen as art or it wasn't seen as collectible. And she's trying to reframe that. She's also looking at concert tickets or admittance tickets to Magic Mountain.
0: Yeah, sure.
1: The stuff from our childhood, the stuff that's...
0: So it's nostalgia. Kitsch is nostalgia.
1: Part of it is a big nostalgia kick, and I've got some stuff that is royal family kitsch. And my favourite stuff is like from the 50s and the 60s when the royal family would visit here and Australia's identity hadn't really been forged. And so there's a royal mug there visiting Australia, but it's got a koala handle on the cup.
0: Do you think Do you think today's kitsch is tomorrow's collectible? I think of today's kitsch are those well-worn signs that say "Eat, Pray."
1: Yeah, that's
0: all those
1: right.
0: ones. You know,
1: yeah, that will be tomorrow's kitsch.
0: So, and right now they're a bit cringy.
1: Yes,
0: you see them in Kmart.
1: But that's what she—that's right. And she would say, "We've got to push through the cringe." Like Ken Doan has had a resurgence as an artist.
0: But he was cringy. He got to a point when he was cringy
1: because we were putting his art on tea towels. And oven mitts,
0: mass produced,
1: which doesn't take away its artistry. She's saying we need to celebrate it, to look at the stuff that's in your cupboard, in your mum's cupboard, with a reframe of if it's got a sense of humour, if it's colourful, if it's mass produced, if it's useful. How wonderful to have this in our lives rather than shun it because it's not arty.
0: Mm.
1: So a really interesting chat with her.
0: Yeah.
1: You and I have a similar kind of eye on
0: well,
1: this.
0: What's
1: kind
0: the kitschiest thing you have at home?
1: And
0: you've got some kitschy
1: stuff. I do. I've got the royal paraphernalia that I like to collect. I've got a big fiberglass shark that Harley found in
0: that
1: a secondhand shop that
0: I
1: was
0: love
1: from a
0: that.
1: Fish and chip shop.
0: That is so good.
1: Yeah, it's that kind
0: I
1: of stuff.
0: I remember saying to Harley when he got that, I said, can I have that? And he said, no.
1: Yeah.
0: And I said, because you were about to get your kitchen redone. And I said, it's not going to suit your kitchen. Yeah. It won't suit. And Harley said, okay, if it doesn't suit the kitchen, you can have it.
1: We built the kitchen around it.
0: Damn it.
1: We built the kitchen around it.
0: Damn you.
1: Yeah, so it's
0: I've got it actually ring on the red phone, an actual red phone.
1: Yeah.
0: And it's with the stand as well that says ring on the red phone.
1: Brilliant.
0: And I've got a red phone box. I'm not a phone box guy. I just happen to have two.
1: But she also says that collecting, is it paper ephemera. Is that what the word she used? That's the new stuff too that you can put on a T-shirt. Like I've got some Simon Townsend Wonderworld stickers. That's the kind of stuff that as you say, it's a nostalgia kick. There's a certain artistry to it. It's a moment in history, a moment of Australianness.
0: Yep.
1: So she's a really interesting chat, and it'll make you look differently at your own home, I promise, and your parents' home, I promise you.
0: Have a look. 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
1: from. That's it. Please do it.
0: It's Jonesy and Amanda driving you home for Jam Nation.

0: there. It's Jonesy Demander driving you home this Thursday afternoon. A post on Reddit has sparked some intense discourse.
1: No.
0: I was talking about it on the show today.
1: What show?
0: On the Today Extra show, and it was about the pop-in, when people just pop into your house.
1: Do people still do that? I mean, maybe in our parents' generation, do people still do the pop-in?
0: It's an interesting thing, because I was thinking about a good mate of mine, Scotty the Scamp. One day we had a big drinking session at my house. His wife dropped him off to pick up the car because he got the Uber home the night before. So while he was there, I said, oh, you know, do you want a beer? And then some 6 hours later, he rang his wife, can you pick me up again? Because, and she said,
1: would you call that a pop-in?
0: Well, it was a pop-in because he was meant to just pop in and pick his car up and go. This happened a few years ago, and I'm thinking it was one of the great moments of my life. We had such a great time.
1: But I don't think of that as a classic pop-in. I think a classic pop-in is someone you haven't seen for a while who's driving past and just knocks on your door to see if you're home. Mm. And we don't even in our culture, in our society at the moment, like an unsolicited phone call. I don't think we can tolerate the pop-in. And I know there'll be people who'll say, we've lost the art of connection. But don't drop into my house unannounced.
0: Sure.
1: Just don't. I've got a friend years ago who said, if you want to, do it. But if I'm fighting with my husband, deal with it. If I don't have a bra on, deal with it. If my house is messy, deal with it. If I don't have anything to serve you food-wise, deal with it.
0: But it's
1: too stressful to do that to someone.
0: You know what I think it is?
2: The good old-fashioned pub test.
0: Thank you, Sam.
1: I don't think anyone likes the pop-in. I could be wrong, and people might say, you mean. I couldn't stand it.
0: But I'm just talking about that moment when it was unexpected and we ended up having it.
1: But you knew his car was outside your house.
0: Yeah, no, but I didn't expect him to come and get it so soon. I thought, well, you know, but it was an encore performance. And then other mates came around the next minute, you know.
1: Yeah, should we ask Helen how she felt about the pop-in?
0: She joined in. That's what I mean. It's those days.
1: I know, and it's true, and it is true. But if you'd said from the outset, would you like someone to pop in? You both would have said no.
0: Yeah. I'm on the fence on this one. What do you think? The unannounced pop-in, does it pass the pub test? It's Jonesy Demander driving you home for Jam Nation.
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0: Hello there, it's Jonesy and Amanda driving you home this Thursday afternoon. Let's get into it.
1: Free money. 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Extra cash.
2: Any money. Jonesy and Amanda's.
0: 10 questions, 60 seconds on the clock you could pass if you don't know an answer. We'll come back to that question if time permits. You get all the questions right. Happy days, $1,000.
3: You can make it $2,000, but it is double or nothing by answering a bonus question.
0: Jane is in Sunshine.
3: Hello, Jane.
4: Hello, how are you?
3: Very well, how lovely. Jane is in Sunshine.
0: Jane,
3: that's a nice
0: is
3: phrase, isn't
0: sunshine
3: it?
0: Sunshine to me.
4: Oh, thank you. That's nice.
3: Let's see if we can get $2,000 into your sunshiny life. We start with $1,000. You've got 10 questions, 60 seconds. If you're not sure, say pass. We might have time to come back, okay?
4: Okay, no worries.
3: All right, Jane, get ready because here we go. Question number one. How many holes are in a standard bowling ball?
4: Three.
3: Question two. What TV series is Elmo in?
4: Sesame Street.
3: Question three. Escargot, the French word for which dish?
4: Pass.
3: Question four. In tennis, what's the score after 15?
4: 30.
3: Question five. Which pop artist sang the hit Ironic?
4: Alanis Morissette.
3: Question six. What's the fourth planet from the sun?
4: Pass.
3: Question seven. Jacinda Franklin is married to which ex-athlete?
4: Buddy Franklin.
3: Question eight. Which French phrase describes a dead-end street?
4: Pass.
3: Question nine. Which expensive spice comes from the crocus flower?
4: Oh, pass.
3: Question 10. What religion is Tom Cruise an advocate for?
4: Scientology.
3: Back to question three. Escargot, what is it?
4: Snail?
3: Yes. Question six. Fourth planet from the sun?
4: Mars?
3: Yes. Oh, my goodness.
4: Oh.
3: If we'd kept going, do you know the French phrase for a dead-end street?
4: No.
3: Oh, that's a cul-de-sac.
0: Cul-de-sac. Think
4: okay,
0: of Ramsey
4: yes,
0: Street.
4: Of course.
3: And this is a tricky one. And it's the world's most expensive spice. It comes from the crocus family. It's saffron.
4: Oh, wouldn't have got that.
3: Oh, no. Jane, you did really well.
0: Ain't no sunshine when she's gone.
3: Thank you, Jane.
0: That's for free, Jane. Keep your wallet away.
3: Yeah, well, please put your wallet away. That was for free, as Jonesy says.
0: Good on you, Jane. If you'd like to be part of Instagram, jonesyandamanda.com.au. It'll be back again tomorrow. It's Jonesy and Amanda driving you home for Jam Nation.
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0: Hello there, it's Jonesy and Amanda driving you home this Thursday afternoon. When there's big issues to discuss on a Thursday, what do?
1: Well, we should go to the pub.
0: Yeah.
2: The pub test.
3: Pub test.
2: Do it pass the pub test.
4: If something sounds unlikely, then it should fail the pub test.
3: Yeah, the pub test.
5: Doesn't pass the sniff test.
6: Stop it. It's not helpful.
1: We're talking today about the unplanned pop-in when someone knocks at your door. Remember that old ad from years ago?
0: Did saw your light on.
1: Thought I'd drop in.
0: Yeah.
1: Don't do it or I'll put you in a shallow grave is how that ad should have ended.
0: What was that for?
1: Was it McCain's chips? Like I'll put the chips in?
0: I always said it was for a gravy or something like
1: why
0: that.
1: Why would it? I'll pop the gravy on.
0: No, they were making a roast lamb. But was it roast lamb?
1: I thought it was for the oven fries. Anyway, the point is we're in a society now where we panic when someone phones us unsolicited.
0: Mm.
1: Who wants the pop-in?
0: Yeah,
1: I don't think it's antisocial to say, please don't drop in unexpectedly. There's a lot going on.
0: Yep.
1: I'm not up for
0: it. My brother came around the other day and he knocked on the door. I didn't know he was coming. And he knocked on the door like that.
1: Kids, the bailiffs are here.
0: Like with a cop knock. I said, what are you doing? And he goes, I didn't think you'd hear me. And I said, well, you know, we're all jumping out the window.
1: Yeah.
0: I thought we're getting raided.
1: If someone knocks at my door and they're not delivering some sort of Amazon thing I've ordered, I'll be
0: furious. Which is every 5 minutes. Jemwai Rai, you're a young person.
1: Yeah, when
0: you
1: I was your, can I just say this? When I was your age, living in a share house, the pop-in was everything. I was always up for the pop-in. Mm. Have times changed?
7: No, absolutely not. Like, I couldn't deal with the pop-in.
0: So you don't have that?
7: No.
0: You don't have some guy coming, hey, man.
1: You don't have friends of friends of friends saying, oh, what are you doing? Let's come on in, have a cup of tea.
7: Not unsolicited like that. I can barely follow through on plans when I've made them.
1: Yeah, that was your own wedding, I remember. We really had to talk you through it.
0: So
1: how do you feel? The pop-in, does it pass the pub test?
8: No, definitely not. I had a cousin who parked in the driveway, ute with a caravan thing on top, and I'm going, who the hell is this? Walks in the room, I haven't seen him for 30 years, and there he is sitting there, and I didn't know who he was. Stayed for 2 weeks with his wife.
9: Yeah, my father does the pop-in. It can be from any time from 8 a.m. to whenever, but he's a boomer and he's very judgmental also.
10: No. The only thing I'd say is if I am close to someone that I haven't seen for a while, I'd always ring first and sort of say, are you up for a visit? But to just rock up and no.
11: They should come back, the unannounced pop-in. They're some of the best times you ever have. The best memories growing up were when the aunties and uncles and family friends just popped in and they stayed for hours.
12: Oh, that's why they made a movie called Mary Poppins, so it has to pass the pop test.
1: I like the call that said he has fond memories of his aunts and uncles and things popping in.
0: Yeah.
1: That's because it wasn't his hand. He was a kid.
0: Because he was a kid.
1: He was a kid. And everything's fun when you're a kid.
0: That's
1: when
0: true.
1: You're a kid, you're not worried that you haven't got enough coffee cups, that you haven't done the washing up, that you're not wearing your proper undies. As a kid, none of that
0: So
1: matters.
0: Am I presuming you put on proper undies?
1: No, meaning if you don't feel, not prepared for guests.
0: And then you get the Gorgias situation. Somebody I used to know. Have you ever done that?
1: What do you mean?
0: Well, you're going along, you go past someone's house and you see them out the front, you don't do anything. You just go, that's somebody I used to know.
1: Well, do you think you'd like to just drop in and say hi?
0: Well, I've often thought that. I saw someone I hadn't seen for many years putting all their recyclables in the bin.
1: And you said, I'll take some of that.
0: I thought, no, I quite like this person.
1: No, it's not a pop-in. You can say hi and wait from your car.
0: Yeah, but then you pull up. I haven't seen this dude for 7 or 8 years.
1: Well, then don't do it.
0: Okay, that's what I'm saying. Listen to the teachings of Gautier.
1: Yeah.
13: Righto, you two. That's enough.
1: You can't listen to Enya. I'm not listening to the teachings of Gautier. If I can't go on the Orinoco flow, I'm not with you.
0: So what, if you want to go on the Orinoco flow in your comfortable shoes.
1: Remember that time when I played Time Zone with a whole lot of people? You have to go and, you become a sniper and shoot each other. I wanted to listen to the Indigo Girls as the music soundtrack and I was shouted down.
0: We will be back tomorrow for Friday's show. 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
19: A sunny one to kick off the Riverland Field Days today. Then Saturday, sunny as well for a top of 29. On Sunday, windy and sunny, headed for a top of 34. Then Monday, just partly cloudy and 19 across the Riverland and Mallee. 26, your top today. Right now, for the Billy's air conditioning weather station, it's zero.
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10: A sunny one to kick off the Riverland field days today. Then Saturday, sunny as well for a top of 29. On Sunday, windy and sunny, headed for a top of 34. Then Monday, just partly cloudy and 19 across the Riverland and Mallee. 26, your top today. Right now at the Nobilis Air Conditioning Weather Station, it's zero.
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7: Good morning, I'm Rob Laurie. Today's the day, with the 67th Riverland Field Days kicking off early in Barmera. Thousands are expected over the next 2 days, visiting the event to remember for all the regular favourites from machines, markets, free samples and animal encounters, both living and deep fried. Even better, we've got 2 sunny days forecast, both in the high 20s. Gates open 9 a.m. and this station will be broadcasting live from the Field Days throughout the event. New research has uncovered a troubling dark figure of cybercrime, with women across the Riverland and Mallee more likely to experience personal harms from digital offending. The report by Securo and Women in Digital found nearly half of Australians who have experienced cybercrime did not report the incident to authorities. It also points to figures showing women are more likely to experience technology-facilitated abuse and are twice as likely as men to fear for their physical safety. Head of Alliances at Securo, Brianna Marlowe, says women in regional areas are likely to feel even more exposed to the harms perpetrated by digital offenders.
8: For women in regional and rural communities, this stuff can feel even more personal because everyone knows everyone. So there's often a sense of isolation, especially if there's no specialist support nearby, or you're just not sure who you can safely go to. And that lines up exactly with what the broader research is telling us. So shame, fear of being judged, fear of more exposure, and not knowing where to turn. These are the big barriers stopping people from getting help.
7: And investigations will continue into the truck fire at Holder on the Sturt Highway yesterday. Some 27 firefighters attended the blaze in the early hours of Thursday morning outside of Wakery, blocking and diverting eastbound traffic along Searle Road and Dunstan Drive throughout the day. For any concerned drivers heading that way, this morning the highway did reopen around 1:40 p.m. yesterday. And that's the latest.
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9: I'm Phoebe Humphrey. More explosive claims have been made against King Charles about the day of Princess Diana's death. Diana's brother writes in his memoir that the then prince was elated like a lottery winner when he found out the news of his ex-wife's death in 1997. The Home Affairs Minister is doubling down on his migration policy that would ban the family members of international students from moving to Australia. Tony Burke has told the ABC it's all about housing supply.
10: If someone comes as a single, they can stay in student housing. If someone comes with their whole family, then they're out in the general housing market where we already have extraordinary shortfalls.
9: The Australian man accused of murdering a Thai teenager before stuffing her body in a suitcase will face court for the first time today. 45-year-old Simon Carman has been hit with four charges, including intentional murder and concealing a body. And major employers are gathering in Canberra today to discuss national AI standards. The federal government has opened consultation on large data centres and the training of AI models in Australia.
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9: In sport, the Swans and Dockers are going through their final preparations ahead of tonight's AFL prelim final at the SCG. Fremantle is taking an unchanged lineup into the clash. Dockers forward Michael Frederick telling 10, it's been busy since last week's win over the Cats.
11: I don't think I've taken the time to reflect on just how big of a week it can be and things like that.
9: And the Roosters and Sharks will hold their captain's runs today ahead of tomorrow night's NRL semi-final clash. Angus Crichton appears to have overcome his foot injury. That's the latest news and sport.
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15: Good morning, I'm Gabriel Hodson. Backpackers who wish to work in Australia for longer than a year will soon have to enter a ballot system. The Home Affairs Minister says the plan also ramps up deportations for people who overstay their visas, while prioritising skilled workers in critical sectors, including agriculture. Tony Burke says migration remains at the core of our national identity.
10: Some countries describe themselves as a melting pot. It's not a term I ever use of Australia. In a melting pot, anything you throw into it loses its shape and dissolves. I view our nation very much through the shape of an orchestra. It's a pretty bad orchestra when everything's the same instrument.
15: For those entering their second year, 45,000 backpackers will be permitted to stay, while only 5,000 third-year backpackers will be allowed to remain. The National Farmers Federation says the changes are bad timing and may affect the next harvest for many commodities. The Australian Dairy Farmers Group has welcomed agriculture as a priority for skilled visa occupations, but it wants the visa backlog to be cleared straight away. AusVeg is holding an online consultation for the Australian pollination strategy as varroa mite continues to kill East Coast honeybees. The plan is being developed by charity, the Wean Bee Foundation, which is seeking input from vegetable growers. They're trying to work out future pollination requirements, potential risks and opportunities, and other potential solutions, including native bees. Abundant pasture growth across much of southern Australia is putting downward pressure on the cost of cereal and lucerne hay. Eliza Redfern is the Senior Manager for Industry Insights at Bendigo Bank Agribusiness and says the great season has significantly reduced the need for supplementary feeding.
16: Ultimately, there's a fair amount of pasture around and producers were even able to make a significant amount of homegrown feed last spring. So it really carries them through that winter season. So ultimately, that reliance on purchased feed is lower than what you typically might see, and especially considering the original forecasts of drier conditions.
15: The New South Wales Shadow Ag Minister says he's come up with a plan to manage kangaroo overpopulation, but it's been blocked in state parliament. The responsibility for non-commercial kangaroo culling was moved from the National Parks and Wildlife Service in July to the Biodiversity and Heritage Regulator. Under the old system, farmers could have their applications dealt with in 24 hours. Brendan Moylan says they are now waiting more than a month. The federal government has released a streamlined wheat port code to help our export grain industry.

0: self-regulation. The new code focuses on good faith as well as transparency obligations through timely publication of port loading statements, loading protocols, and standard terms and reference prices. The revamped code takes effect a fortnight from now on October 1st for 3 years. The Agriculture Minister says it'll give the industry time to develop effective self-regulation. And that's the state of the country. I'm Gabrielle Hodson. Good morning.
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2: Mostly sunny today with light winds. Tomorrow, sunny, light winds, 29 atop. And for Sunday, 32 sunny with northwesterly winds. Today, a top of 26.
3: And right now, at the Davillies Air Conditioning Weather Station, it's 1 degree.
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It's River Land O'Malley's 5RM Breakfast, thanks to Pathways Financial Planning in Strawbridge Street. Very good morning. Hello, how are you? Welcome to the 18th of September on a Friday. Aaron Stevens will catch up with him soon for all the historical events. And we're live at the Riverland Field Days from 7 o'clock this morning. Just go back to John Farnham for a second. It's 40 years this month since Whispering Jack album was released. 24 times platinum this Sunday with the Sunday Breakfast Club with Greg Backer, giving you the chance to win your very own vinyl copy of this significant piece of Australian music history, plus the CD. And we're going to throw in a turntable from Harvey Norman Renmark. Be listening to the Sunday Breakfast Club with Greg Backer from 8 a.m. And when you hear two Whispering Jack tracks played back to back, go to 5rm.com.au, enter your details and the song titles, and you're in the draw. Back to back with Whispering Jack, thanks to Harvey Norman Renmark, your audio specialists. It's coming up during the Sunday Breakfast Club with Greg Backer on 5RM this Sunday.

get back down, I get back up again. It's Chumbawamba, 5RM across the Riverland of Mallee, 17 after 6. Yeah, we're gearing up to start broadcasting live from the Riverland Field Days. We'll be there from 7 o'clock this morning. Just running through what's going on. Take you through all the action of the pre-gates opening at the Riverland Field Days. They're live from 7 this morning, 5RM Breakfast.

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0: Hi, it's September 18, the anniversary of the start of this classic TV show. Yes, I Dream of Jeannie, starring Larry Hagman and Barbara Eden, premiered on this day in 1965.
12: Master, it is Sunday. The sun is shining, the birds are twittering. This
13: Jeannie.
12: Very well, Master.
0: Big day for the rock band Kiss in 1978. Each of the four members simultaneously released self-titled solo albums. Ace Frehley's produced the biggest hit. Five years later, to the day Kiss appeared unmasked for the first time on MTV, Gene said they did it for the fans.
14: I think it's time for them to sort of know us a little bit more.
0: And in 2014, Scotland voted to stay a member of the UK.
15: A victory for the United Kingdom. The big challenge now will be healing a solidly divided society.
0: Topping the September 18 birthday list is Australian businessman Gerry Harvey. He's 87.
16: I'm all for policy that develops this country long term without recession.
0: Frankie Avalon is 86 today, known for those beach party movies of the 60s, the hit Venus, and this memorable appearance in the movie Grease.
13: Beauty school dropout.
0: One of England's greatest ever fast bowlers, Darren Goff, is 56, took a hat-trick in the 98-99 Ashes.
16: Got it! A magnificent delivery from Darren Goff.
0: Controversial seven-time winner of the Tour de France, Lance Armstrong, is 55.
17: If you take me back to 1995, I'd probably do it again.
0: Jada Pinkett Smith is also 55, actress and wife of Will Smith.
18: He's a big, bad old putty tad, isn't he?
0: Actor and comedian Jason Sudeikis turns 51.
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0: AFL great Chris Durant is 46, played over 250 games, the majority with the Pies. And Fremantle great Jule Brownlow medalist Nat Fyfe turns 35.
20: Nat Fyfe from the pocket for an impossible goal. Fremantle stay alive.
0: Finally, it's the anniversary of the death of rock legend Jimi Hendrix, considered to be one of the greatest guitarists of all time. Died at the age of just 27 in 1970. Remembering Jimi Hendrix on September 18.
21: Oh, one of the greats. Say, Jada Pinkett Smith, or Jada, call her what you will, same drink, order at the bar. 55 today. Will Smith's wife. I mean, Jada, terrible singer. But Will, he goes all right. He's getting jiggy with it just for something different for Friday morning. 5RM.

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1: Good morning, I'm Rob Laurie. As the weather warms up, water safety messaging is also on the rise, with a new safety campaign headed to South Australia. It'll use story time sessions to teach children potentially life-saving lessons before the summer. Last year, Australia recorded its highest number of drowning deaths on record, with Kids Alive founder Laurie Lawrence saying ongoing education was critical for preventing another devastating toll this summer. Tragically, the River Murray remains one of the nation's leading drowning locations. More on the Storytime program can be found via kidsalive.com.au. Locals have until Sunday to pitch their tourism ideas for a new program. The South Australian Tourism Commission's Experience Development Program is seeking unique ideas for bookable visitor experiences that showcase our region. 8 projects will be chosen from the Riverland and Murray River Lakes and Coorong for mentorship and development, refining the idea and building a sound business strategy. Operators can still submit their expressions of interest via tourism.sa.gov.au. More commotion in Barmera. The council have advised of a private fireworks display at the football oval tonight. Pet owners should take note and secure their animals in advance of the loud pops and bangs heard across town from 8 p.m. The notice was incorrectly given in this week's Murray Pioneer. It is tonight on the 18th. And in sport, local hockey will celebrate their night of nights tomorrow with the Riverland Hockey Association's presentation night. Star players from across the Riverland and Sunraysia are expected to be in attendance at the Wakery Hotel. Todd Kiddo, Connor Grant, the Beers, and more.
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2: I'm Phoebe Humphrey. The International Monetary Fund is urging Canberra to rein in government spending as high inflation takes its toll on Australia's economic growth. It comes as some economists warn we could be hit with another 3 rate hikes by the middle of next year. Anthony Albanese jets to the US today to meet with the UN and tech CEOs. The PM first heads to California and New York as his government looks to unveil a number of AI announcements. A roundtable on the issue gets underway in Canberra today. Qantas ground staff are planning on strike action next week. 600 workers, predominantly from QantasLink, will walk off the job seeking better wages and more job security. It follows more than 1,800 ground workers being unlawfully made redundant and their jobs outsourced by the airline during COVID. And Princess Diana's brother is now claiming that King Charles was elated after hearing about her death. Earl Spencer has written in his book that Charles sounded like a lottery winner when he called him to say that she died. The palace is yet to respond to the latest allegations.
0: Win the keys. Your next meal at the Berry Hotel could lead to a Mitsubishi Outlander.
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2: In sport, the Swans and Dockers will face off for a spot in the AFL Grand Final tonight. Sydney has recalled Justin McInerney and Lewis Malakan for tonight's prelim. Swans acting captain Dane Rampey telling Nine he can't wait for the opening bounce.
4: Yeah, it's an exciting time for all of us, and it's not lost on us that we get to, you know, challenge in a prelim here at our, you know, at our home.
2: The Sharks and Roosters will go through their final training sessions today ahead of tomorrow's do or die NRL blockbuster. And to cricket, the Aussie Domestic One Day Cup gets underway today in Perth with WA taking on South Australia. That's the latest news and sport.
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5: Mostly sunny today with light winds. Tomorrow, sunny light winds, 29 atop. And for Sunday, 32 sunny with northwesterly winds. Today, a top of 26.
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Ribble Adam Alley's 5RM Breakfast for Pathways Financial Planning in Strawbridge Street, Berry. We're going to be broadcasting live from the field days, the Riverland field days from 7 o'clock this morning. It's going to be a jam-packed day and the weather just absolutely sensational. We look forward to seeing you there at the Riverland field days, 5RM.

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0: heard this in a while. Not often heard, but always remembered. The Sunday Breakfast Club with Greg Bakker for Harvey Norman Renmark. 6 till 10 Sundays on 5RM. 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
14: Good morning, I'm Rob Laurie. The Riverland Field Days are back today for everything and more. Thousands are expected over the next two sunny days from across the region, South Australia and beyond. Exhibitors already busy across the week, setting up sites and displays ready for the gates to open from 9 a.m. Event manager Emma Guiazda has addressed some concerns from the community surrounding cash at the field days.
15: So you can use your cash. The tickets are $20 each, so it shouldn't be hard to hopefully bring a $20 note or even a $50 if you're buying two adult tickets. I'm sure we can find $10 notes for you. But try and bring the right cash.
14: Freshwater turtle experts from across Australia and New Zealand will gather in South Australia later this month to tackle the decline of turtle populations. The first Australasian Turtle Symposium is being held on the 28th and 29th of September, bringing together researchers, First Nation groups, conservationists, landholders and wildlife carers. Researchers at the Murraylands and Riverland Landscape Board say there are still major gaps in understanding what's happening to our turtles locally. And the Sturt Highway was reopened around 1:40 p.m. yesterday. A truck fire in the early hours of Thursday morning diverted traffic at Holder outside of Wakery, while six emergency vehicles tended to the scene. No injuries were reported and the driver was able to separate the prime mover in time. Sadly, no amount of dips can salvage the load of potato chips on board. Any locals avoiding the area since yesterday can move on through. And that's the latest.
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17: I'm Phoebe Humphrey. The opposition's defended the time it's taking them to release their migration policy after accusing Labor of not going far enough with its policy that was released yesterday. Shadow Immigration Minister John O'Dunham has told the ABC they're taking their time to get things right.
18: We want our policy to be bulletproof. We want it to stand up to scrutiny because for every change you make to the immigration system, there is a cost to the economy. There is a cost to the budget. It has an impact on the way our country operates.
17: The federal government is considering a ban on smart glasses. Labor is looking at barring the tech in Commonwealth buildings due to privacy and security risks. PM Anthony Albanese flies to the US today for talks with world leaders and tech executives. Australia's terror threat rating system will be overhauled, with the nation's spy chief Mike Burgess warning the current model does not reflect the seriousness of threats that Australia faces. And the Aussie High Rocks athlete who went viral after soiling herself during an event in China has apologised. Joanna Wiechick admits she should have stepped off the track.
11: Dinner tonight, Mitsubishi Outlander tomorrow. Win the keys at the Big River Tavern.
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17: In sport, the Roosters are looking to bounce back from their week one finals loss to Penrith in tomorrow night's Sharks clash. Both sides are holding their final training sessions today. Chook Nat Butcher telling Fox they're hungry.
19: Played all year for this time of the year and they know what to do and they know their role. You know, we're disappointed with the result on Sunday night, but it felt like we still played really good footy. Just a couple key areas of the game that we didn't quite execute and Penrith did.
17: And the Swans and Dockers go head-to-head tonight at the SCG in the AFL's first prelim final. That's the latest news and sport.
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16: 5RM, Riverland and Mallee weather.
23: Mostly sunny today with light winds. Tomorrow, sunny light winds, 29 atop. And for Sunday, 32 sunny with northwesterly winds. Today, a top of 26. And right now, at the De Villiers Air Conditioning Weather Station, it's 3.
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0: It is Daddy Cool. Come back again. 5RM Breakfast, thanks to Pathways Financial Planning at 7:09, broadcasting live from the Riverland Field Days. Lockie Winnell's here. G'day, mate. How are you?
1: G'day, Ant. Good to see you. Oh. Happy Field Days Day.
0: Oh, here we are for day one of a couple of absolutely huge days. Where are you going to start today, mate?
1: Well, there's lots to check out. I mean, there's everything and more, as pointed out by a few. But I'm looking at that Ferris wheel straight up, and I go, today is a momentous day that there is a Ferris wheel at the Riverland Field Days.
0: Oh, there's everything at the Riverland Field Days, mate. Don't worry about that. We're going to be talking about quite a few of the events as the morning goes on. Plenty to see, plenty to do. Gates open a little later on this morning. Bring your cash, of course. Cash is well and truly accepted here at the Riverland Field Days. The Cobby Steam people, mate, we're going to be talking about that a fair bit. The traction engine display. They've also got the opportunity, as we mentioned the other morning, to go for a ride on some pretty unique pieces of equipment.
1: Yeah, they've got the traction engine here. The big hook, I think it's affectionately known as. They've got that as well. So they're going to be doing their thing. And cannot wait to see that in action. But before you see it, you'll smell it. Because nothing gets people more excited than the smell of a steam engine of any kind. So looking forward to that.
0: When does the smile start to appear? Where? When they see the steam engine or when they smell the steam engine?
1: I reckon it's probably the smell. and the sound. It's one of our great jokes. You never see a sad person on a steam train.
0: Absolutely not. Lawnmower Racing. South Australian Lawnmower Racing Association. I can't believe these guys have got an association. That's how popular it is.
1: Mate, there'd be a president, there'd be a treasurer, a secretary. What do you do? I'm the treasurer of the South Australian Lawnmower Racing Association.
0: They have meetings. They have an AGM.
1: Constitution.
0: Jeez. And they're here at the field days. Today going to be demonstrations on site 359 and then race day tomorrow.
1: Righto. So today's a bit of a test and tune.
0: Just test and tune. The wildlife displays and presentations. Oh, look, there's so much going on. Speaking of wildlife, Tim Whetstone's going to be here, member for Chafee. Be having to check in with his site. 526B, opportunity to win a whole bunch of Tim's jams by guessing how many jelly beans are in the jar.
1: And the term award-winning gets thrown out willy-nilly a bit these days, but I can guarantee you that Tim Whetstone's jam is, in fact, award-winning.
0: And delicious.
1: Yeah, very true.
0: Make sure you check in with Tim. It is the Riverland Field Days, day one today. Gates open a little later on this morning. Get in early. You're going to need the whole 2 days to see everything. And we're here broadcasting live, 5RM Breakfast at 7:12.

0: It's Ribble Adam Alley's 5RM, Freddie and the Boys Queen at 7:15, broadcasting live this morning from day one of the Riverland Field Days. Lockie Winnell's here. Hey, mate,
1: how are you? Yeah, good. It's good.
0: You're still farting about setting stuff up. What are you doing, mate?
1: Well, it's our usual go-to on the Friday, you know. Yeah. We tried to get a fair bit set up on the Thursday, but this morning, just the finishing touches, you know, there's still the exhibitors rolling in. They're still setting up their site, yeah, so we like to be a part of the field day people, and we're doing what they're doing.
0: They're all getting ready for a couple of huge days here at the Riverland Event Centre.
1: Yes. Yes.
0: Fruit Fly Central.
1: It's a bit going on. I'll tell you what. There's a few vehicles, a few Hiluxes over there. It's, if you're trying to buy one, it might be hard at the moment because I think I found them all.
0: There is just one thing. I know later on in the day, once the gates are open and the field days are well and truly underway, this isn't going to be a problem. But, geez, there is a slight coffee shortage here at the moment, isn't there?
1: Well, I have got my thermos.
0: That's what I was kind of alluding to.
1: Yeah, no, I have got that ready. We just need to get that out in a second. So we'll do that. But, yes, you're right. There is a bit of a coffee shortage currently. That will change, though.
0: Well, mate,
1: very soon.
0: Instead of mucking about hanging 5RM signs up, I bet you get your little thermos out and rustle up a couple of cups of coffee, okay?
1: Well, it might not be coffee we're having this morning, mate.
0: Ooh, what do you got?
1: Well, can I disclose it or not? No, just when you say flavoured tea.
0: Oh.
1: That could be code for something.
0: Oh, well, you got. Hey, okay, all right. Quick, get another song on.
1: Wink, wink, flavoured tea.
0: There's a few opportunities for you to win some prizes too at the Riverland Field Days over the next 2 days. Make sure you get the little program, because in there, Big River Auto are giving away a complimentary standard service and safety inspection on any brand of vehicle. You've got Ango Family Winemakers. They've got some Stones Green Ginger merchandise to give away. I didn't know Stones Green Ginger had the merch.
1: Oh, yeah. Yeah, get on board with that. And celebrating Riverland icons as well.
0: And Heaps Good Spirits are giving away 2 bottles of Plonk as well. So you visit those stalls, fill your details out. They'll supply you with some scissors to cut your little entry form out. And away you go.
1: Yeah, fantastic. Looking at some of the food vans rolling in at the moment, mate. And, you know, there's a few around the place, which is great. But every year we come back here, and it's like food van technology just is going leaps and bounds.
0: Doesn't it, hey?
1: Just every time you see, well, that's pretty clever. That's pretty clever. And some of these tow rigs towing some of them as well, they're just as impressive. So looking forward to a bit of that action this afternoon.
0: Food is the big one. So, well, what are you going to have first?
1: Well, that's it. The world is your oyster.
0: Maybe you have some oysters.
1: Well, I'm sure we could find some somewhere here.
0: Oh, here we go. We've got the big pizza trucks just pulled up. Yeah. It's never too early for pizza, mate. They can fire that up whenever they want to.
1: Breakfast pizza goes all right, trust me.
0: Plenty of food, plenty of things to see and do. Also, the safari's back this year too with that frightening giraffe mascot.
1: Yes, it's back. Good.
0: It'll be back.
1: That's good. It passed all the checks and balances. Safari's all good to go.
0: Keep the kids entertained with that. Look, plenty to do. Gates open, what, 9 o'clock this morning?
1: Yes.
0: Yeah.
1: You know, we always wonder this.
0: We do.
1: Is it 8:30 or 9?
0: No.
1: Because we sort of get caught up in the moment here just talking about how great this couple of days are and sort of forget, oh, the gates are now open.
0: I can tell you, mate, gates officially open at 9 a.m. this morning, close at 5 o'clock this afternoon, same for tomorrow, opening at 9 a.m. through till 5. The Ferris wheel that you mentioned, that is going to be popular throughout the day.
1: Yeah, looking forward to it. I saw the team set up that yesterday. It's quite impressive. I mean, it's a bit boring talking engineering chat straight up, but
0: you love it.
1: You see these things just rock up. They look nothing like a Ferris wheel.
0: No.
1: And then let's say 45 minutes, it's a Ferris wheel.
0: Yeah,
1: impressive,
0: mate. When you pulled up in this caravan, it didn't look like it didn't look like a broadcast caravan. And you, mate, you're still farting about with it 2 days later.
1: How do you make a caravan a broadcast caravan? You just put a sticker on it, mate.
0: Yeah,
1: that's all you need to do.
0: Yeah. Helicopter rides too. The helicopter is back. We already mentioned the Lawnmower Racing Association. They've got their demonstrations on today, and the race car simulator sponsored by Flight Motors. You can get in the old race car simulator and race your mates.
1: Yeah, fantastic. I see it right now, straight across from us, eh?
0: Yep.
1: So we'll be seeing that fire up very soon.
0: Absolutely. Might even go and have a go ourselves, eh?
1: Why not?
0: Yeah.
1: Why not? We'd take the, we could put the 5RM car in it, but that would be a real, wouldn't be a simulator. That'd be, in a controlled, racetrack environment, of course.
0: Yeah. All right. So the Riverland Field Days, day one today, gates open at 9. We are broadcasting live throughout the morning. 5RM, 7:20 now.

0: Linus from Jagged Little Pill. It's ironic. 5RM Breakfast for Pathways Financial Planning in Strawbridge Street. Berry broadcasting live. Day one of the Riverland Field Days. Gates open 9 o'clock this morning, 24 past seven. Lockie's whipped us up a couple of nice, hot, refreshing drinks. What the flavoured tea? What brand of vodka is that, mate?
1: Yes. Look, it's, it's a unique one. I mean, everyone else has got a distillery these days, so I might start my own.
0: Yeah, why not? Well, you're into everything else.
1: Yeah, you know, why not?
0: Speaking of food, I know how much you, know that I hate people just reading a shopping list on the radio, but I'm going to run through some of the food and drinks that are available here, right? And we're going to start with strawberries galore. They're back.
1: Yeah,
0: right,
1: same spot.
0: Same spot. You can't miss them.
1: No.
0: That's always the popular one. We've got southern hot dogs. We've got Mario. Mario's here. Hold out you go. Mario's numero uno coffee. Got Atomic Foods twisty potatoes. You've got Berry 410 Army Cadets. They got one of the drink vans operating, so support those. Little Miss Daisy's here with coffee, milkshakes and desserts, Maxine's baked potatoes, the Wonka Community Soldiers Memorial Hall. They're raising some money, operating one of the drinks vans as well. Misha's Kitchen, always a popular. The Salvation Army Riverland got a sausage sizzle on as well. The Riverland Punjabi Sports Club, they've got a big event coming up.
1: Yeah, sure do. Early October. Yeah. Massive. It's going to be big.
0: Going to be huge.
1: We're going to be doing a bit with that too on 5RM. We'll get a bit closer.
0: I love this one. The Wedgie Barn.
1: Yeah, okay.
0: Get on down there.
1: Righto.
0: Gourmet wedges and fries, nachos, AB packs, and they'll give you a wedgie for an extra 50 cents. That's just a couple of the food vendors here at the 2026 Riverland Field Days. Doors open, gates open 9 o'clock this morning. Get some news, sport and weather on for you at 7.30, 5RM.
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1: Good morning, I'm Rob Laurie. New crime statistics from July show a general decrease in theft across the state. Robberies, including theft from retail premises, are down despite a 4% increase in reported break-ins. In July, the Riverland notably saw a number of reported shed thefts at Truro and Renmark, and a generator was stolen from shipping containers at Blanchetown. Statewide, motor vehicle theft and related offences increased. The SA Football Facilities Fund has been extended for another 3 years, with local clubs encouraged to apply for the fourth round. The $8 million program offers grants of up to $300,000 for projects at football grounds and will now run until 2029, in line with the Gather Round contract. Clubs in Berry, Renmark, Pinneroo and the Mid-Murray Council have all received program funds in recent years. Another $3 million will be available next year. Those applications close in February. And 23 is now 10. Renmark's 23rd Street Distillery will celebrate their 10th anniversary this weekend, with festivities including rare tastings of discontinued releases from the brand's archive, live music and a special menu inspired by the past decade in business. 23rd Street have also unveiled a limited edition gin with an exclusive anniversary label to mark the occasion, but only 200 bottles will be available. The historic distillery will be open to the public on Sunday and for most of Saturday, allowing for an invite-only function for friends and supporters during the evening. And that's the latest.
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2: 5RM. National news now.
3: I'm Phoebe Humphrey. More pain could be on the way for mortgage holders as money markets factor in the chance of another 3 rate hikes by the middle of next year. Economists fear the RBA may keep lifting rates to tackle inflation, even if it increases the risk of a recession. The RBA's next rates decision is on September 29. Labor is rejecting suggestions its crackdown on visa overstayers could be compared to Donald Trump's use of ICE agents in the US. Home Affairs Minister Tony Burke has told the ABC the government's model is on a much smaller scale.
4: It's a modest program that we always had and we stopped doing in 2015. And basically that means overstayers at the moment have just had an attitude, some of them, of, well, what are you going to do?
3: Major employers are gathering in Canberra to discuss national AI standards. The federal government has opened consultation on large data centres and the training of AI models. And Princess Diana's brother continues to make explosive claims about King Charles. In his memoir, Earl Spencer alleges the then prince was elated on the day of Diana's death.
0: Win the keys. Your next meal at the Big River Tavern could lead to a Mitsubishi Outlander.
2: 5RM Sport.
3: In sport, the full house sign is up at the SCG ahead of tonight's prelim final between the Swans and Fremantle. Sydney's Charlie Curnow telling Nine the past couple of weeks have been great.
5: Yeah, it's been great. It's been a fun couple of weeks. Yeah, it's been a lot of fun. Nice year, so can't complain, mate. It's good to be in a prelim and join some footy with the boys. It's been nice.
3: And the Aussie cricketers are in action later today, taking on Zimbabwe in the second one-day clash. The Aussies lead the series 1-0. That's the latest news and sport.
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6: Mostly sunny today with light winds. Tomorrow, sunny light winds, 29 atop. And for Sunday, 32 sunny with northwesterly winds. Today, a top of 26.
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0: Rebel Adam Alley's 5RM with Dobie Gray's Drift Away, broadcasting live from the Riverland Field Days. Day one today at 18 to 8. Lockie Winnell's here. Hi, mate.
1: Yeah, going well. Good to see you.
0: And from 5RM's sideline view, Wendy Marie joins us. Hello.
2: Hello. Good morning, Anthony. Good morning, Lockie.
0: Welcome to the...
2: On this lovely sunny day here at the Field Days.
0: It's going to be magnificent. It's going to be huge. It's got some nice bite in it. We're talking Wings for Life because we've had a bit of an increase overnight once again. We are getting closer and closer to that target at the moment, sitting at $7,230. Now, there's a couple of things there that have been bid on quite a bit. There's a couple that haven't been bid on at all. One of those, Wendy Marie, is the Wynn Television advertising package. Now, you've come up with an idea combining that with the 5RM outside broadcast. What a great opportunity for people to really nail it home.
2: Well, I'm an ideas girl. So what I was thinking, the penny dropped overnight. So I thought, this is amazing. Whether you're a business, a shop, a community organisation, you've got a community event coming up, you could bid on the 5RM outside broadcast. You can have your choice of Anthony or Lockie come and do your 4-hour broadcast, or better still, both.
0: Well, they could even have you at the sideline.
2: They could have all three of us, maybe. Yeah. Who knows? Pick and choose all you like, no matter what it is. Then if you scroll down a touch, you've got this amazing Wynn TV advertising package worth $2,000. Now, the starting bid's $400. My idea was, how simple is this? That you bid on your TV advertising package, use that to advertise your sale, your business, your event, alongside the outside broadcast from 5RM. You've got yourself a good little total media solution.
3: I'm sensing, Anthony, some synergy.
2: Absolutely.
3: I mean, the buzzwords are flowing right now, and that's what it's all about. Wendy, I like these ideas. And don't stop them coming.
2: It's about togetherness. Here we go. It's about togetherness and community, the big C word.
3: Yep.
2: So, you know, industry has to work together. Media works together.
3: Yep.
2: And that's an example of the outside broadcast we're doing today at the Riverland Field Days.
3: I mean, we could
2: You've got food, you've got services, you've got agriculture, you've got horticulture. And I think here in the Riverland at the moment, we're doing a stellar job of being that community. And working together.
3: It's better than doing it alone,
2: I think.
3: That's it. It's not just a community, it's the community.
2: Absolutely.
3: Marie, and I like that. I love what
2: you're
3: doing.
2: Could be our new slogan.
3: It's good to be, and I love those words you're bringing out of me. Anthony and myself, we love a Venn diagram. I mean, if we had a pen and a whiteboard right now, Ant, we could draw some great Venn diagrams.
0: Mate,
3: but we won't. We won't, because we just heard all the words we need. And that's what it's all about.
2: You two nerds. Get on board.
3: 5RM.com. Get bidding. Wendy, that just the starting bid alone sounds way too cheap.
2: Yeah. Well, $400. So, I mean,
3: $1,500.
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0: Right.
2: To me, it's simple.
0: She just threw us in for an extra hour of work. It's a 3-hour broadcast.
2: Yeah. Four hours for the price of three.
3: It's GST exclusive.
0: Wings for life.
2: Good on you guys. 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

0: It's the Ribble Adam Alex 5RM with the house. Something so strong. So we broadcast live from the Riverland Field Days, day one today. Gates open at 9 o'clock. I've got a feeling that we're being looked after with some delicious coffees, Blocky. Have you got that feeling? Either that or we're about to get thrown out of the vines.
1: Well, you put the call out. And
0: hey, Mario, how are you? He's responding. What have you got for us, mate?
2: I heard you on the radio this morning. You're looking for a good coffee.
0: Yeah.
2: You've got a cappuccino, a couple of flat whites here.
0: You are an absolute legend. Thank you very much. Yeah. So, yeah, you're open for business now?
2: Oh, yeah, we're ready to go.
0: All right, of course. Mario's Numero Uno coffee here at the Riverland Field Days. Good on you, Mario. Thank you very much for that. Lovely.
1: Jeez, legend.
0: And looked after by the big fella.
1: Oh, absolutely.
0: See, I'm old school Riverland, mate. When you see Mario walking towards you, you know you're in trouble.
1: Yeah. Well, that would have been from a personal experience.
0: Oh, mate, Mario tossed me out of the lines a few times. Mario and Jack, I think, once. Took two of them.
1: It's good to see you didn't hold a grudge, mate. He's happy to bring your coffees down.
0: Nah, they're good blokes. We're just mucking about.
1: So, yeah, you were the one that was the pest, mate.
0: in most instances, yeah. All right, we've got some new sport and weather coming up at 8 o'clock. We'll get you well and truly updated on the air and on the free iHeart app. Then more from day one of the Riverland Field Days 5RM. Play to
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8: With the latest, I'm Rob Laurie. We are 1 hour away from this year's Riverland Field Days. The 67th event returns to Barmera with a full program filled with food, freebies and farm machinery. The Local Hero Award is back with a $1,000 prize and for the first time, there's a Ferris wheel. Field Days attendance typically clocks in over 10,000 visitors, but we may see a slight increase this year since the event won't be double booked with the RFL Grand Final on the Saturday. Stay tuned to this station for more coverage across the field days. We'll be live and on the scene over the next 2 days. Gates open, 9 a.m. There'll be more commotion around Barmera tonight, and the council have advised of a private fireworks display at the football oval. They've asked pet owners to secure any noise-sensitive animals in time for an 8 p.m. start. A notice in this week's Murray Pioneer incorrectly listed the display as being Saturday night. It is, in fact, tonight. Seeing freshwater turtles along the Murray River was once common, but their numbers are now a fraction of what they were. It's prompted experts, conservation groups and landholders to gather in Adelaide later this month for the first Australasian Turtle Symposium. Murray Lands and Riverland Landscape Board's Dr. Sylvia Clark says the information will help shape South Australia's first turtle management plan, due out next year. And registrations for next year's River Fringe are open. River Fringe will return February 19th in 2027, hoping to once again showcase our region and our talented community. 2026's events saw a variety of markets, comedy, drag queens and immersive arts experiences, if that gives you an idea. Local artists are encouraged to reach out to the Arts and Culture Officer at the District Council of Loxton Wakery to develop those ideas further. Registrations close October 30. And that's the latest.
3: It always feels better when you go to someone you know. Make sure you go to Riverland Steel. 5RM National News now.
9: Humphrey. The Deputy Opposition Leader says Labor is targeting the wrong people in its crackdown on migration. The government yesterday announced plans to crack down on international students' families and backpackers on work holiday visas, but Jane Hume has told Seven that's not what the coalition would do.
10: We certainly wouldn't be cutting the desperately needed labour to regional Australia, particularly around harvest time.
9: Australia's chief spy has revealed the nation's terror threat rating system will be overhauled. Mike Burgess has described the current model as being too blunt. ASIO has disrupted 16 terror plots since the Bondi attack. We could soon have world-first restrictions on smart glasses. The federal government is considering a ban on the tech accessory in Commonwealth buildings. It comes as major employers are being called into Canberra today for an AI roundtable, while PM Anthony Albanese jets to the US. And new figures confirm that pet ownership is expensive, with Canstar estimating Aussies are spending almost $380 a month on their furry, feathered or scaly friends.
3: Dinner tonight, Mitsubishi Outlander tomorrow. Win the keys at the Berry Hotel. 5RM Sport.
9: In sport, the Swans and Dockers are going through their final preparations ahead of tonight's AFL prelim final at the SCG. Fremantle is taking an unchanged lineup into the clash. Dockers forward Michael Frederick telling 10, it's been busy since last week's win over the Cats.
11: I don't think I've taken the time to reflect on just how big of a week it can be and things like that.
9: And switching codes now, the Roosters and Sharks will hold their captain's runs today ahead of tomorrow night's NRL semi-final clash. That's the latest news and sport.
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0: Mostly sunny today with light winds. Tomorrow, sunny light winds, 29 atop. And for Sunday, 32 sunny with northwesterly winds. Today, a top of 26. And right now, at the DeVillies Air Conditioning Weather Station, it's 13.
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0: Riverland of Alex 5RM live from the Riverland Field Days Day 1. Gates open at 9 o'clock this morning. Get on and get in early, Lockie Winnell. That's the tip, isn't it?
1: Get on and get in.
0: Get on.
1: I've never heard that before, but I'm going to start using it.
0: Well, get in early and get on the Ferris wheel, which will be firing up any time soon, probably at 9 o'clock, I would say.
1: It'd be a great view.
0: Yeah. Between that and the helicopter, getting magnificent views. Mate, we're talking about the Lawnmower Racing Association before and how impressed we were that they were an association. I'm just going to run through some of the people that helped get the Riverland Field Days together. So you've got the site coordinator, Anthony Forward. You've got John Plush, old Jay Plush. He's the assistant site coordinator, site security coordinator.
1: I want the nicknames here, mate.
0: We've got James Butler and his trio. He's the gate coordinator. You got a catering coordinator, a stage coordinator, pavilions coordinator, traffic and parking controllers. You've got the cashier coordinator. And also, you have the straw delivery coordinator.
1: Well, it's great to see there's a coordinator looking after those categories, but is there a coordinator for the coordinators?
0: No. Well, what concerns me is there's an electrical services coordinator and they've just got Anthony. That's not me. not my strong point. Lots going on here at the Field Days. Day one, gates open at 9 o'clock. Don't forget the safari to keep the kids occupied. That's always a lot of fun. They love that. We've got the racing simulator cars as well. That'll be very popular. Remote-controlled lifelike trucks as well in the function pavilion. Lockie, we're going to have a look at those a bit later on. Plenty of work on display from Riverland artists as well. And the sheepdogs are back, the working yard dog demonstrations at 10 a.m, 12 noon, 2 p.m. and 4 p.m. each day across the field days. And the lawnmower racing today is demonstrations, and then they're having a race day tomorrow. You can check that out at site 359. And the vintage tractors and machinery, also the Cobby Steam Museum people are here. And if you look over in that direction, Lockie, you'll see some smoke and some steam just starting to appear above the field day site. So they're fired up and ready to go. Great opportunity for you to go for a little ride on a couple of very unique pieces of equipment, Lockie.
1: Absolutely. And it's great to see the volunteers at the Cobby Steam Museum doing their thing. I know they've had a couple of tough years being, with their museum and everything else that's going on at the moment. But they're working on a few things there. But in the meantime, they're bringing the museum to you.
0: Absolutely.
1: Here at the Riverland Field Days.
0: And just for a couple of bucks, you can get to ride on a couple of those very unique pieces of machinery. Just a couple of the things going on here at the 2026 Riverland Field Days. Day one today, gates open at 9 o'clock. 5RM broadcasting live.

0: right across the river, Adam Alley on the air and on the free iHeart app. It is Bon at his best. AC/DC, some high voltage, 19 after 8, broadcasting live from the Riverland Field Days. Gates open at 9 o'clock. People starting to gather at the gates now. Lockie, they're keen to get in, keen to get their supply of socks and their helicopter rides and their go on the Ferris wheel. So people are keen. Yeah. Lovely day to buy a new car too, apparently. Yeah. One of the Havels. The Havals?
1: Havel or Havel?
0: Beijing Billy Bart.
1: Yeah, well, how quiet are they? Beautiful. I'm pretty sure that is a hybrid or a full EV, by the sound of it.
0: The car's certainly a lot quieter than the Yahoo's driving it.
1: Yeah.
0: That's for sure.
1: That's it.
0: Gates open 9 o'clock at cash. That's the big thing. If you haven't got any cash, just wanted to mention that there is some ATM services available as well here at the Riverland Field Days. So don't worry too much about that.
1: FBOS on the gate as well. Yeah, I think there's some rumours going around that they don't take cash anymore. You know, when people start talking about that, they start to post a few other things as well on the socials, don't they? We won't go too far into that because. Don't want to risk our broadcast license, but correct money if you've got the cash.
0: Yeah.
1: Would be appreciated.
0: Get into it. At 20 after 8, 5 RM.

0: mean, just how much wood would Steve Winwood win if Steve Winwood could win wood? It's an age-old question, Lockie.
1: Yeah, it sure is. And we'll never get closer to the answer.
0: Nah.
1: We'll keep asking the question.
0: I like to think that the answer's hidden in the lyrics to one of his songs. Maybe it was in Higher Love and we missed it.
1: I'm just trying to think of the words. There's a lot of Higher Love. Is there any other words in that song?
0: There's a few others. It's pretty lazy. 24 after 8, we are broadcasting live from the Riverland Field Days. Day 1 gates will fly open in a little over 30 minutes' time, so make sure you come on down and say g'day. Broadcasting live, it is 5RM.
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1: Good morning, I'm Rob Laurie. Local women are more likely to be targeted by cybercrime, according to troubling new research. Securo and Women in Digital found that 44% of Australian victims don't report the incident to authorities. Here's Brianna Marlow, Head of Alliances at Securo.
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1: Not only are women more likely to experience technology-facilitated abuse, they're also more than twice as likely to fear for their physical safety compared to men. 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The SA Football Facilities Fund has previously awarded funding to clubs in the region, such as goalposts and nets in Berry, new change rooms and amenities in Pinneroo, and a scoreboard for the Renmark Rovers. The $8 million program will now run until 2029, with another $3 million available for next year's Round 4. Those applications close in February. And more sport, Riverland Hockey will celebrate their 2026 season tomorrow night at the Wakery Hotel. The association's presentation night will bring together club members from across the Riverland and Sunraysia to honour their star players. It follows the Riverland soccer season, awarding their players last night. And that's the latest.
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3: 5RM, national news now.
4: I'm Phoebe Humphrey. The International Monetary Fund is urging Canberra to rein in government spending as high inflation takes its toll on Australia's economic growth. It comes as some economists warn we could be hit by another 3 rate hikes by the middle of next year. The federal government is dismissing calls they have targeted the wrong people in their migration policy. The opposition claims the crackdown on backpackers and international students won't do much to improve housing affordability, but Health Minister Mark Butler has told Seven the announcements are warranted.
5: Some pretty reasonable controls on the number of backpackers who stay for 2 or 3 years.
4: A Queensland teenager has been charged with allegedly possessing violent extremist material. Federal police allege the 18-year-old was the operator of social media channels sharing extremist content. And more explosive claims have been made against King Charles about the day of Princess Diana's death. Diana's brother writes in his memoir that the then prince was elated like a lottery winner when he found out the news of his ex-wife's death in 1997.
0: Win the keys. Your next meal at the Berry Hotel could lead to a Mitsubishi Outlander.
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4: In sport, the Swans and Dockers will face off for a spot in the grand final tonight at the SCG. Sydney has recalled Justin McInerney and Lewis Malakand for tonight's prelim. Swans acting captain Dane Rampey telling Nine he can't wait for the opening bounce.
6: Yeah, it's an exciting time for all of us, and it's not lost on us that we get to, you know, challenge in a prelim here at our, you know, at our home. It's something that's pretty special.
4: And the Sharks and Roosters will go through their final training sessions today ahead of tomorrow's Do or Die NRL blockbuster at Allianz Stadium. That's the latest news and sport.
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7: Mostly sunny today with light winds. Tomorrow, sunny, light winds, 29 atop. And for Sunday, 32 sunny with northwesterly winds. Today, a top of 26. And right now, at the Village Air Conditioning Weather Station, 15.
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0: stars.
1: It's the Riverland O'Malley's 5RM broadcasting live from the Riverland Field Days, day one, with the gates swinging open in about 20 minutes' time. But I think a few punters have already snuck in a bit early, mate.
2: Yeah, I have a sneaking suspicion that there might be opportunities to get in already, which is, you know, good to see. Everyone's keen.
1: Haven't seen any action from the helicopter or the Ferris wheel just yet, but it's only a matter of time.
2: No doubt they'll be firing up quicker than you know it, mate. You'll be able to go for your ride and get a photo, get a selfie from the top of the Ferris wheel. That'd be good fun, won't it? That's what you'll be doing.
1: That's just two of the events that are going on. We've got the lawnmower racing as well, and of course all the bands are going to fire off here in the pavilion in front of us, the Bank SA pavilion, I think it is.
2: Yeah, the Sound Shell, I think, is another name for it. But yes, it's always one of your favourites, I know, and a lot of different schools taking part. A couple local schools, well, some outside the district doing a great job as always. And what are you looking forward to the most from the school bands today, Hant?
1: Oh, belting out a bit ACDC or something.
2: I'm a believer is a big one.
1: That gets a fair run, doesn't it?
2: That seems to be a bit of a go-to amongst school bands.
1: Yeah.
2: Just trying to think what else we've heard in recent years. Yeah, there's a couple.
1: There's a few of the standards.
2: Smoke on the Water, funnily enough, is another one you hear a bit.
1: That's right. I think it was the Loxton High School. Yeah.
2: I love it when you see a school band take to the stage and maybe the guitarist, when it's between songs, goes into a bit of a solo.
1: I think Paranoid got a go last year as well, remember?
2: There's a bit of that going on. Yeah.
1: Plenty of entertainment.
2: Looking forward to it.
1: Plenty of entertainment, plenty of things to see and do. It's two absolutely jam-packed days of action. It is the Riverland Field Days. Dr. Cheryl is about.
2: Yes.
1: She's been given a tour with Abby Warren.
2: Yep.
1: I think they got off parking in the little mule, mate.
2: It's the medical Kubota transport vehicle.
1: the parcel pickup vehicle.
2: So. Doctors have always got the tackle box with them. They're never going fishing. They've always got it.
1: That's it. She's well and truly kitted up. We will catch up with Dr. Cheryl for some living well action before 9 o'clock. Live from the Field Days, 5RM.
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0: It's Riverland of Valleys 5RM broadcasting live from the 2026 Riverland Field Days coming up 10 to 9. Will there be a doctor at the field days? Absolutely there will. Not any old doctor, everyone's favourite doctor. Dr. Cheryl, living well. Hello, how are you?
1: Aren't you lovely? Good. What a cracker of a day. How's that? Gorgeous.
0: Wouldn't be dead for quids.
1: I'll look that one up later.
0: That sun's got a little bit of kick in it already, which is good.
1: Yeah, so even if it's not feeling hot, you can still get sunburned. So sunscreen. And whether it's 15, SPS 15 or 50, it doesn't matter what the number is. You have to lacquer up again every 2 hours. So don't forget that. And keep drinking lots of water.
0: Absolutely. Now, you've been wandering around just checking out what sort of medical services are here at the field days. Everything's covered?
1: Yeah, we are health full this year. This is fantastic. I was overwhelmed. Like, I mean, if you're here, come and say hello to our South Australia Emergency Services, our Country Fireys, and the Royal Doctors Flying Service. Like, I mean, you know, if you've ever had to use them, you know how precious and life-saving they are. And for all the times that, you know, they've gone out at 4 a.m. in the morning and fought a fire that we never knew about, that we would have known about if they weren't there.
0: That's right.
1: Yeah, give them a hug.
0: And speaking of the Royal Flying Doctor Service, of course, we're raising money with Wings for Life at the moment, supporting the Riverland Support Group. 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Get on in there and bid away on some of the great products.
1: Should I tell you, some of my best experiences up in the Northern Territory was Royal Flying Doctors. Like, they really do make the difference between life and death.
0: Absolutely.
1: We had a woman who gave birth on an island up in the north there, and she wouldn't stop bleeding. And, you know, we had to get her and Bub down to Darwin. So they... we are so, and I look at Canada, they really don't have anything like this. We are so lucky. Yeah.
0: Backward over there, aren't
2: they? Well, I think Australia's got the RFDS and Canada's got the Mounted Police.
0: The Mounties. Come and pick you up at a horse and take it to hospital.
2: But maybe medical RFDS might be leading in that area. Law enforcement, maybe the Mounties.
0: So they've already given us some tips on this sun today, and just a reminder for people, because there's already some bald heads walking around without any protection on. That's a little concerning, because that UV, it starts to kick in pretty early in the day, doesn't it?
1: Wear your hat, lacquer, so slip, slap, slap in a hat and all that, so sunnies, hats, you know, stop by at the, I think it's Tony Kutchell's, if I've got the first name right, for the skin check, get a skin check, and if you're not getting it done there, get it with your local GP, otherwise we've got a skin clinic that comes to Living Well now, there's spots you can't see, so you need someone to look head to toe. And make sure they're not missing anything.
0: Do your people there at your salon, do they take the photos and store them?
1: They do.
0: For some reason, I call it a salon.
1: Yeah. Our health salon.
0: We've just gone with it.
1: Who that someone is, we won't say.
2: I love it.
1: You know.
0: So do they do that where they store a photo, you go back 12 months later and they compare the two?
1: Exactly.
0: Yeah.
1: No, it's brilliant what you can do with technology these days. Yeah, there's a place called a mole map, but this isn't mole map, but they map the moles. So they keep a picture and have a look, and there's an audiologist here, Audica, so, you know, we know that you're 50% more likely to have dementia if you have hearing loss and you don't wear hearing aids. Don't say what to me. I can see you're waiting.
0: I'm not game enough. I'll have a ringing in my ear when I get back.
2: Yeah.
1: Ba-dum-bump. Yes.
0: So you're the attending doctor here at the field days for the 2 days.
1: Yeah. So ideally, please don't use me. But if you do need me, I'm at the first aid tent, which is near the main building in the middle, next to where the baby diapers get changed.
0: Right. Okay. They're going to be in the good spot there.
1: Yeah.
0: Just look for the lady wearing a stethoscope.
1: Indeed. That reminds me, I've left the stethoscope in the car. I'm going to have to go back and get it. So thank God you're here, Anthony. What would I do without you?
0: You're not actually a doctor unless you've got the stethoscope.
1: I'll jog over and get that before.
0: Around your neck.
1: I'll get my coffee and then I'll get the stethoscope.
2: I will say credit to you, Cheryl. So in your time doing this role, the medical centre here at the Riverland Field Days has certainly improved. We'll just leave it at that, all right, won't we?
1: Yep. Well, and I brought all the emergency gear that I always have at the clinic with me. So the defib we're never going to use, the airways, all that stuff, and all the bibs and bobs. Yeah. And each year something new comes up, and each year I add on to what I bring along.
0: So you've got the defib here?
1: We do. We do. Yep.
0: I come down and see you for a jump start a bit later on.
1: You got to have a fight first, Anthony. Sorry.
0: So how many Band-Aids do you reckon you're going to dish out over the next 2 days with silly little paper cuts and things like that?
1: I'm going to put my number on three.
0: Yeah, three Band-Aids.
1: Three, yeah.
2: Right.
1: Yeah.
2: We'll get a stock take on that next Friday.
1: Are we going to put money on this?
0: Sure.
2: Well, we're going to run
1: on it.
0: full toe dots
1: on
0: Band-Aids.
1: Three, what are you liking?
2: I'll go seven.
1: Seven and Anthony?
0: I'll go four.
1: Four. Okay. All right. So right coffee on the line. All right.
0: Four Band-Aids and one usage of the defibrillator.
2: No, Anthony.
1: Please don't.
2: I would touch wood, but it's a plastic table. So
1: and always there if you need it.
0: All right.
1: You're right. So, there's just, I mean, there's the palliative care, Aboriginal Health Services. Hey, Renmark Medical's here, so I'll stop by and say hello. SA Pathology, thank God we've got them up here testing our blood, our poo, our urine, our spit, everything. Riverland Suicide Prevention Network, you know, is go in there, get some information, have a chat, know the services. And the palliative care isn't just about people that are passing away. It's also the supports the family and they're grieving. And then we've got like fire, Riverland Fire and Safety, you know. Make sure you've got your fire safety in your house and your business, because you don't want to be the one that needs it and it's not there.
0: You got to make sure your fire extinguishers are checked. I think it's every year, isn't it, Lockie? Every couple of years?
2: Oh, I believe so. Some industries maybe a little bit more. I know we had ours checked not that long ago.
1: Yeah, mine was done last week.
0: That happened at the circus. Once when it came here, there was that fire and the clowns had to put it out with their little buckets of confetti.
1: Oh, God. Ba-dum-bum, ba-dum-bum. Speaking marine,
0: and
1: the
0: little water safety. Squirting flowers. Sorry.
1: Right. We got marine safety. So yes. Most people think boat license, but it's got a whole whack full of safety stuff that we... You know, I look back at my youth and the safety stuff we had. And the city was pretty slim.
0: Yeah. The stories I could tell you of floating down the river on a tractor tire.
1: My dad was sitting on, we had we had a cottage on an island, and he was sitting there at the dock, and a boat came up and came across the rocks and into the trees, and the guy was so plastered. He fell asleep while driving the boat.
2: Oh, wow.
1: And landed it.
0: Let's go back to we had a cottage on an island.
2: Yeah.
0: Is that a little bit of letters for us?
1: No. That's the biggest joy of my life was Northern Ontario and my love of wildlife.
2: Yeah, I'm sure it's the same as us here at the Riverland. Just go to the river. It's just part of the course,
0: We got a cabin on the island this weekend.
1: So it was a cabin, what you call a cabin. It had water from the lake and started off with the old long drop, which, trust me, in the winter, when it's minus 20, it is really hard to relax and pee. We were pretty grateful when we started getting some indoor plumbing. But, there's CAFS, so Child and Family Health Services, that help take care of you and your kidlets from 0 to 5 years old, checking their health, their development and everything, and Uniting SA Parent Pathways. So nobody gives you the book when you get kids.
0: No.
1: And you're just supposed to expect to wing it, but you don't have to. You've got these two great services.
0: Absolutely.
1: And my favorite health service here, Riverland Native Plants.
0: Oh.
1: We would not be alive if we did not have this beautiful planet and climate change, this health change, and not for the good things. So if you want to find me when I'm not in the first aid tent, you will find me by the plants. Now, I have a black thumb, so, probably about 10% of the plants survive, but...
0: At least you're having a crack. At least you're having a go.
2: That just means plant more.
1: If you're not a plant, it's a good thing. Yeah.
0: Living well with Dr. Cheryl back to the normal, the semi-normal format next week. You enjoy your couple of days at the field days, and we'll chat soon.
1: Sounds good.
0: 5RM live at the Riverland Field Days. Get some new sport and weather on for you next.
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9: Hello, I'm Rob Laurie. The 67th Riverland Field Days are now underway. Hundreds of exhibitors will tend to thousands of locals and visitors through the gates over the next 2 days. This year's highlights include live demonstrations, big machines, and for the first time, there's a Ferris wheel. Just in case there's any confusion, event manager Emma Guiazda has confirmed you can still bring along your pocket money.
10: So you can use your cash.
9: Stay tuned to this station for more coverage from the field days in Barmera. We'll be live on the scene across the next 2 days. Theft offences are down across South Australia, according to the latest data from July. SAPOL saw a 16% decrease in robberies and a 4% decrease in theft from retail premises. There was, however, a 4% increase in reported break-ins and 2% more motor vehicle thefts. Those July statistics include a number of thefts in the Riverland, tools were stolen from sheds in Truro and Renmark, and a generator stolen from a shipping containers in Blarchtown. 23rd Street Distillery will celebrate their 10th anniversary this weekend, launching a limited edition gin with an exclusive anniversary label. And it is exclusive. There are only 200 bottles available. The main celebrations will include a private function for friends and supporters on Saturday night, but doors are open to the public throughout the day and on Sunday. There'll be a series of rare tastings from the brand's archive, live music, and a special menu inspired from the last 10 years in business. And locals have until Sunday to pitch their tourism ideas for the SA Tourism Commission's Experience Development Program, which aims to create distinct and bookable visitor experiences that showcase our region. Ideal candidates will already have their relevant approvals and permits, they'll have an active online presence and employ fewer than 10 tourism or marketing staff. 8 projects will be chosen from the Riverland and the Murray River Lakes and Coorong for mentorship and development, refining the idea and building a sound business strategy. Operators can still submit an expression of interest through to Sunday via tourism.sa.gov.au.
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13: I'm Phoebe Humphrey. The federal government is considering a ban on smart glasses. Labor is looking at barring the tech in Commonwealth buildings due to privacy and security risks. PM Anthony Albanese flies to the US today for talks with world leaders and tech executives. We still don't know when the coalition will unveil its plan to cut migration, despite the opposition claiming Labor's policy doesn't go far enough. Shadow Immigration Minister John O'Dunham has told the ABC they'll release theirs soon enough.
14: We are doing that modelling, and as I say, we are in the weeks period, not months. You've not got long to wait.
13: Qantas ground staff are planning on strike action next week. 600 workers, predominantly from QantasLink, will walk off the job, seeking better wages and more job security. And Princess Diana's brother is now claiming that King Charles was elated after hearing about her death. Earl Spencer has written in his book that Charles sounded like a lottery winner when he called him to say that she died. The palace is yet to respond to the latest allegations.
4: Dinner tonight, Mitsubishi Outlander tomorrow. 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
12: 5RM Sport.
13: In sport, the Swans have made 2 changes ahead of tonight's AFL prelim against the Dockers at the SCG. Justin McInerney comes in for his first match in 15 weeks after tearing his hamstring, while Lewis Melican has been recalled for Harry Cunningham, who failed to overcome a calf injury.
15: Unfortunate for Harry and the football team, but an opportunity for Lewis to come in and play on their tall forward line.
13: Sydney coach Dean Cox there. And the Aussie cricketers are in action later today, taking on Zimbabwe in the second one-day clash. cash. The Aussies lead the series 1-0. That's the latest news and sport.
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12: 5RM, Riverland and Mallee weather.
0: Mostly sunny today with light winds. Tomorrow, sunny light winds, 29 atop. And for Sunday, 32 sunny with northwesterly winds. Today, a top of 26. And right now, at the Dubilly's Air Conditioning Weather Station, it's 16.
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0: It's Riverland O'Malley's 5RM with the Dream Academy, Life in a Northern Town, 19 after 9, breaking into the More Music Morning. As we broadcast live from the Riverland Field Days, Lockie Winnell's hung around, and look who it is, it's member for Chaffey, Tim Whetstone. Hello.
1: Morning, boys. Great to be here.
0: Fancy bumping into you here, eh? You're back again for more.
1: I am indeed. And actually, on the way up from Adelaide this morning, we had a week of Parliament. I sort of did my math, and this, the Field Days have been going longer than I've been alive.
0: Really?
1: Hard to imagine.
0: Do you reckon that's a true fact, Lockie? How old is Tim Whetstone?
2: Well,
0: that should be the competition.
2: Away.
0: Not guess how many jelly beans. It should be guess Tim Whetstone's age. With some jam. You've got your competition running again, so it's not all about just coming and see you at your site and whinge and bitch and moan, piss and carry on. It's the end of the competition.
1: Oh, no, we've got lots of arms at the stand. Obviously, the safari trail is always a popular one with the young ones, but we've been very lucky that Vina Citrus have given us some beautiful produce, Riverland mandarins and Karakara navels to hand out to the Safari Trail team. And we've also got the jelly beans in the jar, but there's all sorts of handaways there.
0: Just
2: a bit of fun. Nice little handshake of democracy.
0: That's it, mate.
2: To you, mate.
0: Have you been around long enough in the Riverland team to remember when the Field Days was the gadget and machinery Field Days, and it was in a back street at the back of Redmark?
1: Correct. It was actually, they used to rotate it around all of the towns. They'd all get a turn, and then it got a little bit political.
0: It did, as
1: and,
0: most things do.
1: All of a sudden, they found a site here at Barmer, and it's been the home of the Field Days ever since.
0: I think politics and politicians, they ruin everything, don't they?
2: Yeah. No? I mean, you could argue that maybe some OH&S requirements may have crept in as well, but you're right. But once you work on a permanent site, where's it going to be?
0: Yeah. Because a lot of the stuff way back then was stuff that the blockies and the farmers had just whipped up in the shed as, you know, the mother of invention is necessity. And a lot of those pieces of equipment, speaking of OH&S.
1: I remember the one of the gadgets that almost won the Field Day was a 44-gallon drum with the top ripped off.
0: Yep.
1: It was a rubbish bin.
0: Yeah, right. That nearly won. Wow.
2: Genius idea there.
0: Hands up all those people who can remember the old man incinerator night in the old 44-gallon drum.
1: Yeah, it was the CFS's greatest enemy, you know, those 44-gallon drum incinerators, because they used to start a lot of fires off-site.
0: And you had the brick ones as well. There's still plenty of them lying idle in backyards around the Riverland Valley too.
1: Yeah.
0: Bring back incinerator night.
2: Probably good if they stay idle. You know, happy to see one at the historical village in Loxton. Maybe not running in a backyard.
0: They do make good barbecues, though.
2: Says
1: the expert.
2: Fire danger season.
0: Repurpose
2: that one.
0: So you've been in Adelaide. You've had Parliament. I saw a bit of footage of you getting up there, stirring them up. So it was a busy sitting.
1: Yeah, it has been a busy week. You know, we talked to all sorts of legislation this week, but I think one of the big one was that we've had some new political entrants. Into the Parliament, tried to amend the Murray-Darling Basin plan. So we took them to task, and we made sure that, you know, we get on with the job of doing our bit to keep the river in a healthy working state. And we just don't want any political parties to come in and think that they can ride roughshod over what has been a significant input by the Riverland in particular. Not only giving up water, but making sure that, you know, we have environmental flows, and every time people get their allocation, you know, we work towards getting 100%. And at the end of the day, that's the name of the game.
0: Yeah, absolutely. It's a tough one, isn't it, the Murray-Darling Basin, because there's just so many local councils and then state governments involved in that stretch of water.
1: Yeah. Well, my opening line was the famous line by Mark Twain that whiskey's for drinking and water's for fighting over.
0: Absolutely.
1: No truer word.
0: Yeah, geez. Yeah, true. It's been spoken in many Westlands over the years.
1: Yes, indeed.
0: It's the Wild West. All right, what's the number of your stall?
1: Good question.
0: Okay.
2: Yep.
1: Yeah, I mean,
2: one that says Tim Whetstone on it.
1: Third Avenue. Directly across from the announcer's tower, the big crane with the mega speaker pod on top.
0: Right.
1: I'm sorry I can't give you that detail, but look, people, come along. Make sure you visit all the stalls, not just me. But, you know, once again, it's just it'll be a great carnival environment. And I think there's a bit of spring in a lot of the farmers' steps this year where the grain crops are looking good. There has been a little bit of news with grape pricing this week, and that's, look, it's not the the silver bullet,
0: yeah,
1: but it does give the growers a little bit of certainty where they know what they're going to do. So we've seen Vinicky have come out with prices, Kingston will come out with prices, and that'll just create the conversation for grape growers to know just exactly what they want to do.
0: Come and see Tim at site 526B. That's where you are, mate. 526B.
1: Just up there.
0: Tim Wesley, member for Chafee, thanks for that this morning. You enjoy your field day experience over the next couple of days. 5RM broadcasting live from the field days at 25 after 9.
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